0: Fox Weather's Bob Van Dillon has more from Manasquan, New Jersey.
1: It means flooding concerns. It also means coastal flooding concerns and, of course, the beach erosion. That's the main deal that we're going to be going on forward for the next 24 hours. Then whose problem is it? Right up towards Nantucket, looking at the east coast of New England. That's who's going to get smashed next, and that's going to be Monday evening through Tuesday before finally this nor'easter just gets the heck out of here.
0: Well, the storms caused massive coastal flooding, beach erosion, knocked out power, disrupted travel, and downed trees, with one killing a man in Brooklyn, New York. And with more on the forecast, here's Fox's Weather's Jane Menar.
2: The wind has relaxed some, but that rain is building in, especially for New Jersey and New York City. Our nor'easter has some spread, stretching all the way across the interior northeast, up into New England, cloud cover through much of the interior. But steadier rain is now beginning to really settle in, especially for the North Jersey coastline up into New York. This is probably going to be the most impactful batch of rain that we've seen so far this entire event, but overall, winds starting to back off.
0: President Trump told reporters he rejected Iran's plan to reopen the Strait of Hormuz, but Iran's foreign minister, Abbas Araghchi, said they're still waiting for an official response, and he told NBC's Meet the Press, Iran's ready for war if that's what it takes.
3: We trust ourselves. We are ready for diplomacy. We are ready for war at the same time. They had tested us in both cases. They tested us in their aggression twice, and they are welcome if they want to test us once again.
0: America's listening to Fox News.
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8: Look for our overnight lows dropping down into the upper 50s in many locations. And tomorrow, your Monday forecast calls for 86 degrees, the expected high with mostly sunny skies, a gentle breeze out of the north. From the WBRC First Alert Weather Center, I'm Mickey Ferguson, on your side.
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10: There was a murder in central Ohio that many people still don't want to talk about. The man who committed that crime once sat on death row, but now he's on the run. His name is Lester Eubanks. Lester didn't tunnel out of prison or scale a stone wall. On a December morning in 1973, he and a small group of inmates were granted permission to walk outside prison walls. His handcuffs were taken off. He changed into civilian clothing, and he and three others were driven to a local mall. They were told they could wander the stores and were asked to return to a designated meeting spot. Hours later, all the inmates came back, except Lester Eubanks, and he hasn't been seen since.
11: He had a full plan. The guy had a plan.
12: I was just astounded that this could actually happen.
10: There were many years when it seemed like no one was even looking for Lester. But recently, his whereabouts have become the focus of the U.S. Marshals Service, the federal agents who track fugitives. The case is testing the marshals.
11: Those nine lives are running out, and we're going to catch up with Lester.
10: And is being urged on by those hurt most by Lester's crime.
13: He's had enough free time. He confessed to the crime, and his time is up.
10: I'm Sunny Hostin with ABC News. Over the past year, a team from the ABC News Investigative Unit joined the search for Lester Eubanks. They uncovered new leads, possible sightings, and at every turn found resistance from those who want Lester Eubanks to be forgotten. What they've uncovered is a case that's about more than murder. It's about family loyalty, a life on the run, and a first-hand look at how the U.S. Marshals are trying to solve one of the oldest fugitive cases in American history. Now they may be closer than ever. From ABC News.
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0: Welcome back to The Ramsey Show in the Fairwinds Credit Union Studio. I am Rachel Cruz, hosting this hour with Jay Borshaw. And we're answering your questions, so give us a call at 888-825-5225. All right, we got Andrew on the line in Fort Myers. Hi, Andrew. Welcome to the show.
1: Hi, thank you so much.
0: Absolutely.
1: And I really appreciate everything that you do for everyone. So,
0: oh, thank you. I appreciate that.
1: Yeah. My question is, I'm not exactly sure how to build a life with my my woman, my girlfriend, I guess. We have an 8-year-old.
0: Oh,
1: been
0: okay.
1: Together for over 10 years.
0: Oh, okay.
1: Yeah, and so the hurdle that keeps coming up is that she was a widow in her 20s, and her son, she had a son, and he's 21 now. But she had survivor's benefits when he was a teenager, or growing up as he was a kid and through his teenage years. And then now she doesn't, so she would receive her deceased husband's Social Security.
0: Right.
1: And she becomes of age. And I guess that's a pretty large number because he made, you know, a sizable, like a lot of money every year. So I don't understand how to plan all of this. Like, she doesn't want to get married until she's 60 years old because she doesn't want to risk that benefit going away.
0: What?
1: It's basically how it is.
2: So she's, yeah, no, she's choosing some Social Security
0: she's
2: over.
0: Locked in.
3: For I mean, how much could it possibly be? Has she told
1: it's
3: you
1: like
3: the amount?
1: $3,600 to $4,000 a month.
0: Stop it.
1: Listen,
0: if she said $400,000 a month, I'd be like, Andrew, you may not be worth that. I don't know. But $4,000?
1: Yeah.
3: Does she work?
1: I get it.
3: Does she work?
1: She does work now. Yes, she works.
3: And what does she earn?
1: She earns $43,000 a year after taxes.
3: What do you earn?
1: I earn $150,000 after taxes.
3: So wait a second. We can go... And Andrew can put a ring on it, and you guys combined can be making $193,000 a year, and she's foregoing that life for survivor's benefits that we don't really know, but maybe they're around $35,000 to $4,000 bucks.
0: Or y'all combine finances, and she's getting both, and she's like, I just don't want to get married because I get to live off this $150 now. So what's the point?
1: Yeah, I don't know if it's some kind of trauma from when she was a single widow mom, and she got she didn't know about survivor's benefits until her a relative who was a police officer mentioned, hey, you can receive survivor's benefits. I mean, you're 28 years old, you got a baby. So she looked into it, and she got a check every single month up until he was 16 years old.
3: I think
1: and
3: you're right.
1: In that time, she got it in her mind that I'm not going to do this until I'm this age. And then we got together. I mean, but I'm having a really hard time planning.
3: No, you can't plan that.
1: She has some debt. We want to buy property. But how am I going to?
3: I don't think you can, Andrew. This is I think you're exactly right. I think this is tied to something traumatic.
0: Mm-hmm.
3: I mean, obviously she was widowed so young, and then she was left in a really tough situation with this child. And who knows, there might even be something that goes further back. I don't know how she grew up, how money was, but there's clearly, because this doesn't make sense.
0: It's safety to her.
3: Yep.
0: And it feels like I'm going to be okay, regardless of what happens, for this $4,000 a month.
1: Yep. I also feel like there's, this sense of impermanence, that happened. And now, planning future things, she gets hesitant about planning. Saving, it's just

0: tough. I would see if she'd be open to sitting down with someone and you both talk through this. Because if you're not a great communicator in the sense of like you're not able to find the words that you're wanting to say and say, you know, to have a third party kind of walk through some of this and honestly, a professional will probably be able to pinpoint a couple of things. Because my goal would be for her to heal, right, on an emotional standpoint, so that something like this isn't seen as a barrier.
1: Yeah.
0: But you're able to move forward with your life. I want that for her. It's almost like she's still holding on to this part.
1: Would she, if you suggested that, if you said you want to know what, I just think that there's some healing still to be done, and I love you and I want this for you. And I feel like it's starting to hold us back a little bit. How would she react to that?
2: Oh, I think that she'd be open to it. I mean, she's been doing therapy. She's done EMDR. We're in a couples therapy right now.
1: Very good.
2: You know, just to strengthen our relationship, but it's hard to bring it up. And you know, I'm the numbers guy. She's a little more free spirited. So when I start coming at her with, you know, like I don't even see her bank account. I don't even see her statements. I don't ask. I don't know exactly where money goes, but you know, it seems to not last very long. But I don't know exactly where it goes, so I can't say on her end. But it's hard to talk about. You know, when it comes, and then I'm walking around, you know, we're posing as a married couple. You know, I call her my wife, but technically, you know, like as far as, you know, under God, we're together. But I feel like I'm not walking under his umbrella because we're not married, you know, like we're, you know, and then we're not going to get married for another like 15 years on my end. You know, she's 48, so I guess it'd be 12 years, but that's a lot of time to not plan together.
0: Andrew, have you guys brought up money, the subject of money, with your therapist?
2: No, have not. Last conversation about money was with, there was like financial people with her school system, so she invited me into that conversation for us to like plan together, and I just got real Ramsey on them and they didn't like it.
0: So. Okay. So she's probably like, Andrew, he's following this crazy program. No, well, because here's the thing, Andrew, and I know you know this, but just to reiterate, that money represents more in all of this than just the money, right? So when we talk about people combining finances, yes, is there a tactical, when you're married, is there a tactical benefit to it? Absolutely. You're functioning out of one account. But it's all about what money represents. And there's a level of unity there that is not, or that is not there, because she's holding out for this thing over here that's money related.
1: Yep.
0: And over here, you know, she's not letting you in. You don't know how to communicate well with it. And so there's almost this value system that's been broken down in your relationship. And my prayer would be that you guys, you know, once maybe she sees it and she's like, oh my gosh, I want all of me with this guy, because we have a kid together, right? At this point, and we want to start building this life. It's not the fact that like, oh gosh, you can't combine money and you can't buy property together. Like all that is very true, but it's underneath what it's representing. She's holding a part of her away from you. So it's almost like you fully don't get all of her. And so that's what I would work with the therapist with. Because this is a tough subject for people. And so if you have that third party in the room, I would use that to my benefit for sure, because you guys have created a life together. So she's almost living in this illusion too. I mean, it's happening.
1: Yeah. Their whole life is having to generate around her pain and her trauma.
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16: All right, let's go to Lisa in Houston, Texas. Hi, Lisa. Welcome to the show.
17: Hi, how are you doing? Can you hear me okay?
16: Yes, we can hear you. Yes, thanks for calling
17: in. Very good. You're welcome. I am in trouble here. I basically am a widow, a 58-year-old widow, and I basically was drowning in debt once my husband passed and I realized I wasn't getting any income from his, who was a doctor. He was a professor at UCLA and taught for over 55 years at that college.
16: He taught
17: medical students. Anyways, long story short, I'm basically calling in to find out how to get out of a debt resolution company's contract that I went online in desperation to sign to help me try to stop all of these creditors from coming after us because my husband and I lived off cards, credit cards, because he never carried cash on him. And so we lived off credit cards, and a lot of those credit cards, you know, had my name on them because I was his wife. And anyhow, bottom line is I'm looking through everything and what I had previously spoke to your associate with before I got on the air with you guys was that I had remembered signing my, you know, typing in my name on the computer to sign contracts that I saw that was like 7 pages, okay, typed in contracts on my phone that was electronically sent to me. And then I made a phone call yesterday and to this company and asked them to send me a copy of my contract that I signed. Okay. And it's a 35-page contract. Now, it went from like not even 10 pages to 35 pages. Okay. And I'm concerned because I'm reading, I printed it out while I was waiting for you to speak to you. I printed it out on my computer, on my printer, and I'm looking at everything and I'm seeing my name typed into these pages of things that I don't even remember reading.
15: Did you already sign it or you just received it? Have you already signed it?
17: Well, it's got my name typed. It's just, it's no signature. It's just a typed in name.
15: I understand, but have you electronically signed it yet? Have you okayed it and said yes?
17: Well, it was back in, I first signed all these documents with this company in March 15th of 2025.
15: Uh-huh. Okay.
6: In March. But you're saying the contract you signed was 10 pages.
17: Yeah, that's what I remember reading, because I would have never, been able to read 35 pages.
15: But did something change? Beyond the size of the contract, did something with this, is it a consolidation company?
17: Yeah, it was a company that was going to help me repay my debt by me paying them a certain amount of money. Mm-hmm. And they were opening an account for me.
15: Yes.
17: And then paying out of an account that I held.
15: That's right.
17: These certain creditors. And they were going to try and get these debts reduced.
15: And did
17: dramatically
15: they?
17: Because, not dramatically, but they got some reduction. But then I understand that they're charging me a 25% fee.
15: Yes, ma'am. So let's try to solve it. Let's try to solve it, because you're exactly right. What these companies do, they'll take your payment and they'll set up an account and they're going to pool that money. And in the meantime, they're going to take that time to settle with the other creditors that you owe. Those are all things that we would tell you can do on your own. And we think you should do it on your own. So if I were in your shoes, Lisa, I would contact them. And I would say, I want to get out of this contract. And there may be some fees associated. There may be some what we would call stupid tax, which is just money that you end up paying for realizing there was a better route. And there may be some of that attached to it. But what I'm hearing is that you signed up for a service. You're not getting exactly what you wanted from the service. And it's creating stress and confusion because the contract is this and then it changed and my name is typed on there electronically. It's not serving you well. So let's go ahead and wash our hands of it and let Rachel and I help you. So how much debt is there still outstanding that has your name on it?
17: Well, that's the curious thing is that I have a dashboard on my cell phone that I can access their own app for this company.
15: Okay.
17: And just 3 days ago when I'm a caregiver during the day, and one of my client's dads is retired now, and he used to be working for an engineering company, and he overheard me talking to a company that I hired, this company that we're talking about, on the phone, and he said, you know something? You know what they're charging you to do this? Because I found out that he's the one that he was training a lot of people to do Dave Ramsey's program, his financial program, at the church he was with.
15: But
17: and
15: Lisa,
17: he did it, he said, for seven. Yeah.
15: We're going to let it go, though. We're gonna get out of this. It's stressing you? Because the question I asked you is, how much money do you still owe?
17: Oh, okay. I still owe $19,000, but according to their website, when I pulled it up yesterday, over 20,000 now. So it's going up instead of down.
6: Yeah, I would first and foremost, I hope there's no, I don't trust these companies.
15: No.
6: And I hope there's no weird fraud or something happening that you signed a 10-page, well, you just signed a 10-page contract.
15: Yeah.
6: And unless there were addendums in there or something that was that you didn't open up fully.
15: Sure.
6: And once you got the full contract, it really originally still was 35 pages. I'm just praying that they're not pulling one over on you. You know what I mean? Mm-hmm. That they've changed the deal and used your name.
17: Not only that, but now the first page of this contract doesn't even have the name of the contract that I signed. It has some other name on it.
15: A different company name?
17: Yes, sir. Yes, ma'am. Yes, ma'am.
6: Well, and sometimes companies buy other companies. And
15: that may have happened. I feel like there's a lot going on here. But what I would say your homework is let's call them today and say, you know what, I'd like to cancel. Tell me what I have to do to cancel.
6: Yep.
15: And they're probably going to say however much money you've paid into this account, there's probably going to be a fee associated and you're going to take that hit. And I wonder, I don't know that I'm right, but I wonder if the discrepancy that you're seeing is what they held in the account versus what was actually paid. Maybe you're seeing that they're still holding that money and it hasn't been paid yet. I don't know, but
6: some of these companies, Lisa, they will not pay the debt and they'll basically make it go into default.
15: Mm-hmm.
6: For them to go in and then negotiate for a lower rate, but it trashes your credit in the process. But like, that's how a lot of them get a quote unquote deal on the debt, but they just don't pay it. And then it goes into default. And then they go and try and negotiate with these debt companies. That's what a lot of these programs do. Where what Jay was saying, just so you know, in the future, you could have done that. You could have just not paid, right? And you could have done the negotiations. But what we would tell you is that you are the secret of getting out of debt. It's you. And so by not depending on a company to do it for you, because they're going to charge you more. They're going to trash your credit in the process and all of it. So do exactly what Jade said. You need to see how can you get out of this contract. You're probably going to have to pay something and it's not going to be a fun pill to swallow, but you got to do it. And then you got $19,000 left of debt. And then that's when you do the debt snowball, Lisa. You're going to list your debts out smallest to largest, regardless of the interest rate, pay minimum payments on everything and pay off that smallest debt first. But you guys, listen, these companies go after vulnerable people in situations.
15: Sure.
6: And someone like Lisa, who was widowed and is scared, and they feel like the way out. They are not, you guys. You are the way out of your debts. Do not go and forfeit and give all your rights over to these companies.
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19: Fox News, I'm Kathleen Maloney. President Trump says he's not inclined to accept Iran's latest ceasefire proposal.
20: Iran has proposed reopening the Strait of Hormuz in 7 days if the U.S. agrees to end its military blockade, releases frozen Iranian assets, and waives Iranian oil sanctions.
19: Fox's Jeff Paul. This proposal is similar to a previous one. The president feels the U.S. currently has an economic advantage over Iran. It's unclear when mediators might meet again. The Eastern Seaboard still in the throes of a vicious nor'easter that's causing damage and disruptions.
21: Dozens of people have evacuated from their homes due to flooding,
1: and dozens more were rescued from cars and flooded roadways.
19: New Jersey Governor Mikey Sherrill, a fallen tree caused one death in New York City. 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
27: Really? Hey there, I'm Jason Alexander, and this is my dear friend, Peter Tilden.
28: Hey, Jay. By the way, the script says best friend.
27: Yes, it does, Peter. Anyway, Peter and I met over 25 years ago and became really good friends.
28: Best friends.
27: Because we had two things in common. Number one, we like to argue about everything. Driving, food, music.
28: No, we don't. And number two, when things annoy us or they perplex us or just don't seem to make any sense, whether it's something in the news or in our personal lives, we go, really, no, really.
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28: 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It's about finding the answers to all the things that make us go, really, no, really. Jerry Seinfeld wondered why they refused to make the stall door go all the way to the floor in a public bathroom, but he didn't get an answer. We did, by reaching out to an expert.
27: And talking dogs. Really? No, really? We spoke to the pet parent of a dog who's become a social media star to find out if pressing buttons on a soundboard with a paw or a nose is truly communicating or are they just showing off?
28: Competitive eaters, they don't chew during competitions. How about that?
27: Really? No, really?
28: That's what we heard. So we spoke to some of the biggest champions of the hot dog eats hot dog world of competitive eating to get the answer. And those are just a few of the things we'll explore on the Really Know Really podcast with Jason Alexander and Peter Tilden's.
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30: Look for our overnight lows dropping down into the upper 50s in many locations. And tomorrow, your Monday forecast calls for 86 degrees, the expected high with mostly sunny skies, a gentle breeze out of the north. From the WBRC First Alert Weather Center, I'm Mickey Ferguson on your side.
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0: this show has helped you think differently about money, do something that you never thought you could do with money because you've applied the common sense principles that we talk about on the show, we want to hear from you. So share your thoughts in the comments, share an episode of this show with a friend, and, you know, get the word out, because if it's helped you, I know it can help other people. All right, let's talk to Grayson in Greenville, South Carolina. Hi, Grayson. Welcome to the show.
1: Hey, it's so great to speak with you. Can you hear me okay?
0: Yes, we can. Thanks for calling in. How can we help?
1: Yes, ma'am. So I am 23 years old and married. I work part-time at a cell phone store, and I actually own a electronics reselling business that originally operated kind of as my part-time job. And it's grown a lot more since we first started. So my question is whether I should keep the current part-time job I have at the, you know, cellular store, mm-hmm. You know, push hard to pay off the house first, because we do have a mortgage, or if we should just go all in full time with the business and leave the part-time job at the cellular store.
2: Wow. So is your electronics resale, are you making more there than you are at the cell phone store?
1: Tremendously, yeah. I don't have the numbers if you want the numbers.
2: Yes,
1: but
2: I do.
1: Yeah, so I bring in about $2,800 because I've just moved down to part-time. $2,800 at the cell phone store, and last month we netted $20,000.
2: Oh my
3: gosh. What are you waiting for?
1: Yeah.
2: But truly, how long have you been making that kind of money on the resale business?
1: So this month and the last month were the biggest months so far, definitely for profit. So it was $17,000 this month so far net. And then last month was 20. The previous month, I think, was like 12 or 13, but it's just grown proportionally since I went part-time. So as I've been able to invest more time, it's increased.
2: And is it just you, or do you have anybody you're working with?
1: So my wife, actually, she worked for the same company, and she got laid off. So she's actually my kind of behind-the-scenes person, if you will. So she does, my company does pay her. So we are currently taking in some money from the business, but other than the salary for her, everything is getting invested right now back into the business, and it's kind of just piling up right now, to be honest.
2: I mean, are you keeping the cell phone job just for, like, I don't know, do they pay your insurance? Is there some benefits attached to it that you're reluctant to let go of, or why are you keeping this? It feels like it's draining your time that you could be pouring into this business and growing it more.
1: Yeah, so right now I literally work like 4 or 5 hours a day, and it really is for insurance. The self-pay cost is just ridiculous with the plan that we have provided through the company, mm-hmm. And the benefits are really good. So, you know, and it gives a little bit of cushion, a little bit of peace of mind. But right now I think the reason why I haven't left is because I'm trying to stall for a little bit more time to put a little bit more money back into our emergency fund. Like, we have, I think we have like $10,000 or $11,000 in our emergency fund in retirement. It's right around 28 or 30.
2: But with what you're making with what you're making from the electronics resale, wouldn't it be fair to say if you took that same amount of time, mm-hmm. and poured it into the business, don't you think it would pay for the insurance?
1: Oh, I'm sure it would. I'm sure it would, to be honest with you. Yeah.
2: I mean, that's the type of opportunity cost math you need to do, because one thing about your time, what you got is what you got, right? And so you can't afford to be spending your time in a non-fruitful way. And I really do think if you went from $13,000 to $17,000 to $20,000, and all of this is you moving away from that job, you went from being full-time to being part-time, now your wife is working on it, and all that is generating this income, I think it's fair to say, gosh, if I add back those 4 hours a week or those 4 hours a day, whatever it is that you're working, you're going to make back the $2,800 that they're paying you plus whatever the benefits are for your insurance.
1: Yes, ma'am. And the thing about it, too, another thing slightly off of that is the mortgage itself. So we have $198,000 owed on that mortgage.
2: Okay.
1: And, you know, again, we are about to hit a personal target where we can move a large sum of money from the business, because it's not, you know, we have an EIM, but it's we still haven't gone to S-Corp. That's a whole other, you know, conversation and a can of worms. But mm-hmm. We are about to move a large sum of money over and pay ourselves, quote unquote, to, you know, put our emergency fund right where we need it to be.
2: Yeah.
1: So, you know, moving forward, do you think it would be a good idea to start, you know, trying to stockpile money, push it towards the mortgage, and kind of free up that money?
2: Yeah,
1: monthly?
2: I would be, I think so. I think whatever you can pay yourself to accomplish your goals is and still grow the business is fair. I think that's what we would all do. That's the purpose of having your business, is it's generating income for you, and it's generating income that affords the lifestyle you want. And in this case, part of that lifestyle is paying off your debt. So I think that's, yes, ma'am. I think that's totally fair.
0: And Grayson, I would say this too. I think if something crap hit the fan and you had to go back and make $2,800 a month somewhere else, you could. Yes. It's not like you're leaving a massive career that you're like, oh my gosh, if I step away from this, there's no way I can enter in back. I can't get back in.
2: Right.
0: You could find that job again if you needed to in 12 months, you know?
2: Yeah.
0: If worse came to worse, but I don't think it will. I think you guys are on an upward trajectory.
2: And if you're looking to source insurance, because you're right, when you're self-employed, it is expensive. My husband and I went through that. It's tough to go out in the market and just find a plan that supports your family. It is expensive, but check out Health Trust Financial. They'll help you source the right plans. And that's who we suggest here on The Ramsey Show. And if I were in your shoes, that's exactly who I would use. And just know that, kind of start to view that as a benefit of doing business. Mm-hmm. Like, hey, I am my own boss. I get to make the decisions. I get to do my own benefits. I get to pay myself. I get to set my hours. Like, start viewing it as a benefit instead of a negative. That's a sign that you're making money, and that's a really good thing.
0: Well done, Grayson. All right, let's go to Tanner in Nashville, Tennessee. Hi, Tanner. Welcome to the show.
3: Hi, thanks for taking my call. So my wife and I are currently on baby step two. Our payoff date for all of our consumer debt is February of next year, and then we should have our emergency fund completed by May of that year as well.
0: Great.
3: At the moment, we have a five-year ARM. We know wasn't the best idea. The bank is in that direction. But it matures in January of 2030. Our current mortgage debt is $388,000 at 6.99% interest. And the monthly payment on that is $2,631. We want to switch to a 15-year fixed rate after the ARM matures in 2030. And we would like to go into the new mortgage with as little left on the house as possible. What we were thinking about is, instead of putting 15% on retirement from May of 27, which is when we have an emergency fund fully funded, until that maturity date of 2030, we would like to focus aggressively on paying the mortgage down. We've worked through the Ramsey mortgage payoff calculator, and it shows that if we put an extra $3,000 on mortgage each month in that time period, that we would go into 2030 with only about $266,000 left on our mortgage. And this would allow our new mortgage payment to be within the 25% take-home pay guidelines that you guys suggest.
2: What's it at right now? What percentage is it at right now?
3: I am not sure off the top of my head.
2: Is around it above 25?
3: I believe.
2: What is it?
3: Around 27, I believe.
2: Okay. I'm just a little... I mean, I'm always nervous about an adjustable rate mortgage, especially, I mean, with mortgage rates right now.
0: Rates changing.
2: There's no part of you that's just wanting to go ahead and, I mean, why wait till it matures? Why not just go, I'm going to refinance this thing. It's already at 6.99%, so you're not far off from what it would be if you were to lock in just a fixed rate 15-year. Is your current one 15-year or is it 30?
3: It's a 30-year with a balloon date of 5 years.
2: And I'm just going to tell you, I'm nervous about that, because if you were to swap to a 15-year fixed rate, I think that it's going to, I don't know what it's going to do to your payment, but I think it's going to move it up a little bit in how much home you can afford and your 25%. But if I were you, I'd be trying to get out of this adjustable rate mortgage. That'd be thing one. And then my goal would be to get then to a 15-year mortgage.

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0: Our scripture of the day comes from Deuteronomy 28:12. The Lord will open to you his good treasure, the heavens, to give the rain to your land and its season and to bless all your work of your hand. You shall lend to many nations, but you shall not borrow. Theodore Roosevelt said, when you play, play hard. When you work, don't play at all. I don't know. I think we can kind of play at work, like, a little bit.
1: Yeah.
0: I don't know. We can have some
1: fun. Come on, Theo.
0: I don't know.
1: Lighten up, Theo.
0: He's an intense man. Did good for the history, though. All right, let's go to Christina in Atlanta, Georgia. Hi, Christina. Welcome to the show.
2: Hi, thank you.
0: Hi, yes. Thanks for calling in.
2: Yeah, I'm calling because I currently am dating my boyfriend. We've been dating for like close to a year almost. And our income levels are very different. And I just really don't know how to handle that in terms of like compromising in the future. If I wanted a life with him, that means like either I have to kind of like lower my current life in a way or start paying for part of his stuff.
0: Oh.
2: And I just feel like the discrepancy is really big. So
0: okay. What is it? What do you make? What does he make?
2: I make like about 155K and he makes like 50K.
0: Okay.
1: Okay.
0: Go ahead. Well, what does he do for a living?
2: He works for a logistics company, kind of like trucking and dispatching.
0: Okay. What do you do?
2: And I'm in technology. I'm a project manager in technology.
0: Okay, great.
1: Is he a motivated person? I don't think there's anything wrong with what he's earning. I just think that the bigger thing I'd be looking at is what's his attitude? Like, is he a motivated person? Is he interested in the same goals I'm interested in? Is he a person who likes forward movement in his life? Because it sounds like you are.
2: Yeah, I am very driven and motivated. Like, ever since I was in college, I was like, always like, want to make money, and I'm in a really good financial state. I don't think he has the same motivation or like drive that I have. I would probably have to push him. I think he like does listen to me and like has been kind of like motivated seeing me, but I just don't know if like moving in together, like that would be the next step and I want to take it, but at the same time, I don't know how to mix the finances and then have to lower a lot of the things that I currently do.
1: Well, let me clarify. I don't think that he has to be exactly like you. I'm just saying, clearly you value someone who is motivated and is interested in forward movement. So I'd be looking for some level of that. I'd also be interested in knowing what his philosophy is with money versus yours. If you're a no debt person, is he a no debt person? If you're I want to invest for my future and I put money away, is he interested in savings in those types of ways? Like, those are the conversations I'd be having more so than what's the dollar amount that I make every single month. Because the truth is, you are also in different fields. And
2: yeah,
1: he may cap out at 100. You might always make a little bit more than him. And so is it just like, gosh, I just want a guy who makes more money than me? Or are there other factors that you're looking for, characteristics that you're looking for in his character?
2: Okay. I think my only concern, my biggest concern is like retirement. Like, I have a lot of money already saved for retirement and like he doesn't.
1: How old are you?
2: Just because he doesn't make enough money. I'm 33.
1: And how old's he? How old is he?
2: 35.
0: Christina, we don't recommend combining finances at all until you're married. Okay.
2: Okay.
0: Once you get married, though, then yes, I would say it all goes into one pot and you wouldn't have to lower your lifestyle because you're going to be making what you're making. He's going to be bringing in $50,000. So you guys as a household with these numbers would be making $200,000. So as a household, we're going to be investing 15% of our income. As a household, we're going to be budgeting. As a household, we're going to be buying a house together. Like, that's the movement. So it's less about who brings in what, but to see yourselves as one. Now, if you don't feel good about that, then yeah, you probably shouldn't marry him.
2: Okay.
0: I would say I would push a little bit to look at this as more unity.
1: Yeah.
0: For the future, right? Not today, but in the
1: next
0: future.
1: Step doesn't have to be moving in together. That does not. The next step for you could be like, I'm going to date this guy a little while longer. I'm going to open up these conversations, figure out what his motivations are, figure out his philosophy on money. And if I like that, then I'm going to keep dating him. And if he wants to propose, then we can cross that bridge when we get to it. But don't feel like the next thing you have to do is
0: move in together and combine your finances
1: for sure.
0: Yeah. Okay.
2: I just feel, it just feels a little uncomfortable to talk about money and coming from like a, I don't know, like more abundant place, for me. So
1: do you think he'd feel uncomfortable or you feel uncomfortable?
2: I definitely feel uncomfortable.
0: Why?
2: I don't know how he feels. Just because like I am always like traveling and buying things and doing a lot of things that he cannot do.
1: Does he feel a way about that? Has he expressed, gosh, I'm left out, or I don't, because what I'm trying to get at is maybe he feels really great about what he's doing and his job and he's feeling secure. And may, I don't know, but maybe you're just automatically projecting that on him because you make a little bit more.
2: Yeah. Okay.
0: It may not be as big of an...
2: He hasn't said anything. I just don't want to, I've been so scared to bring it up, basically, just because I don't want to, you know.
1: Does he know what you earn? Does he know you make 155?
2: No.
1: Okay.
2: He knows I make a lot more than he does, but he does not know how much.
0: Well, know this, Christina. Money is a massive piece of a relationship, okay? And being on the same page with money is a big part. As is, you know, you could say spirituality, talking about that, in-laws and family. I mean, getting to know someone is a big part of building a relationship. And when you hold this part away from him, he doesn't have the opportunity to know you, right? On a level of what you're doing. And so... I guess I could see your fear of how he would react, but I do think there's a level that you may be making up a story in your head that's not really there.
1: Unless it's a deal breaker for you. I'm just curious. Is it when you say like the guy I want, is it one of your gender roles that it's like he needs to make more than me? And if so, why is that?
2: No, it's not. I just want to feel like superior to him and financially. I don't know that. I feel like that's how it would come off if I would say like, okay, here I make three times more than what you make. What do you think about money?
1: I would be interested to see how he feels, but today I think it's more your issue than his.
2: Okay.
1: And it's not to say that you can't have that, and I think you should have that conversation and just say, hey, we've never talked about money. Like, get to know him first before you just drop the bomb. And hopefully he's asking you the same types of questions that you're asking about him. And let it unveil itself pretty like organically. This is not the conversation to be like, hey, how much do you make? Because I make this and I just feel like it's going to be a problem. Just start talking.
0: Yes.
1: And see what comes about organically. Don't have the conversation in order to like figure it out. Just start getting to know him financially. And I think that it'll unveil itself in an org. It's been a year. I think you've got some time to.
0: And the only reason you would do this, Christina, is for a future that you see with him, right? And if this is going to be a person that you say, yes, I see a future with him and I'm going to combine my life and I'm going to make a vow to him to be with him for the rest of my life. And I'm going to be married to him and I'm going to be his wife and he's going to be my husband. And these are very, very crucial conversations to have to make sure you guys are at a good spot together heading into creating a new life, right, together. So like Jade's saying, if marriage isn't coming soon, I guess there's probably not an urgency for this, but if you're wanting to move forward in this relationship, then yes, this is a subject that needs to be talked about.
2: Okay.
0: Yeah. I hope that helps. I mean, I think the you feeling superior, your net worth is not your self-worth, and that's true for you too, you know? And I think you know that you're not three times better than him because you make more money. And you could be building up something that again, it may not be there for him. He may be okay and he loves you.
1: Yeah.
0: And he loves who you are and he's been in a relationship with you for a year. All right, that's a great hour, Jade.
1: It is.
0: Always fun hosting with you. Thanks to everyone in the booth. Thanks to our great audience that came out today. And remember, there's ultimately only one way to financial peace, and that's to walk daily with the Prince of Peace, Christ Jesus.
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8: 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A black man from the projects comes forward with information about the case.
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8: But out of nowhere, he goes from star witness to prime suspect.
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8: 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Lee Harris is sentenced to 90 years.
11: I get 90 years for killing somebody I have never seen.
8: Behind bars, Lee finds an unlikely ally in his cellie, Robert. The pair are like chalk and cheese. There's no way their paths would ever cross on the outside. But as a fellow inmate, Robert sees through the lies and vows to do the unthinkable. Clear Lee's name.
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18: Just before midnight on Saturday, February 19th, 2005, Danielle Imbo and her friend Richard Patron left a crowded Philadelphia bar. The two 30-somethings planned to walk to Richard's truck and drive home, but they never made it.
19: It does not make sense. 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
20: Not just them, but a truck disappeared into the ether.
18: Was it an accident, or were they murdered?
21: No one had a motive to kill them.
18: Those same questions frustrated law enforcement. The FBI called it murder for hire.
19: Who killed these two individuals, and how did they get rid of them?
22: Both of them weren't the target. One of them was the target. The other one was wrong place, wrong time.
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21: It was definitely murder for hire for Danielle, not for Richard.
19: You're right, it could be. But it also could be something your son did too.
21: No one was looking to kill Richard. No one.
19: He's your son, and in your eyes, he's innocent. 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
7: Taylor Swift out with the deluxe version of her latest album that includes four new songs. The Life of a Showgirl, the encore, featuring the new single Patient Zero. Three more songs written and performed by Swift, Pink Clouding, Babylon, and Cleveland. Making reference to her new husband, NFL star Travis Kelce, a Cleveland Heights native. Her upcoming video for Patient Zero featuring actors Colin Farrell and Dakota Johnson premieres Sunday at the MTV VMAs, where Swift will receive the first ever award for Artist Director and also make history for the most VMA wins, breaking a tie with Beyonce. Madonna, meantime, returning to the MTV Video Music Awards for the first time in over 20 years. Come on, meet me on the dance floor. The VMAs will be held Sunday in Los Angeles with Snoop Dogg hosting. Madonna leading the nominations this year with 11 and will also be performing at the ceremony. Kacey Musgraves will perform a tribute to Dolly Parton. Presenters this year will include Charlie XCX, Teyana Taylor. The VMAs will air live Sunday night on MTV, CBS, and Paramount+. A seven-year-old Marvel movie could be this weekend's biggest hit at the box office. Avengers Endgame Encore is a theatrical re-release of the 2019 blockbuster with four new minutes of exclusive footage. It's back in theaters to get fans ready for Avengers Doomsday, which will premiere the week before Christmas. That's entertainment. I'm Jennifer Bolsoni.

0: normal is broke and common sense is weird. So we're here to help you transform your life. From the Ramsey Network in the Fairwinds Credit Union Studio, this is The Ramsey Show. I'm Rachel Cruz, hosting this hour with Jade Warshaw. We are answering your questions about life and money. So give us a call at 888-825-5225. Up first, we have Andrew in Providence, Rhode Island. Hi, Andrew. Welcome to the show.
1: Hi, guys. Thanks for taking my call.
0: Absolutely. How can we help?
1: So I have a question. So I'm a licensed plumber, and I'm very fortunate enough to have a high-paying job that I've been working for, selling for many years. And a partner and I have opened up a side business that has actually turned into something within the last 5 years. And my question is how do you know when it's time to stop letting fear of the unknown hold you back and actually take the leap of going full-time with the business?
2: I love this question. So tell me more about the fear of the unknown. Like, what's your fear? Like, when you look at this, tell us the things that you look at and think, oh gosh, what if that happens? What if this happens? What if that happens? Tell us what it is.
1: So I think a little bit of it has to do with financially. I mean, I'm not in any debt of any sort other than my mortgage. But I do have a high paying job for the field that I'm in.
2: Okay.
1: And within this past year, I've proved to myself that the side business income can outdo my normal full-time income.
2: How many months has it outdone your normal income?
1: So my base income up to date is roughly 180 for my full-time job. Mm-hmm. And my side job right now, I'm just over $300,000.
0: Oh my gosh.
2: Wow. So every single month you've outpaced your normal job.
0: And that's doing it part-time.
1: Correct. So I'm not going to lie to you. So I am full-time during the day for my company, and then I'm full-time for the side hustle as well. And
2: that's
1: another reason why I'm struggling and trying to figure out to make the jump, because I do have a 5-year-old child.
2: Is it?
1: I want to be there.
0: What kind of industry is it that you're in, the side job?
1: Plumbing and HVAC.
0: Oh, is the side?
1: Correct. Yeah. So I'm
0: that's
1: a plumber.
0: That's what you're starting. Okay. I'm so sorry. I got you.
2: Yeah. But you have a partner. So if you were making three, whatever you said, you're only receiving half of that, right?
1: No. So we're over $1 million this year between me and my partner.
2: But what's profit? What's profit?
1: Revenue. So profit, we're roughly like $600,000 between the two of us.
2: Wow. So you could take home $300,000.
1: Yes.
2: Okay. So what's in retained earnings?
1: What do you mean by that? Sorry.
2: So your company, you guys should have some money that you're setting aside. 6 months would be good. 3 months would be good of money. That's like, hey, this is what it takes to operate the business. If we have down months or low months, what do you guys have set aside in the business?
1: So right now we have roughly $70,000 set aside in the business. Every job that we complete, because it's just been a side business, a side hustle for us, we contribute 15% back into the business.
2: Very good. Okay.
1: Yeah.
0: So, and usually these service companies, Andrew, they don't have great margins, but yours is unbelievable. So I'm wondering how you're, what this looks like with equipment. And are you guys just going in and fixing, or are you installing? What are you guys doing?
1: We do everything. So we don't say no to anything. It's new construction, a lot of commercial projects within the last year.
0: Okay.
1: And that's what's making it tough now. It's to the point where it's kind of affecting my day job. And
0: Sure.
1: I built a very good reputation with the employer that I work with, and it's not fair to him, to me, to be putting my effort into my own business.

0: which is you started with what you had, a little bit of time here, a little bit more here, and now you're at the point where it's like, gosh, you've really grown this. You've got the 70,000. How many operating months is 70,000? What does that get you? Let's just say you had a couple of down months. What is that 70? How far does that 70,000 go?
1: So I think it would carry us for a good 2 to 3 months. I mean, it varies because some of our supply house bills in a month can be 30,000, 40,000, mm-hmm. and then sometimes it could be 10,000.
2: Well, what you've given us, I mean, honestly, Andrew, I feel like you've been overly conservative to stay in your full-time job. Yes. Because, I mean, we usually would say if someone's side hustle makes it like even half of what their normal gig is making and they could double the time on the side hustle mm-hmm. to match it, like that's a really good starting point. And some people just kind of jump ship and start there. Because
0: and you've
2: they're
0: done
2: pretty
0: it
2: confident.
0: For lots of months.
2: And you've doubled it. I mean, you've tripled.
1: Yep.
2: Well, about doubled. Yeah, doubled what you would have made. And there's enough proof that obviously the business and how you guys are running it is working and it's been slow. So, I mean, I for sure think doing this full time, because I think there does get to a point, like what you're saying is someone's paying you to do another job.
0: Yeah. If you feel it suffering else. Yeah.
2: You know, like, so, but no, I think you're to that point. I think one of the biggest, red flags we sometimes see or avenues that people can walk down that is not great, especially in the service industry, because we work with so many small businesses and entree leadership, is you're going to, as you put all your effort into this, because it's just been split a little bit because of your other job, it probably is going to continue to grow, but grow at the speed of cash, because it's so easy to be like, gosh, we need 3 more trucks. Right. We need to hire someone. And again, equipment in this industry, which you would know better than I would, but it's a lot to manage inventory and all of it. And so making sure you're ahead from a cash perspective and you don't go down the debt road would be the only time I could see you getting in trouble and getting in over your skis.
1: Got it.
0: I agree. And we'll gift you Dave's book, Build a Business You Love. It sounds like you're on the right track, but that can help you fill in any gaps to continue to grow this. And yeah, I mean, I'm with Rachel. I would say green light. Like if your wife feels good about it and you feel good about it, make the jump. You're there financially for sure.
2: Yes. And in that book, I'm pretty sure it has a section on partnerships or entree leadership but it's something to consider too. If you're going all in on this business and there's someone
0: structured
2: and there's someone else tied to it, Andrew, which obviously you and your partner have done this for 5 years. So you're in motion. But just being out ahead, if this is your livelihood, of what that looks like from the partnership perspective, if something happens, or what that looks like. That could be another conversation to have just to mitigate any level of risk in it. But that's amazing, Andrew. That's like everyone's
0: dream
2: is to start something on the side that they love and they're good at and it takes off and that's their livelihood. It's awesome. So
0: congratulations.
2: Well done. Yep, well done.
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0: Hey, what's up, guys? It's Jade Warshaw, and I want to tell you the secret to finally taking control of your money. Because listen, when it comes to money, so many of us are all hype and no fight. We say we want to do big things with our money, but when it comes down to it, we're not doing what it takes to actually make those things happen. And this is not what I want for you. So here's the deal. If you

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0: Next up, we have Joseph in Fort Lauderdale. Hi, Joseph. Welcome to the show.
1: Hi, how are you?
0: Hi, we're doing great. How can we help?
1: Good. So I have a question. So we have about $53,000 worth of credit card debt.
0: Okay.
1: And I have a pension, and I have a thing called what's called like a drop account. It's a deferred retirement option plan when you retire. So when you separate from your job, you still work at your job. They take your pension money and they invest it for 5 years.
0: In what?
1: In the 5 years, you completely separate. Oops, sorry.
0: What's it invested in?
1: In the market. It's like an index. I'm not sure.
0: Okay.
1: It's some kind of like, I don't know if it's an index fund or something.
0: Okay.
1: But it's market rate.
0: Okay.
1: So when you officially retire, you now have your pension. You have your drop account, they call it.
0: Okay.
1: And then you have that. So I was thinking about taking my Roth IRA that I've been putting into for the last couple of years and just depleting that and just paying off the car debt, and because I have the other two retirements when I retire. That makes sense.
0: Right. But you've got time to pay off the $53,000. How old are you?
1: Right. 35.
0: How much do you make?
1: I think last year we took in about 120, or it took about 120, 125, I think. And then my wife took in probably like another 9,000. She worked part time.
0: Okay. So about 130 before taxes. So no, just I would not pull money out of any retirement accounts, because not only are you unplugging all the growth that it's, you know, that it's building into right now, but you are going to be paying a penalty when you pull the money out early. And so avoiding that penalty, letting that money go, and then cash flowing this credit card debt, because I guess it technically would be an easy button just to take money out and then pay off the debt and be done. But again, you're unplugging something that is continuing to grow. And yes, even if you feel like you have enough in the other retirement accounts, I would say I would rather have more in retirement and sacrifice for about 14 months of my life and pay off this credit card debt.
2: What else do you have in retirement? What's in the pension? What will be in that deferred drop?
1: Sorry. Yeah, the pension is just based off of your salary at the end of your career, like at the end of when you go to retire, things like the last couple of years.
2: Okay.
1: So it fluctuates, you know, depending on what the salary is.
2: I guess my bigger question, are you trying to retire earlier than average? Is that what you're attempting to do?
1: Well, yeah, my retirement, I would be eligible to retire probably around, what is it? I have like 15 years left.
2: Okay. I guess I was
1: retired at 44.
2: I guess I was trying to get to, it's generally, and Rachel talked about this, but it's generally a pretty desperate act for people to be looking towards draining their retirement to pay off a debt or pay off their, you know, pay off their home early or something like that. And so I was just trying to find out what was so dire straits that you felt like you needed to do something like that.
1: I was just kind of sick of like the paycheck to the paycheck.
2: Like, yeah.
1: You know, we messed up. We made a mistake. Some of it we had to do. Some of it we didn't have to do.
2: Is the $53,000 the only debt? Or is there more out there?
1: Yeah, that's the only debt on credit card. We have about $150 in we have a mortgage for like $360.
2: Uh-huh.
1: And then we had to replace a few things. So we took out like $150,000 equity.
2: Okay, so there's a HELOC of $150,000.
1: Yeah.
2: Okay, so
1: yeah, locked in rate at 8%.
2: Let's talk about that for a second, because my question is, what caused the $53,000 of credit card debt? And you're making $130,000. You're feeling like you're living paycheck to paycheck. That kind of feels like a budget issue or like a month to month issue. Because you make too much to feel that broke. Wouldn't you agree?
1: Yes.
2: Yeah. So if I were you, do you guys have an every dollar budget?
1: Yeah, I have the app. I haven't really used it.
2: There we go.
1: I
2: think that's the problem here. I think that if you and your wife opened up every dollar tonight and just said, you know what, our homework for this week is we're actually going to set a budget that we both agree with. We're going to sit down together. We're going to fill this thing in. And we're going to let this be the guiding principle of how we spend our money. And I think that when you sit down with that, Joseph, you guys are going to find where you actually do have margin. And I think you're going to find the areas that you had no idea that you were overspending because, in such a major way.
0: Right. Yeah, because you guys have been shuffling around debt to fix things. You got the HELOC out, you know, the credit card debt. Now you want to pull money from retirement to pay this off. But never once have you had to say, what do I have to change? I can't just be grabbing money from all these places to fix the problem.
2: Right.
0: The problem with our money is us, right? And so by doing the budget, like what Jade's saying, it's going to expose and show you guys how you're actually handling money. And the scary thing is people will do that with retirement accounts and then they look up in 2 years, no habit has changed. They keep living how they've been living and you look up and you got another $25,000 in credit card debt. And you're like, oh man, we shouldn't have done that. You know, but the pain of the process of forcing yourself to change and forcing yourself to pay this off, that changes you guys as a couple. And ultimately that's what you want at the end of the day is we don't want an easy button to press and to wipe this clean because that doesn't do much for our behavior change.
2: My prediction, Joseph, my prediction is you guys, you'll sit down tonight, you'll do this budget. You're probably going to find that much of the money that you are looking for has been eaten away in some form of entertainment or meal or grocery or trips, right? Yeah. And when you start to tighten that up, my guess is that you'll be out of this $53,000 of debt in the next year or so. You'll be able to clean it up. And then you're going to save 3 to 6 months of expenses. And I think once you do that, it's going to change the whole trajectory of how you experience your money. Because then when things pop up, things that are unexpected, emergencies, you're not going to be reaching to HELOCs. When something needs to be done on the house, you're going to have the cash flow to actually do it. And I think that you guys locking in for the next 18 months and doing what it takes to knock out this debt, stack up your first 3 months of expenses, I think it's going to change you. Have you ever had 3 months saved?
1: No.
2: Yeah.
0: So, I mean, honestly, $3,000 a month gets you guys out of debt in about 18 months, 17, 18 months. And my prediction is, my hope is that as you guys go through this process, you find more money somewhere else that's not retirement. And you're like, oh, you know, there's some here, throw it. You get a raise. You decide to work an extra job. This snowball effect really happens. And payoff, is it multiple credit cards? How many equal the 53?
1: Yeah, all of them together, it's like six total.
0: So list them out, Joseph, smallest to largest, each of those credit cards. And start with the smallest one and knock it out. And you start going down that list and down that line. And there's something empowering about it. And it's another testimony that credit cards, they're not helpful. They're not there to help you and set you up to win, right? They've gotten you guys in trouble. So cut them up. All six of them need to be gone. And this is really shifting from this paycheck to paycheck living out of desperation. We're going to pull money from our house, from our retirement, just to feel more secure. You're going to go from there all the way to actually, from a numbers standpoint, truly being secure because you're going to be in control of your income, doing a budget. You're going to be paying off your debt. And in 18 months, you will have no credit card debt. You'll still have your retirement account out there. And you guys will have your money that you're working so hard for. And you're going to control it and actually be the adults in the room. And that's a beautiful thing. And then you expand that out. Five, 10 years, and a lot of great things can happen.
2: So Joseph, you've been given some very clear homework, and I'm going to add one more thing to the list that's going to help you find money really fast. So we told you tonight, you're doing Every Dollar. We'll give you that for free. Rachel said, do the debt snowball, list them smallest to largest. That's the way to do it. She also told you to cut up your credit cards, and I'm going to add one final piece of homework, which is I want you to pause retirement investing. I think that you're still putting some aside to go to that drop account. Let's pause that temporarily so you have that money at your disposal so that you can do the things that Rachel is telling you. Those four pieces of homework.
0: Yep. Well done, Joseph. We're glad you called in. Call us back. Let us know how it goes. But we're here cheering you guys on.

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9: It's August 2023. A county government meeting in Pennsylvania's Lehigh Valley. A young woman, early 20s, steps up to the mic to speak.
10: My two-month-old son was happily drinking milk from his bottle when he quickly started choking, turned blue, and went limp. My boyfriend transported our son to the changing table as I grabbed an anti-choking device and my boyfriend began assembling it. Two pumps of the device and my son was conscious, gasping for air and coughing up milk.
9: They all went to the ER to make sure the baby was okay.
10: But upon arriving at Lehigh Valley Hospital, the diagnosis quickly became something so different.
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10: 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And a confession would only make things easier for us.
9: The parents were told to leave the hospital without their son. And he wouldn't come home for 7 whole months.
10: I'm a postpartum mom dealing with the grief and the trauma of my son being ripped from my arms. And I'm a mom who lost everything in less than 24 hours due to one doctor's misdiagnosis. Enough is enough.
9: And then the next person speaks. And the next one. The stories they tell form a pattern of parents walking into a Lehigh Valley hospital to get help for a child, only to leave without them. And the same doctor's name kept coming up again and again. A pediatrician.
11: I ask you, what kind of doctor does this?
9: That's what I wanted to know too. From Serial Productions and the New York Times, I'm Diane Neary. And this is The Preventionist, a story about a doctor and the rise of a powerful field of pediatric medicine.
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13: Ohio Republican Congressman Max Miller has sent cease and desist letters to Ohio TV stations demanding they pull a new ad from his opponent, Democrat Brian Poindexter, in which an Ohio County sheriff rattles off allegations of child and domestic abuse made by Miller's ex-wife, Emily Moreno. Poindexter responded with this social media video.
14: I just got a hold of Max Miller's letter threatening to sue about our new ad. He's threatening to sue because he doesn't want people to hear the facts.
13: Last month, Miller responded to the allegations against him in a lengthy video, noting every accusation against him was made after divorce proceedings began during a custody fight.
15: Just want to be clear, no court, no agency has ever substantiated any allegation of abuse against me. No criminal charge has ever been filed against me.
13: One of the Ohio TV stations in Cleveland, WEWS-TV, said in a statement that FCC rules prohibit stations from censoring ads purchased by candidates like Poindexter, therefore the ad will air. Jessica Rosenthal, Fox News.

0: Jade, on the last call, we were talking about part of getting control of your money is doing every dollar.
1: Yes.
0: And getting control of your income is one of really the one of the basic first steps of winning with money, because your income is what you do everything with, right? From saving to giving to investing to paying off debt. 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Let's go to Matthew in Orlando. Hi, Matthew. Welcome to the show.
2: Hi, how are you today?
0: Hi, we're doing great. How can we help?
2: Good. So I am 20 years old. I make about $58,000 a year. I'm a server in Orlando. And my question is, I'm looking to get my first home, a condo, about $110,000. And there's a program in my area, like in Orlando, that's a down payment assistance. That's a forgivable grant for $40,000 that I don't have to pay back as long as I live there for 15 years. I have a car payment. I owe about $23,000. I bought about 2 years ago at $358 a month. And then I have two personal loans with each balance is about $5,000. One is $147 a month and one is $121 a month.
1: Okay.
2: And then I have about 8 credit cards, but I have no balances on them.
1: Then why have them? Just as comfort?
2: I have the United card, and I do that to get like all my miles, but I don't have like any like debt on them.
1: Okay. I'm so glad you called in, Matthew. I
2: don't know how you guys feel about down payment assistance, or I wanted some advice.
0: Yeah, they're usually not great programs. Either you're having to get a double loan, and they do a down payment loan with the mortgage. Like there's that. There's sometimes fees associated with these or strings attached. 15 years in a condo, Matthew?
1: Crazy work.
0: No, we're not doing that. We can't do that. You're not gonna be in that condo for 15 years, Matthew.
1: Let's take a poll. We have a wonderful studio audience out there. How many of you have been in the exact same place with zero movement and zero change in your life for 15 years?
0: Well,
1: kids.
0: School age people back there, and they're all raising their hands.
1: The point is, that is not the case ever with anyone's life. I mean, what if you get a new job? What if something happens and you have to move?
0: You don't want to lock yourself into a situation for 15 years. And I would say that with a job. I would say that with a student loan forgiveness thing. I would say that with a mortgage, like anything. If it sounds too good to be true, Matthew, it usually probably is. And this doesn't even sound that good to be true. Matthew, you are not in a position, I don't think, to own a home. I know you want to, and I want you to be able to soon. But right now, I mean, man, you got a car that's almost half your annual income. You got two loans. You're playing the credit card game. I mean, there's just a lot up in the air.
1: I mean, let's just call a spade. You don't have a good financial foundation right now. And if you build anything on top of that foundation today, it's going to crumble. Didn't you say you're 20 years old?
2: Yes.
1: So why are you in such why do you feel such a rush to buy a house under such, to the point of finding assistance and not putting a down payment? Why do you feel such rush?
2: Well, I wasn't like technically like in a rush. I've been renting for about a year and a half, but then I heard about this program. I was going to wait a few years and save for the 3%. And then that's when I was going to do it. Mm-hmm. But then I heard about this program and I didn't really know if it was that good of a decision. And I wanted to look into it more, and listened to your guys' show. I watch your TikToks.
1: Well, Rachel
2: and I'm trying to get out of my personal loans, and I think I can get out of that within a year.
0: Oh, good. Yes.
1: Rachel and I are going to be your big sisters and help you with this, because I think, Matthew, you're in such a wonderful place. You're still really young. You're 20 years old, and now is the time to lock in on the habits that are really going to help you solidify that foundation that we were talking about earlier. And Rachel's right. $23,000 car. My first place to start would be for you to have $1,000 saved. It sounds like you don't have any saved. So let's get $1,000 saved. That's baby step one.
2: I have about $5,000.
1: Okay, then that moves us on to baby step two, which if you follow our TikToks, you know we are going to tell you to drain that down to $1,000, and we're going to tell you to put any extra savings above the $1,000 onto your debt, just consumer debt, and let's knock that out along with your income. You have the 8 credit cards that have a zero balance. If you really do rock with what we're saying, let's go ahead and cut those up, because it's just temptation in your pocket waiting to happen.
0: And you're spending more with them, just so you know, versus if it was a debit card.
2: Yeah, well, I always like pay off my balances, and like I built up my miles and my points.
1: But look what you have to show for it. You don't have anything to show for it, Matthew. You've only got a bunch of debt. And you were looking over here trying to do a crazy down payment assistant program that was going to put you in a worse way. So I would argue that what you're doing okay. right now isn't giving you much to show for it. Because right now, if we were putting positive money habits as tally marks, positive and negative, I don't see any that are in the positive just yet.
0: Besides the $5,000 that you
1: yeah,
0: saved.
1: Yeah, you got so the $5,000. That's
0: we
1: good.
0: We applaud you for that, for sure. But everything else, it's just, yeah, it feels a little... I know
1: you're playing the game.
0: It's like a little sloppy. I think if you tightened it up and you said, you know what, I'm only spending a certain amount on food every month. I'm only doing this, this, and this. I'm just using my money. I'm going to spend my money in the present, meaning I'm not going to get a bill at the end of the month. And you are like really militant, Matthew, and you maybe even work extra hours. I think you can get this cleaned up. And you may even consider selling your car. I mean, I don't know how much it's worth, but that's something to look into too if you want. So there's some levers to pull here that I think will help you get ahead, but continuing to play the debt game and going deeper in debt with this assistance program before you even have, you know, an emergency fund saved would not be wise. So no, I would hold off on being a homeowner and start working your way out of this debt first and foremost. But you can do it, Matthew. I mean, honestly, this is so many people start at this point. And they make such progress so fast.
1: Yeah. And, you know, again, 20 years old, I think there's a lot of pressure out there. You feel like you're competing with whatever you see on social media. You feel like you're competing with what you feel like, you know, you should have by now. Some of us are competing mm-hmm. with what our parents have. And we're trying to create that life that we just came out of. You know, they've got the homes and the cars and they're taking the vacations.
0: Mm-hmm.
1: And so I would just tell you, Matthew, that you are in exactly where you need to be. You've got your first job. It sounds like you're making a good amount of money, but now let's lock in on the right habits that are actually going to build a good foundation to where you can build lasting wealth. And it really does start with taking your money, to Rachel's point, and deciding what you're going to do with it. If you make the right choices with your own income, you will not have to borrow a dime from anyone until it, you know, when you come time to buy a house, that's fine if you want to do a small mortgage there. But do you see what I'm saying?
0: Yeah. Yes, it's powerful. All right, we got Angela from Facebook. She said, what are your thoughts on making micro payments to pay down debt? At the end of every pay cycle, I may have $20 to $30 left in my budget. Should I go ahead and throw that at my smallest debt to lower the balance, or throw a little bit at each one?
1: So I liken this to on a Saturday morning, if you've ever had like a huge list of chores.
0: Yes.
1: And you're like, all right, I'm going to do a little bit of the gardening, but I'm not going to finish it. I'm going to kind of do the dishes, but not finish it. I'm kind of going to put a load of laundry in, but not finish it. I'm going to vacuum half of the room, but not finish. Like you will have spent the whole day toiling and not have one single thing to show for
0: completed.
1: It.
0: Completed. Nothing yes. completed.
1: But
0: yes.
1: How great would it feel to just vacuum and then check that off your list, to finish the dishes, check it off your list. It's the same thing with debt. Finish one. Focus on the smallest debt. And that goes for anybody listening. Whatever your smallest debt is, you might have 10 debts. I challenge you, focus on the one debt. Make minimum payments on everything, but focus all your extra margin to the smallest debt. I promise you, you will pay it off quickly and you will feel so much better being able to check that one thing off your list, and you'll be motivated to tackle the next thing.

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0: you're wondering why we keep mentioning the baby steps, it's because they are really the foundation on everything that we teach. So if you are new here, start there. We can have a link down below to walk you through what those are. But the seven baby steps really is your guide to what to do with your money, from feeling possibly out of control, feeling like you're paycheck to paycheck, you have nothing to show for it, not a lot in savings, to all the way to baby step seven, which is everything's paid off, including your house. You're doing retirement, kids, college fund is fun. You got money in the bank and you just are feeling great. So it gets you there. It takes some years, takes some time. It's definitely we always say it's a crock pot, not a microwave around here, but man, the journey, it's worth it.
1: Okay. So let's do a quick teaching on this, cause I think it's worth it. So seven baby steps. Let's just go through them real quick. Cause we started with the last caller. Baby step one, you get the $1,000 saved. Baby step two, you pay off all your debt except your mortgage using the debt snowball. Baby step three, you're saving 3 to 6 months of expenses. Baby step four, you're investing 15% of your gross. Baby step five, you're putting aside amount of your choice to a 529 or college plan for your kids. Baby step six, you're putting aside extra money to pay your house down. Again, up to you how much you want to do that. Baby step seven, you live and give like no one else. And by the way, if you're thinking of buying a house, that's back in baby step three. We call it 3B. You can save for a down payment. But I said all that because I want to say sometimes people are like, Jade, Rachel, baby steps in today's economy, that really feels like giant leaps, mm-hmm, to pay off your debt, to save for a down payment. And so I just wanted to take this moment to think about a question that I get a lot of times on social media, which is, where can I start before that? Like, is there anything that I can kind of do to kind of like ease my way into these steps? And I thought that like, that's a very fair question.
0: Yes, yes.
1: And the first thing is, and this is so important, and a lot of people glaze over it, but you really can't do the baby steps unless you have a budget. That's thing one. So many people will try to ramp into the things, mm-hmm, we teach, Rachel, but they don't have a budget yet.
0: Yep.
1: So if haven't done that, that's precursor. Like, let's do that first. And then the second one is something that I think in many ways is very easy to do, but it costs people a lot mentally. And that is, the very first step that you can make for yourself is simply to say, I'm not going to borrow anymore. And if you're sitting there watching this and you're like, gosh, this feels overwhelming, can you just start there? Can you start with saying, the credit cards in my wallet, I'm not going to scan them anymore. I'm not going to look to debt. I'm not going to drain my 401k. And put that into practice month after month. And when you feel like, oh gosh, I feel like I'm actually able to use my own income.
0: Yes.
1: Now let's start with baby step one. And I think that that's a very reasonable place for anybody in today's economy, no matter what you're facing. It's a good place to start.
0: It's great. All right, let's go to Sophie in Providence, Rhode Island. Hi, Sophie. Welcome to the show.
2: Hi, thank you. How are you guys doing?
0: We're doing great. How can we help?
2: I came here looking for some advice. I'll tell you a little bit about myself. I'm 25. I'm a construction project manager. I make six figures. I have about $220,000 fully invested. I have no debt. I own my car. I live really, really cheaply.
0: Well done, Sophie.
2: I feel like, thank you. Thank you. My parents taught me well. They're huge fans. And they made it very clear that this is how we live.
0: Sophie's 25, making six figures. Like, this is how we live. We do. Hey, it's worked. It's pretty amazing.
2: They didn't give me an option. They said, this is what we do. They sent me to college and they said, like, go do well for yourself.
0: Oh, I love it. That's great, that. Sophie. Awesome.
2: So, yeah, things are pretty great personally, except for one thing. I've been on and off with a guy for over 3 years now, and I think he hates money.
0: It's always the guy.
1: You think he does what?
2: I think he hates money. A combination of being afraid of it and hating it.
0: What do you mean by
2: hate it? He doesn't have a career. Like, he
1: so he hates working.
2: He hates working. He thinks rich people are evil.
1: He's your boyfriend?
0: Do you find him really attractive?
2: Well, so we're both very outdoorsy. We do a lot of like skiing, mountain biking. We have a great time together. But then once reality sets in about once a week, when I sit him down and say, like, what are you doing?
0: Yeah.
2: It's not so good.
0: So he's just mountain biking during the day.
1: He's just flexing those muscles.
0: How old is he?
2: So No, he's 29. Oh, we've known each other for over 3 years.
0: Man.
2: He bounced around at different jobs, mostly part-time, and then
1: And
2: I
1: you
2: told
1: think
2: him
1: you can
2: day,
1: change him? Because that's what this is boiling down to, right? You think that if you have enough conversations with him after 3 years, you can change him into being more like you?
2: Not even more like, maybe more like me. I don't know. I always ask him, like, do you want a future? And he's like, well, we don't know what we're doing in the future, so we don't need to say
1: yeah,
2: for
1: he,
2: it.
1: Yeah, he's told you, Sophie. He's yeah, told you.
2: I guess.
1: If he hadn't, told you in 3 years, you're not listening.
0: Sophie, it's very interesting because to me, I'm like, man, I bet he's like a really fun friend, but to have a life partner like that, with the numbers you gave us and how solid you are, I'm kind of shocked he's still around.
2: I mean, I think that he's hoping that we stay together and then I can kind of.
1: What are you hoping?
0: He's got a girlfriend making six figures. I mean,
1: heck yeah, you're a catch.
2: Thank you. I hope that one day he just wakes up. But
1: how many years? Okay, let's play this game because you're 25. You ain't getting any younger, and you've been in this for 3 years with this guy. We have to set boundaries and respect your time and his time. So let's just say, in your perfect world or in a fair world, how much time do you think that you would give this to either see some sort of forward movement or not? Is it a 6 month? Like in 6 months, if he's still talking the same talk and walking the same walk, I gotta walk. Or is it, I'm accepting him for who he is and I'm just moving past this and that's that on that, or I'm letting the relationship go?
2: I'm tempted to accept him for who he is, but a year ago when he didn't have a job, I gave him 6 months to get one and then he got one, but he hasn't saved a penny.
1: But so don't you feel like you're mothering him? If you don't get a job, totally. If you don't get up, if you don't do your laundry.
0: Yeah. Sophie, here's the harsh reality. I bet he's not a bad guy. I think he's lazy and he's a little bit in the clouds with all of his theories about life. That's not reality. But what the biggest problem is, your value systems do not line up, Sophie. You're going to be, if you go forward with this, what marriage is going to look like in 5 years is you're going to probably be the breadwinner. He's going to probably have a level of resentment at any level of, because you're at probably the top 1%. If you have $220,000 invested, you are the rich person he's talking about from a numbers perspective when you look at the average
2: maybe
0: around the country.
2: Maybe he's
0: what?
2: Maybe he thinks I'm the evil one.
0: Yeah, maybe. I don't know.
1: If you're not today, you will be.
0: And Sophie, your entire relationship will be an uphill battle. And it's not because, I'm not honing in on just specifically the money piece. It's the way at which you view the world is very different than him. In the grown-up things of life. Okay, yes, y'all can enjoy the outdoors and like mountain bike together. But when you're actually looking at life and you look at Sophie at 35, 40 years old, like where Jade and I are sitting with kids and a life, I am telling you, you want a partner who's running beside you, supporting you, encouraging you. You're doing the same to them. There's a level of safety, a level of unity. We are running this race together. Our household is built on a set of values that we agree upon and that we are running this race locked arm, hand in hand, and taking on life together. This guy sounds like you're going to wake up every day and have to remind him where his toothbrush is.
1: Yeah.
2: That's pretty much how it is. And
0: girl, fly to Nashville. Come hang out with me and Jay.
1: Please.
0: And take a break. You got to take a break.
1: We'll take you for a margarita. And
0: you
1: got to
0: be done, girl. There's other great guys right now.
2: This is what I thought you'd say.
1: Because don't you
0: What do your parents say? Yeah. Not that they get a vote, but what do they say?
2: He left. He wasn't around for a while, and they were pretty happy. And they were like, "Nice kid, but when's he gonna wake up?" And then he came back around, and they were like, "Oh no."
0: Yep. I would say follow some wisdom.
1: You know
0: from
1: what
0: people.
1: To do.
0: And again, still be friends. I mean, poor guy. Still, you can be kind to him, but is he gonna be a lifelong partner for you, Sophie? He's not my pick for my daughter. That's for sure.
3: 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If you want to win with money in 2026, you can't keep living normal. 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
5: Deal with Iran. I'm Kathleen Maloney, Fox News. President Trump reveals he rejected the Iranian ceasefire proposal. Fox's Alexandria Hoff at the White House.
6: The Iranian side argues that the requests in the latest proposal were included in the previous memorandum of understanding, just broken down in stages over 7 days. The MOU had fallen apart back in July due to vague language on Iran's nuclear future and disagreements over shipping lanes. The country's foreign minister, though, he was asked about trust between the two nations. Here's what he had to say.
7: Well, we trust ourselves. We are ready for diplomacy. We are ready for war at the same time.
6: Well, Axios is reporting that negotiations are set for once again to take place this week.
5: The president is standing by his assertion that Iran must not have a nuclear weapon. He also promised lower gas prices after the midterm elections. UK police arrested 5 men near an air base used by the United States, suspected of preparing a terrorist act. Police say 3 suspicious trucks appeared to be heading toward the Royal Air Force Fairford base early Sunday. Authorities are investigating an Iran link as one possibility. 2 Ole Miss students found dead. Police found Creighton at both scenes.
8: Officials say the toxicology reports for 18-year-old Aiden Hamilton and 20-year-old Robert Strang could be ready as early as the start of this upcoming school week. But investigators are still not confirming whether the drug was a factor in either of these deaths. Kratom is not FDA approved and illegal in many states, but it has been banned in Oxford for years. On Friday, Oxford police revealed 2 people were arrested during an investigation into a nearby tobacco store where members of the county's narcotics unit reportedly found more than 500 units of kratom.
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0: As well as from all the citizen critics out there.
3: So we loved our experience here because I read all the reviews beforehand and did not stay, eat dinner, or officially tour here.
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0: We'll find some useful tips.
3: This is in German. Do not buy unless you speak German. As you can tell from this review, I speak English and not German. Because we won the war.
2: Well,
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4: Can't you just make a movie about mobsters where they don't swear?
0: 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September 11th was still more than a week away.
4: He claiming Mr. Rogers had something to do with 9/11?
3: I think he's not claiming it. I think he's about to prove it, Greg.
0: We'll go on a journey of self-discovery.
4: Night of the Comet is one of the greatest movies.
2: Yeah. 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
0: And confront our own shameful opinions.
4: 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Like my opinion on, what was that band that I really got out in front of?
0: The New Radicals.
4: The New Radicals. Yeah, I was like, I think this guy's like the next Stevie Wonder.
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3: Yeah, I'm going to Bing this.
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6: Look for our overnight lows dropping down into the upper 50s in many locations. And tomorrow, your Monday forecast calls for 86 degrees, the expected high with mostly sunny skies, a gentle breeze out of the north. From the WBRC First Alert Weather Center, I'm Mickey Ferguson on your side.
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0: News. I'm Kathleen Maloney. President Trump says no to the latest ceasefire proposal from Iran.
1: Iran has proposed reopening the Strait of Hormuz in 7 days if the U.S. agrees to end its military blockade, releases frozen Iranian assets, and waives Iranian oil sanctions.
0: Fox's Jeff Paul says this proposal is similar to a previous one. The president feels the U.S. currently has an economic advantage over Iran. It's unclear when mediators will meet again. The eastern seaboard still in the throes of a vicious nor'easter that's causing damage and disruptions.
2: Dozens of people have evacuated from their homes due to flooding, and dozens more were rescued from cars and flooded roadways.
0: New Jersey Governor Mikey Sherrill, a fallen tree caused one death in New York City. 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
12: Look for our overnight lows dropping down into the upper 50s in many locations. And tomorrow, your Monday forecast calls for 86 degrees, the expected high with mostly sunny skies, a gentle breeze out of the north. From the WBRC First Alert Weather Center, I'm Mickey Ferguson on your side.
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13: Have you been inundated with commercials? By the way, in talk radio, we love commercials. Are you inundated with commercials? And which Democrats are complaining about high gasoline and diesel prices, high fuel prices. It's somewhat rich that the party that wants high gasoline prices is complaining about it. It's a policy goal of Democrats to have high prices causing individuals to drive less, which is an environmental practice or goal. They want what's happening right now because they believe in the Green New Deal. In fact, in his first day in office, you might recall, I wish the media, I wish CNN had a memory. President Joe Biden and his gang of environmental wackos revoked the permit for the planned Keystone XL pipeline that would transport about 1,000,000 barrels of oil a day into the United States. They opposed that. They then ordered a pause on oil and gas leasing offshore and on federal lands and outright canceled present leases so there'd be less energy for you to use. They also concocted many schemes to onerous regulations to strangle the energy industry and pivot the federal government away from supporting fossil fuels because of their ideological demands, the Green New Deal. In fact, Democrats in Congress introduced legislation that would confiscate $1 trillion from energy companies over 10 years for illegal production of energy, thereby driving up the cost for you. They don't want you to drive a car. They want you to get on mass transit. So it is somewhat hypocritical, somewhat rich, that the leftists who favor high fuel cost in principle doesn't prevent them during an election, anticipating you'll have amnesia when they advocate the opposite when running for the office that they want to hold. They hope you're a fool and don't have a memory. I trust you to make the right decisions. So while leftists talk openly about climate change in terms of aspirations and goals and legislation, the crushing New Deal will raise your price of gasoline much higher than it is today, and also diesel prices. I just paid for my Chevy Blazer about 3 hours ago, $3.98 a gallon in Cincinnati, Ohio. I am hopeful that when you have a memory of what it was like under Joe Biden and Barack Hussein Obama, that you'll understand high fuel prices is a goal of which party? That'd be the Democratic Party. So how do you run these commercials complaining about relatively high prices caused by the war in Iran when in reality the Democratic policy is to have higher and higher costs, which you know to be the case? Now, every now and then, Bill Maher has a lucid thought. He's a traditional liberal, and he went through about a minute and a half, 2 minute diatribe the other day on what the Democratic Socialists are, which is the heart and soul of the Democratic Party. Danny Gleason, hit it.
6: Have you seen the platform from the Democratic Socialists of America? They ask us to imagine a future without capitalism, where your job isn't just a job to pay bills. And then they say, speaking of bills, you don't really have them anymore. Whew, no bills. I'm listening. I'm listening to insanity, but I'm listening. Their website says in the future, you don't pay a mortgage or have a landlord because comfortable housing is a human right. Wow, so the government pays for all housing for everyone everywhere? That sounds like it could be a little pricey. Oh, not just housing? Also health insurance, food, education, medicine, transportation, free daycare, free universal daycare. Just day? What about... what about night? So, I mean... just how much will this heaven on earth cost? Well, the estimates are between $72 trillion and $212 trillion, which, of course, Debbie Downer economists say will cause astronomical inflation, whatever. Well, then give everyone more money. Isn't that hard? Just stop worrying about money. It gives you those fine lines. Like, take L.A. County. Something bad happened here. Kids in foster care were abused in decades past, going back to 1959. And now L.A. is going to give almost $5 billion to the victims, even though experts say this may very well bankrupt the county and thus the people who live here today, who feel bad about the whole thing but didn't themselves commit sex crimes in the Eisenhower era. But we're going to do it anyway because it's the right thing to do in a world where money is free and consequences don't exist. People... money is there to be given away. I mean, it's not really there, of course. It's all gone. But what would be your opinion of $5 million? Because in 2021, the San Francisco reparations plan recommended paying every eligible black adult that amount, plus a house for $1 and the elimination of all personal debt and a guaranteed income of nearly $100,000 for 250 years. And let me just say, not only do I support this proposal, I'm willing to identify as whatever it takes to get it. I mean, imagine what you'd get if you're black and got diddled in foster care.
13: And on top of that, abolishing the U.S. Senate, replacing the Electoral College with a national popular vote, by the way, with no voter ID, illegals voting also, getting rid of a southern border, getting rid of ICE, getting rid of the FBI, getting rid of prisons, getting rid of jails, getting rid of the Department of Defense, expanding the House of Representatives, extending voting rights to non-citizens and individuals with criminal convictions, implementing Medicare for all at no expense, tuition-free public college, raising taxes heavily on companies and small business owners and wealthy individuals, expanding public ownership of essential services and utilities, no one pays a utility bill, guaranteeing universal child care, expanded housing help, and robust labor rights. What can go wrong with that? Bill Maher on CNN, I watch him on CNN on Saturday nights and sometimes it's replayed on Sunday. It's amazing. This is what we're going to vote on in about 5 weeks. And Dr. Abdul and Mamdani are just examples of radical Islams that are taking over large parts of our country if you let them. Because the cry of the radical Islamist is this: not bullets, but ballots and babies. That's how we'll take over the ripest plum on the tree, the United States of America. You don't think it can happen? Who said 25 years ago that in New York City, the situs of 9/11, 3,000 of my fellow citizens murdered by radical Islamists from Saudi Arabia largely, that that city would turn around and elect through balloting, we think legally, of Zohran Mamdani as a radical Islam to control New York City and the police department? Did you think that was even possible? Was it possible that the call to prayer would happen six times in Dearborn, Michigan, and that a couple hundred radical Islamists as part of the DSA movement would take over school boards and other parts of our municipal governments? Is that possible? Of course it isn't, but it's happened. And so that's what's on the ballot. Now, does Donald Trump say the things I say perfectly as well as he could say them? Would I wish he wouldn't tweet out some of the stupid things he tweets out? Absolutely. His policies work. Thank God we have Donald Trump, an 80-year-old man who's a multi-billionaire, who's not taking his salary, that works 20 hours a day for the American people, doing what he thinks is right. Imagine a world with no borders, no police, no jails, no criminal statutes. Imagine that. And I'm holding in my hands the poll on the New York Post that says the majority of Democrats would like there to be a military coup in which the president, Donald Trump, is either murdered or imprisoned. And suddenly the military is in charge of Washington, D.C. And Democrats say that's okay with them. The difference is between sane and crazy. And what the Democrats are right now are completely utterly crazy. Now let's continue. It's unbelievable. And one last thing before we go to the calls. Ireland, I guess my family 150 years ago came from County Cork, had a soccer match the other day with the Israeli soccer players, went to Dublin and played. The Dublin authorities did not have any fans in the stands because they feared some sort of demonstration or violence. The Irish soccer players would not shake the hands of the Jews, although they've shaken the hands of the Russians, the Ukraine, by the way, and the communist Red Chinese, which kills hundreds of thousands of Uyghurs and Christians every year. So the Irish soccer players will not touch the hands of a Jew, but they shake the hands of the Russians, African despots, and also what's happening in communist Red China. And that's all in Western Europe acceptable behavior. Are we in trouble or what? I think so. Now let's continue. Take Danny in Oklahoma about the Piker. You know, Hassan Piker is one of the apostles, the St. Paul of the Islamist. And you know what he thinks about what's going to happen in Michigan? That in Michigan, suddenly we're going to have a Dr. Abdul. We're going to have a Mamdani type all over the country, including in Ohio, a Sherrod Brown, who's been in office 50 years and wants you to pay high gasoline prices. That's part of his policies. Danny in Oklahoma, the home of the Sooners and the Cowboys. Welcome to the Bill Cunningham Show. And Danny, how are you?
14: Oh, I'm doing fine, Bill. Thanks for taking my call.
13: Yes, sir.
14: You really had good commentary as usual. This Hassan Piker as you, I'm sure you know, he wants to bring Chinese communist style government to the U.S.
13: You know, he praises Mao Zedong and Fidel Castro. I mean, Mao Zedong killed likely 80 million people. 80 million. If you take abortion, add on top of that communism and radical Islam, we're talking tens of millions of human beings killed by that ideology. How do you look at Fidel Castro or Mao Zedong and the Democratic candidate Dr. Abdul campaigns with Hassan Piker because they're two birds together in the same flock? And how do the people of Michigan even have a choice to say, we want Hassan Piker's, one of his devotees, Dr. Abdul, to be in the United States Senate? How does that work?
14: Well, it doesn't. I mean, and the Democrats, where's their condemnation of these comments? You know, they act like they're afraid of him, you know, to speak up.
13: It's a big tent. It's a broad tent. We let everybody in. We let in communists, baby killers. We let in those who praise Mao Zedong. We let in those who praise communist Red China Today. And Xi Jinping is a mass murderer himself. We have no problem whatsoever letting in people from Nigeria that's beheaded and murdered 100,000 Christians. That's all okay with Hassan Piker. Yeah, see, because no prisons, no border, no police, no FBI, no Department of Defense. That's what Dr. Abdul devotee Hassan Piker wants.
14: I think that Meet the Press, 60 Minutes, they should invite Bill Maher on and let him share those comments, you know, to their audiences. And also I would advise the Trump administration to consider a no-fly zone over Iran as far as allowing Iran or Russia or China in particular flying in. They're restocking their war stock over there.
13: Sure. You ever listen to Jack Keane? He's a 4-star retired. He says, he has the answers. I got a guest coming up later, very similar, Colonel Martin, who says on February the 28th, by tax day, we had the chance of pressing this cause to ultimate victory. Whatever it takes to win, we got to win. Whatever they sign, they won't agree to in Iran anyway. They don't care about inflation. They don't care about destroyed Army, Navy, Air Force, Marine. They don't care about any of that. They want to kill and be killed. And so I think General Keane says, arrange the meeting.
14: Mm-hmm. Yeah. Well, yeah, I have listened to him many times, I believe, on Fox. And I think, by the way, I would say your friend Sean Hannity should have you on more often so you can share all your viewpoints.
13: I'll tell him. But the fact of the matter is, Sean often, if you would listen to individuals telling you, we would never have left in 1945 Germany with Adolf Hitler still in charge. We wouldn't have done it. And Adolf Hitler was seeking to get a nuclear weapon, right? He had the V-2 rockets. And if he hadn't treated the Jewish scientists so poorly, von Braun and others, they may have gotten a nuclear weapon, in which case the world would have been different. Any doubt in your mind as an American that if Adolf Hitler in 1944, 1945 had a nuclear weapon, he would have dropped it on London or dropped it on the American soldiers in Germany and France in a heartbeat? He would have killed everyone. The same philosophy is present today in Iran. Would anyone seriously claim that it's okay to have Al-Qaeda or Al-Shabaab or the Taliban have a nuclear weapon? The answer is no. Is the Iranian government, the Revolutionary Guard, fundamentally different than Al-Qaeda? The answer is no. They're fundamentally the same. They're not different at all. They're the same. They have the same goals. And they want to murder us. They want to kill us. And it's time that we win this war. And I don't mind paying a few dollars extra a gallon for gasoline in the short term to save the next generation of Americans from bigger 9/11s. You might recall that today or last night at a U.S. military Air Force base in England, they found several Islamic terrorists with appeared to be a massive bomb about to be set off at a U.S. Air Force base in England. And so this is something that we must confront, we must defeat, and we must win. Now let's continue. Line becomes available, which it never does. 866-647-7337. And I'll set up the rest of tonight's show later. We got Kevin Jackson's coming on from the Kevin Jackson Network, Colonel Martin, and many others. Bill Cunningham, the Great American, with you every Sunday night.
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13: You know, garbage in, garbage out. When you hear from the media constantly and you live your good life in a good way and you don't pay that much attention to the media and all you hear is all the crap about Donald Trump, what he does wrong. 93% of the coverage is negative about Donald Trump. Whether it's Trump RX or no tax on tips, Social Security, or overtime, whether it's a military that is meeting its recruitment budget as far as people joining every month, whether it's the southern border, which is now locked down so we can deal with our own difficulties, our own problems, whether it's getting rid of billions of dollars of NGO money screened through federal budgets that is funding the Democratic Party, whether it's an effort to make sure only citizens can vote in presidential elections, whether to win the war we have with Iran in a way that brings peace to that part of the world to save future American lives. And now the other party has embraced democratic socialism. And the other party believes that socialism, democratic socialism, is the wave of the future. And so I can only imagine that if in about 5 or 6 weeks, the Democrats seize control of the House and the Senate, getting ready to install, I would imagine Kamala Harris or Gavin Newsom in 2028, the country's done. We cannot withstand 4 to 8 more years of the policies of Joe Biden and Kamala Harris for those 4 years, an unmitigated disaster. And I can only imagine, give that crew and that philosophy 4 to 8 years after this, and the country's over. You know what they want to do? The enemy is within the gates. I would say that California has fallen. Chicago, Illinois has fallen. Dearborn, Michigan has fallen. New York City has fallen. And somehow we have to stitch together the mega coalition that put Trump in the White House and Republicans in charge in the House and the Senate. Are they perfect? No. Done some things wrong? Absolutely. But we cannot withstand socialism taking over America. Let's continue with more. Coming up is Kevin Jackson, the Black Sphere, etc., and also Senator Rand Paul. Bill Cunningham, the Great American, with you and all great Americans every Sunday night.
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6: The nor'easter's not leaving yet. I'm Carmen Roberts, Fox News. A massive storm hammering the East Coast for 3 days is still pushing towards land centered over New Jersey. Fox Weather's Bob Van Dillen has more from Manasquan, New Jersey.
9: It means flooding concerns. It also means coastal flooding concerns and, of course, the beach erosion. That's the main deal that we're going to be going on forward for the next 24 hours. Then whose problem is it? Right up towards Nantucket, looking at the east coast of New England. That's just going to get smashed next, and that's going to be Monday evening through Tuesday before finally this nor'easter just gets the heck out of here.
6: Well, the storms caused massive coastal flooding, beach erosion, knocked out power, disrupted travel, and downed trees, with one killing a man in Brooklyn, New York. And with more on the forecast, here's Fox's Weather's Jane Minar.
10: The wind has relaxed some, but that rain is building in, especially for New Jersey and New York City. Our nor'easter has some spread, stretching all the way across the interior northeast up into New England, cloud cover through much of the interior. But steadier rain is now beginning to really settle in, especially for the North Jersey coastline up into New York. This is probably going to be the most impactful batch of rain that we've seen so far this entire event, but overall, winds starting to back off.
6: President Trump told reporters he rejected Iran's plan to reopen the Strait of Hormuz, but Iran's foreign minister Abbas Araghchi said they're still waiting for an official response, and he told NBC's Meet the Press, Iran's ready for war if that's what it takes.
11: We trust ourselves. We are ready for diplomacy. We are ready for war at the same time. They had tested us in both cases. They tested us in their aggression twice, and they are welcome if they want to test us once again.
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13: Look for our overnight lows dropping down into the upper 50s in many locations. And tomorrow, your Monday forecast calls for 86 degrees, the expected high with mostly sunny skies, a gentle breeze out of the north. From the WVRC First Alert Weather Center, I'm Mickey Ferguson on your side.
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0: News. I'm Deborah Valentine. President Trump says no to the latest ceasefire proposal from Iran.
1: Iran has proposed reopening the Strait of Hormuz in 7 days if the U.S. agrees to end its military blockade, releases frozen Iranian assets, and waives Iranian oil sanctions.
0: Fox's Jeff Paul reporting the president feels the U.S. currently has an economic advantage over Iran. It's unclear when mediators might meet again. The eastern seaboard is still in the throes of a vicious nor'easter that's causing damage and disruptions.
2: Dozens of people have evacuated from their homes due to flooding, and dozens more were rescued from cars and flooded roadways.
0: New Jersey Governor Mikey Sherrill, a fallen tree caused one death in New York City. A 56-year-old man died in Brooklyn, New York, when that tree fell during the nor'easter. 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
14: Look for our overnight lows dropping down into the upper 50s in many locations. And tomorrow, your Monday forecast calls for 86 degrees, the expected high with mostly sunny skies, a gentle breeze out of the north. From the WBRC First Alert Weather Center, I'm Mickey Ferguson on your side.
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1: News. I'm Deborah Valentine. President Trump says no to the latest ceasefire proposal from Iran.
2: Iran has proposed reopening the Strait of Hormuz in 7 days if the U.S. agrees to end its military blockade, releases frozen Iranian assets, and waives Iranian oil sanctions.
1: Fox's Jeff Paul reporting the president feels the U.S. currently has an economic advantage over Iran. It's unclear when mediators might meet again. The eastern seaboard is still in the throes of a vicious nor'easter that's causing damage and disruptions.
3: Dozens of people have evacuated from their homes due to flooding, and dozens more were rescued from cars and flooded roadways.
1: New Jersey Governor Mikey Sherrill, a fallen tree caused one death in New York City. A 56-year-old man died in Brooklyn, New York, when that tree fell during the nor'easter. 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
13: As we go throughout the very early hours for your Monday to start out your work week, those temperatures are in the 50s in some spots. A few areas are going to be in the 60s once we continue to warm up throughout the rest of the early morning hours. But we've got a pretty nice day ahead again for your Monday. High temperatures in the mid-80s across many areas of central Alabama. We're not looking at any rain chances. Mostly sunny skies will continue throughout the rest of your day with a clear evening as well. That's your forecast from the First Alert Weather Center. I'm meteorologist Carlin McCreary on your side.
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8: The Nor'easter is on the move. I'm Deborah Valentine, Fox News. A nor'easter is pummeling the Mid-Atlantic and New England regions with severe weather conditions. Fox's Christina Coleman has the latest.
9: The monstrous nor'easter that's been hammering much of the East Coast this weekend is finally beginning to weaken, but major damage has already been done. The powerful storm delivering significant flooding, strong winds, heavy rain, and massive waves across the coast. At least one person has been killed. Four others are hurt. Some of the hardest hit places were in New Jersey and Massachusetts. Water levels in Atlantic City, New Jersey, surged to their highest point since Superstorm Sandy on Saturday, prompting evacuations and rescues. Boston and New York also saw flooding and damaging winds, the storm knocking out power to tens of thousands of people. Thousands of flights have also been canceled or delayed. Rain showers are expected to continue through Monday morning before things finally calm down.
8: Tens of thousands are still without power across the northeastern U.S., according to PowerOutage.us. One man was killed by a falling tree in Brooklyn, New York. Hurricane Nolo is moving away from the Hawaiian Islands amid a lingering threat of heavy rain and flash flooding. A shelter-in-place order is lifted for Towson University in Maryland. It followed a nearby shooting which injured one man. Baltimore County Police spokesperson Detective Trey Corbin says the injured person has been taken to a hospital.
10: This individual is not in any way related to Towson University, and we do not believe that this shooting is related to anything in reference to Towson University.
8: The detective confirmed people are now in custody without providing any further details. No actual arrests have been announced. The incident remains under investigation. The shelter in order place was put in place on Sunday. 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
3: 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Just click listen, then swipe right and hear the latest news updates on your time. 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
8: Five men were arrested Sunday near RAF Fairford, a UK military base also used by American forces. Fox's Stephanie Bennett has details from London.
14: British counterterrorism police are now leading this investigation alongside local and also military assets in the area. Gloucestershire police say they received a call for three suspicious vehicles traveling towards the base. Armed officers responded before they reached it and arrested five men on suspicion of committing offenses under the Explosives Act. 85 homes were evacuated while the Army's bomb disposal team examined those vehicles with a robot at times. At last check, all 85 homes, people still cannot return back.
8: President Trump praised the arrests, claiming the suspects intended to cause big damage to that base. An Iranian proposal to open the Strait of Hormuz is rejected by President Trump, claiming Iran is asking for too much. Here's Fox's Gurnell Scott.
15: The U.S. ambassador to the U.N., Mike Waltz, said the president couldn't agree to what went with a temporary ceasefire.
16: A request to have access to billions in frozen funds came a request for the lifting of sanctions.
15: Iran's foreign minister, Abbas Araghchi, reiterated a claim that there is no other motive for their desire to negotiate.
17: We don't care about, U.S. Midterm elections. We don't care about any other things. We care about our national interests.
15: Both were on NBC's Meet the Press. Ambassador Waltz says options to negotiate will stay on the table only if it leads to Iran abandoning its nuclear program. Gurnall Scott, Fox News.
8: Taylor Swift broke records at the 2026 MTV Video Music Awards. She received the inaugural Artist Director honors, becoming the most awarded artist in VMA history. She also took home Video of the Year. I'm Deborah Valentine. This is Fox News.
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20: As we go throughout the very early hours for your Monday to start out your work week, those temperatures are in the 50s in some spots. A few areas are going to be in the 60s once we continue to warm up throughout the rest of the early morning hours. But we've got a pretty nice day ahead again for your Monday. High temperatures in the mid-80s across many areas of central Alabama. We're not looking at any rain chances. Mostly sunny skies will continue throughout the rest of your day with a clear evening as well. That's a forecast from the First Alert Weather Center. I'm meteorologist Carlin McCreary on your side.
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1: News. I'm Deborah Valentine. A nor'easter continues to weaken as it crawls up the East Coast into New England. Fox's Christina Coleman reports.
2: Some of the hardest hit places were in New Jersey and Massachusetts. Water levels in Atlantic City, New Jersey surged to their highest point since Superstorm Sandy on Saturday, prompting evacuations and rescues.
1: Tens of thousands remain without power. One man was killed by a felled tree in Brooklyn, New York. Towson University in Maryland is no longer under a shelter-in-place order. It was put in place after a nearby shooting injured one man. Baltimore County Police spokesperson Detective Trey Corbin says the injured person was taken to a hospital.
3: Notified that an individual and located this individual in the area of Campus Drive. It is an 18-year-old male who sustained a non-life-threatening gunshot wound.
1: Police say the injured person and the shooting are not related to the university. 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
13: As we go throughout the very early hours for your Monday to start out your work week, those temperatures are in the 50s in some spots. A few areas are going to be in the 60s once we continue to warm up throughout the rest of the early morning hours. But we've got a pretty nice day ahead again for your Monday. High temperatures in the mid-80s across many areas of central Alabama. We're not looking at any rain chances. Mostly sunny skies will continue throughout the rest of your day with a clear evening as well. That's a forecast from the First Alert Weather Center. I'm meteorologist Carlin McCreary on your side.
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3: Just off the highway south of Oklahoma City, there's a little zoo. 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Lots of tigers. 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
11: The nor'easter is on the move. I'm Deborah Valentine, Fox News. A nor'easter is pummeling the Mid-Atlantic and New England regions with severe weather conditions. Fox's Christina Coleman has the latest.
12: The monstrous nor'easter that's been hammering much of the East Coast this weekend is finally beginning to weaken, but major damage has already been done. The powerful storm delivering significant flooding, strong winds, heavy rain, and massive waves across the coast. At least one person has been killed. Four others are hurt. Some of the hardest hit places were in New Jersey and Massachusetts. Water levels in Atlantic City, New Jersey, surged to their highest point since Superstorm Sandy on Saturday, prompting evacuations and rescues. Boston and New York also saw flooding and damaging winds, the storm knocking out power to tens of thousands of people. Thousands of flights have also been canceled or delayed. Rain showers are expected to continue through Monday morning before things finally calm down.
11: Tens of thousands are still without power across the northeastern U.S., according to PowerOutage.us. One man was killed by a falling tree in Brooklyn, New York. Hurricane Nolo is moving away from the Hawaiian Islands amid a lingering threat of heavy rain and flash flooding. A shelter-in-place order is lifted for Towson University in Maryland. It followed a nearby shooting which injured one man. Baltimore County Police spokesperson Detective Trey Corbin says the injured person has been taken to a hospital.
13: This individual is not in any way related to Towson University, and we do not believe that this shooting is related to anything in reference to Towson University.
11: The detective confirmed people are now in custody without providing any further details. No actual arrests have been announced. The incident remains under investigation. The shelter in order place was put in place on Sunday. 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
11: Five men were arrested Sunday near RAF Fairford, a UK military base also used by American forces. Fox's Stephanie Bennett has details from London.
0: British counterterrorism police are now leading this investigation alongside local and also military assets in the area. Gloucestershire police say they received a call for three suspicious vehicles traveling towards the base. Armed officers responded before they reached it and arrested five men on suspicion of committing offenses under the Explosives Act. 85 homes were evacuated while the Army's bomb disposal team examined those vehicles with a robot at times. At last check, all 85 homes, people still cannot return back.
11: President Trump praised the arrests, claiming the suspects intended to cause big damage to that base. An Iranian proposal to open the Strait of Hormuz is rejected by President Trump, claiming Iran is asking for too much. Here's Fox's Gurnell Scott.
4: The U.S. ambassador to the U.N., Mike Waltz, said the president couldn't agree to what went with a temporary ceasefire.
7: A request to have access to billions in frozen funds came a request for the lifting of sanctions.
4: Iran's foreign minister, Abbas Araghchi, reiterated a claim that there is no other motive for their desire to negotiate.
8: We don't care about, U.S. Midterm elections. We don't care about any other things. We care about our national interest.
4: Both were on NBC's Meet the Press. Ambassador Waltz says options to negotiate will stay on the table only if it leads to Iran abandoning its nuclear program. Gurnall Scott, Fox News.
11: Taylor Swift broke records at the 2026 MTV Video Music Awards. She received the inaugural Artist Director honors, becoming the most awarded artist in VMA history. She also took home Video of the Year. I'm Deborah Valentine. This is Fox News.
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23: As we go throughout the very early hours for your Monday to start out your work week, those temperatures are in the 50s in some spots. A few areas are going to be in the 60s once we continue to warm up throughout the rest of the early morning hours. But we've got a pretty nice day ahead again for your Monday. High temperatures in the mid-80s across many areas of central Alabama. We're not looking at any rain chances. Mostly sunny skies will continue throughout the rest of your day with a clear evening as well. That's your forecast from the First Alert Weather Center. I'm meteorologist Carlin McCreary on your side.
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1: Fox News, I'm Deborah Valentine. A shelter-in-place order is lifted for Towson University in Maryland after a shooting nearby left one man hurt. Baltimore County Police spokesperson Detective Trey Corbin tells reporters no suspects have been arrested, but others have been taken into custody.
2: Individuals have been detained at this time.
1: The victim has been brought to a hospital. Corbin adds the injured individual and the shooting are not related to the university. British police arresting five men near RAF Air Base in the UK used by U.S. forces. President Trump says the men are suspected of preparing a terrorist act.
3: Working with Britain, it was an amazing job. We had them under investigation. They were looking to do big damage to our fort. We had them under view for a long time and we got them.
1: The arrests were made in the early morning hours in the town of Welford, about 100 miles west of London. 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
10: A quiet residential neighborhood erupts in chaos. Carmine Galante, the feared boss of the Bonanno crime family, lies dead. His cigar still clutched between his teeth.
11: Masked men walked into Joe and Mary's luncheonette in Brooklyn today and gunned down Carmine Galante, a man believed to be the most powerful mafia chieftain in the country.
10: The execution sent shockwaves through the criminal underworld and set the stage for one of the most pivotal criminal cases in New York City history. From the minds behind the acclaimed television series comes Law and Order: Criminal Justice System. This isn't a scripted drama. These are real stories told by the people who have lived them.
12: My father should have been a dead man.
10: For decades, the mafia had New York City in a stranglehold, with law enforcement seemingly powerless to intervene. But the murder of Carmine Galante marked the beginning of the end. Discover how a group of young prosecutors took on the mafia, and with the help of law enforcement, brought down its most powerful figures. I'm Anasiga Nicolazzi, and from Wolf Entertainment and iHeart Podcasts, this is Law and Order: Criminal Justice System.
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14: As we go throughout the very early hours for your Monday to start out your work week, those temperatures are in the 50s in some spots. A few areas are going to be in the 60s once we continue to warm up throughout the rest of the early morning hours. But we've got a pretty nice day ahead again for your Monday. High temperatures in the mid-80s across many areas of central Alabama. We're not looking at any rain chances. Mostly sunny skies will continue throughout the rest of your day with a clear evening as well. That's a forecast from the First Alert Weather Center. I'm meteorologist Carlin McCreary on your side.
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12: The Nor'easter's not done. I'm Deborah Valentine, Fox News. A nor'easter is still affecting the Mid-Atlantic and New England regions with severe weather conditions. Fox's Christina Coleman has the latest.
13: The monstrous nor'easter that's been hammering much of the East Coast this weekend is finally beginning to weaken, but major damage has already been done. The powerful storm delivering significant flooding, strong winds, heavy rain, and massive waves across the coast. At least one person has been killed. Four others are hurt. Some of the hardest hit places were in New Jersey and Massachusetts. Water levels in Atlantic City, New Jersey surged to their highest point since Superstorm Sandy on Saturday, prompting evacuations and rescues. Boston and New York also saw flooding and damaging winds, the storm knocking out power to tens of thousands of people. Thousands of flights have also been canceled or delayed. Rain showers are expected to continue through Monday morning before things finally calm down.
12: Tens of thousands of people are still without power across the northeastern U.S., according to PowerOutage.us. A 56-year-old man was killed by a falling tree in Brooklyn, New York. Hurricane Nolo is moving away from the Hawaiian Islands amid a lingering threat of heavy rain and flash flooding. A shelter-in-place order is lifted for Towson University in Maryland. It followed a nearby shooting which injured one man on Sunday. Baltimore County Police spokesperson Detective Trey Corbin says the injured person has been taken to a hospital.
14: Notified that an individual and located this individual in the area of Campus Drive. It is an 18-year-old male who sustained a non-life-threatening gunshot wound.
12: The detective confirmed people are in custody without providing further details. No arrests have been announced. An investigation is ongoing. 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
12: 5 men were arrested on Sunday near RAF Fairford, a UK military base also used by American forces. Fox's Stephanie Bennett has the details from London.
23: British counterterrorism police are now leading this investigation alongside local and also military assets in the area. Gloucestershire police say they received a call for 3 suspicious vehicles traveling towards the base. Armed officers responded before they reached it and arrested 5 men on suspicion of committing offenses under the Explosives Act. 85 homes were evacuated while the Army's bomb disposal team examined those vehicles with a robot at times. At last check, all 85 homes, people still cannot return back.
12: President Trump praised the arrests, claiming the suspects intended to cause big damage to that base. President Trump and Vice President J.D. Vance are touting the White House achievements at the U.S. southern border as they urge voters to vote for Republicans in the midterm elections this November. On Fox's Sunday Night in America with Trey Gowdy, Department of Homeland Security Mark Wayne Mullen praises the Trump administration's approach to immigration.
24: Underneath President Trump's leadership, we do have the most secure border in history. Not a single person has been released in this country in 16 months because of President Trump's direction.
12: Democrats are strongly critical of the Trump administration's immigration policies, characterizing them as cruel and chaotic. A recent Fox News poll found 53% of registered voters say the administration's enforcement of immigration laws has gone too far, and 43% approve of President Trump's handling of immigration. Taylor Swift broke records at the 2026 MTV Video Music Awards. She received the inaugural Artist Director's Honors, becoming the most awarded artist in VMA history. I'm Deborah Valentine. This is Fox News.
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28: As we go throughout the very early hours for your Monday to start out your work week, those temperatures are in the 50s in some spots. A few areas are going to be in the 60s once we continue to warm up throughout the rest of the early morning hours. But we've got a pretty nice day ahead again for your Monday. High temperatures in the mid-80s across many areas of central Alabama. We're not looking at any rain chances. Mostly sunny skies will continue throughout the rest of your day with a clear evening as well. That's a forecast from the First Alert Weather Center. I'm meteorologist Carlin McCreary on your side.
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1: News. I'm Deborah Valentine. More rain is expected from the nor'easter that has pummeled the New England and mid-Atlantic regions before the system weakens and moves towards Canada.
2: The area of low pressure finally unlocks itself and moves up towards Nantucket as it weakens along the way.
1: Fox Weather's Bob Van Dillon. New Jersey's coastline and Massachusetts have been hardest hit. Flooding, power outages and beach erosion remain. Retiring Democratic Congressman Jared Golden of Maine is endorsing Republican Congressman Mike Lawler of New York in the election for the city's 17th congressional seat. Lawler reacts to the endorsement.
3: This is good news for me in this district. I've routinely been rated the most bipartisan and effective members of Congress.
1: Lawler on Fox's One Nation with Brian Kilmeade. Lawler, the incumbent, is up against Democrat Kate Conley in November. 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
15: As we go throughout the very early hours for your Monday to start out your work week, those temperatures are in the 50s in some spots. A few areas are going to be in the 60s once we continue to warm up throughout the rest of the early morning hours. But we've got a pretty nice day ahead again for your Monday. High temperatures in the mid-80s across many areas of central Alabama. We're not looking at any rain chances. Mostly sunny skies will continue throughout the rest of your day with a clear evening as well. That's your forecast from the First Alert Weather Center. I'm meteorologist Carlin McCreary on your side.
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13: Imagine you're struggling with back pain for months. No one can tell you what's wrong. Then you find a doctor.
14: 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And, you know, those are magic words. I was in pain, and somebody, a neurosurgeon, said, I can fix you.
13: You trust he'll take care of your problem.
15: Nothing but good reports and a list of accolades that were two pages long.
16: When you talk to him, he's engaging. He seems very intelligent. He's witty. He's charming.
17: He'd always talk about, I'm going to be a doctor.
16: But he has this dark side that he likes to keep separate and hidden from everybody else.
13: This is a story about 33 patients who put their trust in a prominent surgeon in Dallas.
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13: From Wondery, the network behind Dirty John, I'm your host and reporter, Laura Beal. 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
0: at what's happening from the Fox News Rundown.
1: Good morning. It's Monday, September 28th. This is the Fox News Rundown. A nor'easter is expected to loop back to the tri-state area today, bringing more rain. Fox's Christina Coleman.
2: Rain showers are expected to continue through Monday morning before things finally calm down.
1: The system will continue to weaken, pulling away from the Northeast and New England. Tomorrow, President Trump and House Speaker Mike Johnson will host leading tech executives, including leaders from OpenAI, Google, Meta, and NVIDIA, to discuss AI safety, innovation, and national competitiveness. President Trump returns to the campaign trail this week.
3: President Trump will headline a midterm rally in Durant, Oklahoma, Thursday, and is reportedly planning a rally with supporters in Mobile, Alabama, on Friday. Both states are considered safely Republican. President Trump won both by wide margins 2 years ago, and Republicans are favored in gubernatorial races in both Alabama and Oklahoma.
1: Fox's Jared Halpern reporting. Lindsey Clancy is scheduled to appear in a Plymouth, Massachusetts court on Tuesday for a critical status conference after a mistrial was declared in her triple murder trial. Clancy's defense attorneys have officially filed a motion to dismiss the murder charges entirely to stave off a second trial. I'm Deborah Valentine on the Fox News Rundown.
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8: The MTV Video Music Awards are in the books. The show opened with a performance by Madonna with assists from Sabrina Carpenter and Charlie XCX. Madonna led the nominations this year and walked away with three awards, including Artist of the Year, Best Collaboration with Carpenter, and Best Dance. The Video Vanguard Award went to Nirvana.
9: Thank you very much to Nirvana's fans around the world and to everyone at MTV. This award brings back so many memories of making those videos.
10: The surviving members of the band accepted the honor during the 2026 MTV Video Music Awards on Sunday. The award recognizes those who have made an impact on music video and pop culture. Three of Nirvana's visuals were honored at the MTV VMAs in the 90s with Smells Like Teen Spirit, earning Best New Artist and Best Alternative Video in 1992. In Bloom won Best Alternative Video in 1993, and Heart-Shaped Box earned the same award the following year. I'm Mark Mayfield.
8: Comedian Carrot Top is recovering at home after a reported suicide attempt last week. People magazine says the comedian, whose real name is Scott Thompson, was being threatened with extortion over claims of alleged sexual misconduct. And Avengers Endgame topped the weekend box office. The re-release of the 2019 Marvel blockbuster earned $26 million domestically and $60 million internationally. That's entertainment. I'm Daria Albinger.
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12: As we go throughout the very early hours for your Monday to start out your work week, those temperatures are in the 50s in some spots. A few areas are going to be in the 60s once we continue to warm up throughout the rest of the early morning hours. But we've got a pretty nice day ahead again for your Monday. High temperatures in the mid-80s across many areas of central Alabama. We're not looking at any rain chances. Mostly sunny skies will continue throughout the rest of your day with a clear evening as well. That's your forecast from the First Alert Weather Center. I'm meteorologist Carlin McCreary on your side.
13: Fox News. I'm Deborah Valentine. A terror alert at a British military base used by the U.S. in the Iran conflict.
14: Five men are suspected of explosive and terrorism offenses after a major incident in southwest England. Police were alerted by a farmer who saw three suspicious vans near RAF Fairford, a UK-owned airbase operated by the United States.
13: Fox's Jonathan Savage reporting from London. A shelter-in-place order is lifted for Towson University in Maryland. It followed a nearby shooting which injured one man. Baltimore County Police spokesperson Detective Trey Corbin says the injured person has been taken to a hospital.
15: Notified that an individual and located this individual in the area of Campus Drive. It is an 18-year-old male who sustained a non-life-threatening gunshot wound.
13: No charges have been announced. 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
18: I'm Charles Payne, and this is the Fox Business Report.
19: The major averages notching weekly gains last week in what was a volatile week of trading amid a surge in oil prices and treasury yields. The AI trade lifted the NASDAQ and S&P 500 higher last week. Ray Wong, founder of Constellation Research, says that the artificial intelligence rally remains hot.
20: We're looking at chips, we're looking at semis, you're looking at what's going on, optical networking, you're looking at data centers. I mean, this is the biggest rally. You look at Dell, Seagate, Western Digital. These are companies that are above 200% in gains this year.
19: This week, investors will sift through reports on employment and inflation to assess chances of future interest rate hikes. This month, the Fed began raising rates for the first time in 3 years to fight chronic inflation. Speaking of inflation, PCE data will be released on Wednesday, which will show inflation trends. And the main event this week comes on Friday with September's employment report. That's your Fox Business Report. I'm Hilary Barsky, invested in you.

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7: Just before midnight on Saturday, February 19th, 2005, Danielle Imbo and her friend Richard Patron left a crowded Philadelphia bar. The two 30-somethings planned to walk to Richard's truck and drive home, but they never made it.
8: It does not make sense. 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
10: No one had a motive to kill them.
7: Those same questions frustrated law enforcement. The FBI called it murder for hire.
8: Who killed these two individuals, and how did they get rid of them?
11: Both of them weren't the target. One of them was the target. The other one was wrong place, wrong time.
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7: I'm Andrea Gunning. In this series, I dig into my own investigation to find answers for the families and get justice for Richard and Danielle.
8: I just want some peace for my sister's soul, and I want some peace for my mother.
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17: Fox News. I'm Deborah Valentine. A terror alert at a British military base used by the U.S. in the Iran conflict.
18: Five men are suspected of explosive and terrorism offenses after a major incident in southwest England. Police were alerted by a farmer who saw three suspicious vans near RAF Fairford, a UK-owned airbase operated by the United States.
17: Fox's Jonathan Savage reporting from London. A shelter-in-place order is lifted for Towson University in Maryland. It followed a nearby shooting which injured one man. Baltimore County Police spokesperson Detective Trey Corbin says the injured person has been taken to a hospital.
19: Notified that an individual and located this individual in the area of Campus Drive. It is an 18-year-old male who sustained a non-life-threatening gunshot wound.
17: No charges have been announced. 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
7: The United States and China have reached some agreements on trade, marking new progress in negotiations between the world's two largest economies. Although consumer sentiment hit a four-month low in September, Michael Kastner reports. Just try to keep my customers
8: satisfied. The University of Michigan's final reading for the month fell on concerns over high prices and worries about the economy. The survey noted declines across most age and income groups. Year-ahead inflation expectations rose to 4.6%, which is a significant jump from before the Iran conflict began in February. Overall, consumer sentiment is down 15% from January.
7: Some fishing and wildlife groups raising concerns about a proposed underwater data center in Alaska. Deep Green Cook Inlet's planning a 100-megawatt facility with up to 350 underwater turbines and 66 hives housing AI servers. Several groups have filed motions to intervene, as many California cities and counties also pushing back against new data centers. Tammy Trujillo with more.
9: Many local governments across the state are temporarily banning new data centers over concerns about pollution, noise, and higher utility bills. The bans are meant to ease residents' worries. Experts say California's data centers are usually smaller and use less energy compared to those in other states. The biggest data centers in the state use about as much electricity in a year as all the homes in San Francisco. In other parts of the country, companies like Amazon Web Services build much bigger centers. They can use 23 times more energy than an entire city. Developers say the energy data centers use brings other resources to communities like tax revenue and jobs.
7: And President Trump's pushing for a ban on diesel exports as gas prices spike. Gas Buddy's Patrick DeHaan.
10: The worry is that a diesel export ban is going to cause refineries to slow down production, which would hit gasoline because most of what comes out of a barrel of oil gets turned into gasoline.
7: I'm Monica Nelson with your consumer and business news.
11: Mike Wallace is defending President Trump's rejection of Iran's proposal to reopen the Strait of Hormuz. During an interview with CNN's State of the Union, the U.S. ambassador to the United Nations claimed that Iran was asking for everything up front, which he says included relief from sanctions and access to billions in frozen assets. Attorney General Todd Blanche says President Trump has not denied access for major news outlets. Blanche defended the president's position on ABC's This Week, saying that being at the White House is a privilege and not a right.
12: Well, the president hasn't denied access. That's not the right way to describe it. This is what the president has said, is that he is sick and tired of certain media outlets just refusing to report accurate news.
11: A federal judge later ruled that the Trump administration must temporarily restore access to the White House for outlets that had been banned. And President Trump praising the arrests of five men suspected of preparing a terrorist attack near a U.S.-used airbase in England. Trump said the suspects were looking to do big damage and had been under investigation by U.S. and British authorities. That's politics. I'm Mark Mayfield.
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1: That's the iHeart promise, guaranteed human. My patent is pending. Boy, this song reminds me of playing in an arcade.

0: Get rid of it. Give me a different one. Give me a different one. I don't want no techno
1: Seriously,
0: Devo.
1: Are we going to do this all day long? Here we go.
0: Oh, yeah. You now like we're talking that? The clubs.
1: You like that, don't you?
0: Oh, yeah. Much better. 25 minutes after the hour. Can't have your morning show without your voice. 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You send it. 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Or you could just yell through the door, but my wife chose to text instead. You went to an NFL awards dinner in Chicago. Just another story in your life I've never heard. I don't know what made me think of it. Oh, the Raiders comeback.
1: Yeah.
0: On Monday Night Football.
1: Right.
0: Well, sorry, I never told you that story.
1: Give you something to talk about after the show, though.
0: I didn't know. There was nothing in the vows that said I have to tell you every story. If you're just waking up, these are your top five stories of the day. Anthropic CEO Dario Amodei met with President Trump at a private dinner at the White House on Sunday night. Why? Mark Mayfield has the story.
2: The dinner was the first one-on-one meeting between the two. Amodei was absent from Trump's state dinner for Chinese President Xi Jinping on Thursday, which drew other big names in tech. The meeting, first reported by Axios, comes at a high-stakes moment for Anthropic, which is preparing for a blockbuster IPO. Trump has criticized Amodei and others who have been calling for guardrails and regulation when it comes to AI development. Anthropic was also labeled a supply chain risk by the Pentagon. I'm Mark Mayfield.
0: Well, coming up this business week ahead, jobs data. Tammy Trujillo has more.
3: We'll get the job openings and labor turnover survey on Tuesday, followed by ADP's monthly hiring survey on Wednesday. Weekly jobless claims are due Thursday, and the big headline story of the week, the monthly jobs report, will be released by the Labor Department on Friday. Most analysts estimate the economy added about 83,000 new non-farm payroll jobs in September. That's down from the 162,000 seen the month before. The unemployment rate is forecast to stay the same at 4.1%. I'm Tammy Trujillo.
0: As promised by President Xi, two giant pandas arrived in the U.S. Lisa Carden has more.
4: WSB-TV says the pandas Ping Ping and Fuch Wang arrived Sunday morning at Zoo Atlanta. The pandas were born in 2020 at China's Chengdu Research Base of Giant Panda Breeding. President Xi offered the pandas to the zoo as part of the panda diplomacy between China and the U.S. that began in 1972 when then-President Richard Nixon visited China, and in return, China sent two pandas to the Washington Zoo. I'm Lisa Carton.
0: Who named these pandas?
1: How many Austin? Retakes did she have to do?
0: That would crap up. Ping, ping, and shui, shui. Austin Powers must have named them. Twins, Basil, twins! Talk about. The MTV Music Awards are in the books. Andrew and I watched them last night. We only knew 2 out of 72 performers and thought we recognized one dancer. Anyway, the show opened with a performance by Madonna, who walked away with 3 awards during the televised segment, including Artist of the Year, Best Collaboration with Sabrina Carpenter, and Best Dance. Country singer Kacey Musgraves paid tribute to the late Dolly Parton with a rendition of her song, I'll Always Love You. Later in the show, Ray Sombre, I say these names like I know them, Teddy Swims. Oh, yeah,
1: I know who Teddy Swims is.
0: That's Old Man Swim's kid.
1: Yeah, right.
0: How do you know who Teddy Swims is?
1: Teddy Swims is like one of those viral rappers. He's a white boy with a big beard.
0: Yeah.
1: Yeah.
0: Kind of heavy set.
1: Yeah.
0: That's the guy I'd stand next to at a party, so I looked thin.
1: All the kids dig him.
0: Adam Lambert is just looking so dark, like he's living such a dark life. But, oh, he was the only one that had any business singing any George Michael songs. Stunning performance as they pay tribute to George Michael in a medley. Taylor Swift made VMA history, accepting the first Artist Director Award for her work behind the camera. MTV Music Awards was quite a production, and everyone behaved in Los Angeles last night, hosted by Snoop Dogg. Birthdays today, Hillary Duff, 39, former Seahawk and Congressman Steve Largent, 72, and 5-time LPGA major title winner Sari Pak is 49. If it's your birthday, happy birthday. So glad you were born.
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13: As we go throughout the very early hours for your Monday to start out your work week, those temperatures are in the 50s in some spots. A few areas are going to be in the 60s once we continue to warm up throughout the rest of the early morning hours. But we've got a pretty nice day ahead again for your Monday. High temperatures in the mid-80s across many areas of central Alabama. We're not looking at any rain chances. Mostly sunny skies will continue throughout the rest of your day with a clear evening as well. That's your forecast from the First Alert Weather Center. I'm meteorologist Carlin McCreary on your side.
14: Fox News. I'm Deborah Valentine. A terror alert at a British military base used by the U.S. in the Iran conflict.
15: Five men are suspected of explosive and terrorism offenses after a major incident in southwest England. Police were alerted by a farmer who saw three suspicious vans near RAF Fairford, a UK-owned airbase operated by the United States.
14: Fox's Jonathan Savage reporting from London. A shelter-in-place order is lifted for Towson University in Maryland. It followed a nearby shooting which injured one man. Baltimore County Police spokesperson Detective Trey Corbin says the injured person has been taken to a hospital.
16: Notified that an individual and located this individual in the area of Campus Drive. It is an 18-year-old male who sustained a non-life-threatening gunshot wound.
14: No charges have been announced. 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

0: I am Tarika Foster Brasby, journalist, sports reporter, basketball analyst.
1: And we are here to talk about the obstacles that women face day to day.
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1: Because no matter who you are, there are levels to what we experience as women. 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
12: We've got another beautiful day across central Alabama today. Temperature is just a few degrees above average for this time of year once we get towards the afternoon. But we're going to quickly warm up, especially as we get throughout the late morning hours today. We're warming up into the 70s, then eventually the mid-80s once we reach that peak daytime heating hour. We're not looking at any rain chances, so that is some great news. Just mostly sunny skies as we go throughout the rest of your day today. We warm up a bit by the middle of the week, but we're not looking at rain chances until the weekend. That's Forecast. I'm First Alert Meteorologist Carlin McCreary on your side.
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13: But also with everything going on the surface and what we see in the big news stories, behind the scenes in Iran, atrocities continue. Dr. Kazem Kazaronian joins us now. He's a professor at UConn, also an expert on Iran and the Middle East. Dr. Kaz, welcome back in. Thank you for being with me.
14: Wonderful to be with you. Good morning. Good morning to your audience.
13: Thank you so much. Well, listen, this is very disturbing. The National Council of Resistance of Iran, they say at least 100 political prisoners are now facing death sentences. What do

0: want Americans in the United Nations to understand about what's happening to these prisoners right now.
1: So the Iranian regime for the past couple of years has increased, has intensified the executions. They have actually executed hundreds of people over the past couple of years. Iran has the highest rate of execution, and these are mainly political prisoners, and a lot of them affiliated with National Council of Resistance of Iran. So what has been missing from all these negotiations in the world with the Iranian government is the voice of the Iranian people. Mm. And that is something I've been saying, that without them, this stalemate with Iran will not go anywhere. It is true that now we have moved a little bit this way and then that way, and this is what the Iranian regime wants. This is their strategy, this is their tactic, this is their style of negotiation. For example, right now they're negotiating from a weaker point than before, and they're suggesting that, okay, let's give us 1 week of ceasefire, if you will, and we'll open the strait. But again, within days they're going to come back and change this.
0: Yeah, why do you believe? Why do you think the Iranian government right now is carrying out these executions and increasing the pressure on all the political opponents at this particular moment? To me, it seems that this would not really be helping their cause.
1: Iranian regime has always survived on two factors: suppression inside Iran and expansionism of their terrorism activities outside Iran. And this is basically what they're clinging to. Outside Iran, they are advocating for, again, ceasefire in Lebanon, and they're supporting Houthis, and they're supporting multiple forces inside Iraq. But inside Iran, they have increased, for example, in Tehran, the capital of Iran, they have now stationed more than 50,000 armed forces on the streets to control the people. People of Iran are angry. People of Iran hate this regime. Mm. And the only voice that they have is the National Council of Resistance of Iran, led by Mrs. Maryam Rajavi, who has been asking, who has been calling for a democratic republic, one that is secular, one that can live in peace with its neighbors, one that is non-nuclear. And the Iranian regime knows that if they ease up a little bit on freedoms on the streets of Iran, they're gone.
0: Yeah, it's horrible what's happening to these people behind the scenes. And they were, how many people protested last week at the United Nations? I mean, there were thousands of Iranians that were rallying there. And so when we talk about right now, what do you think specifically should the United States and the United Nations do differently right now, particularly when it comes to political prisoners, these executions and holding these Iranian officials accountable?
1: I was there. I was among the thousands of people inside outside the United Nations demonstrating the presence of the Iranian regime's president as a representative of Iran in the UN, and that is unacceptable. The United States must continue to hold strongly on the belief that this regime must change. The regime change. Without that, there will never be peace in Middle East. There will never be peace actually in regions beyond that. And I hope that President Trump continues to hold on to that principle firmly.
0: Yeah.
1: And that peace and this war will not be won without the voice of the Iranian people, represented by the National Council of Resistance of Iran.
0: Yeah, we've said that. The president has said that all along. At the end of the day, the United States is not in this nation-building business. It has to be the Iranian people there. They tried to come out and go up, oppose what's happening recently, and they were met with machine gun fire. So they've got to have the support and the clearance of this bad regime before they can get in there and rebuild and make things better. Dr. Kazem Kazaronian, thank you so much for your time this morning. I really appreciate you, and we'll do it again soon.
1: Wonderful to be with you. Thank you for having me.
0: All right, 6:29 now. Alabama's Morning News. Stay with us. We've got Steve Marshall, our Attorney General, coming up. at 6:50 this morning. Also, John Decker, our White House correspondent, as this terror attack was thwarted in the UK. The details on all that coming up. Plus, an update from Fox News and Leah Brandon, and a check on traffic and weather together here in just about 3 minutes.
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10: In March of 2005, financier Jeffrey Epstein is at a charity benefit in New York City. Wall Street titans are in attendance. Rod Stewart is booked to perform. In a photo taken that night, Epstein has his arm around a woman, pulling her head toward his so that his smirking lips graze her temple. Epstein is tan and relaxed, and he looks like he doesn't have a care in the world. On that same day, 1,200 miles south, a 14-year-old girl in Palm Beach, Florida, gives a statement to the police that will launch an investigation. But maybe Epstein is right not to be worried.
11: Nobody cared what these women had to say. Their insights were ignored as the feds and then the state made this case go away.
12: Mr. Epstein should have been looking at a potential sentence of 360 years at a minimum. But that's not what happened, because there was a power dynamic here, wasn't there?
10: The recent charges against Jeffrey Epstein have brought down a cabinet member and tarnished the reputations of billionaires and elite universities.
13: Here is a group of people, and I gotta say mostly men, who talk a great deal about changing the world, but are fundamentally functioning as a cartel.
14: A very simple question. Who is Jeffrey Epstein?
15: Who is Jeffrey Epstein? 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
14: The mystery of Jeffrey Epstein's wealth has never been clarified.
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16: A teacher at the private school in Manhattan.
10: From Wondery, the company behind Dirty John and The Shrink Next Door, comes the mysterious Mr. Epstein.
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17: Reported Thursday that drought now covers 35.8% of the state, up from about 31% a week ago. About 1 million people are now living in affected areas, while Alabama forestry officials say the increasingly dry ground is raising wildfire danger heading into the state's driest season. I'm Thomas Cage.
18: And Bose Law goes into effect this week. The law says all dogs left outside must have adequate food, water, and shelter. It also outlaws tethering a dog to a stationary object like a tree. Jackson County Sheriff Rocky Harnon.
19: It's important for dog owners, animal owners to know that, you know, you got to be responsible. If you're going to have an animal, you got to take care of them. This just gives us some teeth to enforce those laws.
18: I'm Leah Brandon.
20: 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We lead local. 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
6: Fox News, I'm Paul Stevens. A terror alert has been issued at a British military base used by the U.S. in the current conflict with Iran.
21: Five men are suspected of explosive and terrorism offenses after a major incident in southwest England. Police were alerted by a farmer who saw three suspicious vans near RAF Fairford, a UK-owned airbase operated by the United States.
6: Fox's Jonathan Savage in London. That nor'easter hitting the mid-Atlantic, Metro New York, and parts of New England finally starting to weaken a bit.
22: But major damage has already been done. The powerful storm delivering significant flooding, strong winds, heavy rain, and massive waves across the coast. At least one person has been killed. Four others are hurt. Some of the hardest hit places were in New Jersey and Massachusetts.
6: And that's Fox's Christina Coleman. 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
0: It is 6:35 now. Alabama's Morning News. I'm JT on this Monday, September 28th. We are going to have a little bit more for you on what happened with that thwarted, unbelievable terror attack that took place in the UK. And then John Decker, our White House correspondent, will be along with that coming up here in just about 6 minutes. Well, did you have a good time over the weekend? You enjoy some college football? Well, we'll run down some of the highlights for you here. Boy, I'll tell you what, Florida just spanked Ole Miss. So many weird things happening right now. Seems to me LSU hammered Texas A&M. The Florida game, 52-28, the shocker of the weekend. Florida was ranked number 21, knocking off number 4, Ole Miss. The Gators jumped 13 spots now up to number 8 in the new poll. Ole Miss fell to number 9. Crimson Tide still pounding, looking good, showing some true colors. Now loving that final score, 49-18 over South Carolina. They say unbeaten now, 4-0. Keon Russell threw in for 365 yards, 4 touchdowns. Alabama moved from number 8 up to number 7. Auburn beat Vandy. Nice job there, 21-15. Georgia over Oklahoma, 41-13. Georgia remains 4-0 and stayed number 2 nationally and forcing 4 Oklahoma turnovers. Nice job for them. LSU, as I mentioned, beat Texas A&M. They dominated over 500 yards while holding A&M to 197. LSU now moving from number 10 to number 11 because of so much, movement of other teams. Mississippi State, 31. Missouri, 24. One of the weekend's biggest surprises there. The Bulldogs improving to 4-0 now. How about that? Nice job. In the Texas-Tennessee game, what a game that was. Texas survived a close road game up in Knoxville, and they remain number 1. Tennessee dropped from number 14 down to number 17. So the SEC, as far as the top 25 goes, they've got 8 teams now. Georgia, Alabama, Florida, Ole Miss, LSU, Mississippi State, Tennessee, and Missouri, all in the top 25. And Alabama fans, and once again, Crimson Tide now number 7 heading into Mississippi State and number 16 this coming Saturday at 11. It's going to be an early game. 6:38 now. Alabama's Morning News. Do want to remind you, Katie Britt will join us at 8:10 this morning. Lots to talk about with her, including the battle for men to stay out of women's sports and some other activity that she's been working on. We'll get the update from our senator once again coming up at 8:10 this morning. Up next, John Decker, our White House correspondent, plus a check on traffic and weather together. The latest on that thwarted terror attack. Stay here.
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26: Hi, Dad, this is Aaron.
25: You couldn't call into it remotely. 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
27: You know, America's produced like lots and lots of stuff. Just piles of stuff. The fact of the matter is all day long, every day, there are warehouses full of stuff getting just pushed off a cliff. All day, every day.
25: That's Ian Nagoski, who runs the Canary Records label.
27: A friend of mine said that what he loves is being the guy standing at the edge of the cliff, waving his arms, going, wait, no, let me look at those first before you throw them away. I think there might be some good stuff in there. I think there might be some stories. I don't think we should throw all those away yet.
25: We have a season, 10 episodes of stories from that realm, of things that were just barely saved, and in some cases, not saved at all. A bizarre tale of two infamous New Yorkers.
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26: We've got another beautiful day across central Alabama today. Temperatures just a few degrees above average for this time of year once we get towards the afternoon. But we're going to quickly warm up, especially as we get throughout the late morning hours today. We're warming up into the 70s, then eventually the mid 80s once we reach that peak daytime heating hour. We're not looking at any rain chances, so that is some great news. Just mostly sunny skies as we go throughout the rest of your day today. We warm up a bit by the middle of the week, but we're not looking at rain chances until the weekend. That's forecast. I'm First Alert Meteorologist Carlin McCreary on your side.
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0: Speaking about this over the weekend, at a press conference yesterday, the Assistant Chief Constable there, Richard O'Cone of Gloucester, England, gave some details on the call that led to capturing these guys.
28: Police received a call relating to three suspicious vehicles traveling towards RAF Fairford.
0: Well, there we go. John Decker, our White House correspondent, now joining us for a little bit more on this. John, good morning. So five men arrested Sunday near this place, British base there, used by the United States. My gosh, what does this say with this security situation, as far as the environment goes surrounding our military bases right now?
29: Well, obviously, it's something that the UK needs to be more vigilant about in terms of security surrounding that base, maybe other bases. That base in particular is where B-1 bombers take off of as it relates to the conflict with Iran. And that is maybe why it was a potential target by alleged terrorists. So this is something that happened just over the weekend. Five men arrested, accused of a possible terrorist planned attack on that base, that British Air Force base that is used by Americans. And in the meantime, we saw over the weekend the president rejecting the latest peace proposal being offered up by Iran's president. He offered up that proposal, JT, while he was in New York at the United Nations.
0: Yeah, this, I guess it was a farmer that noticed something. Did they talk to him as far as they talked to the press or released anything about what specifically he saw that made him say, this is not right, something's bad.
29: My understanding is that there was a phone call made to the Metropolitan Police in the UK by someone who saw something suspicious. You know, they say, see something, say something. And that's what happened here. What did they see suspicious? Men in masks near that base. And that certainly raises some alarms. And that's the reason why the Metropolitan Police were contacted.
0: You know, you got to wonder how seriously should Americans take, you know, the possibility that these foreign-backed groups could target military installations, you know, inside the United States. I would imagine we've got everybody ramped up here locally, as well as not to mention the other bases we have around the globe.
29: Well, that's right. You know, there, it's known as, you know, American bases, American interests. So that means you have to be extra vigilant. You know, if you're a multinational corporation that is often, you know, associated with America, they have to be vigilant at places around the world because of the possibility of terror attacks on them as well. So I think that, you know, this is something that leads the State Department sometimes to issue these warnings to Americans traveling abroad. And I believe, you know, there's a general warning right now, nothing specific, but a general warning right now because of the possibility of terrorism being carried out by those associated in some way with Iran.
0: Absolutely. Well, John, thank you so much for the update. John Decker, our White House correspondent on this. And sure, we'll hear more and more about this as it does unfold and get some more details. And by the way, stay up to date with what John Decker's doing on our iHeartRadio app and also our website. John Decker live from the White House, 6:46 now. Alabama's morning news. I got to tell you, if that's happening there, you got to wonder and think that maybe they've got other places they're targeting as well around the globe. And yeah, everybody, ears up and eyes open. And if you see something, that's the most important thing right there. You say something, call somebody, you know, get an authority to make sure that everything's okay. Don't ignore it, because in today's climate, I mean, it could be, you know, devastating. And so close back here at home, 12 teenagers now were shot after a couple of groups exchanged some gunfire during an 18th birthday celebration. This was at a park in Macon, Georgia. Bibb County Sheriff David Davis says the shooting happened shortly after midnight Sunday at Caroline Creighton Park there. The birthday group had originally been at a rented house but was told to leave several hours earlier, so the party moved to the park. Well, the wounded include one 19-year-old man, 9 boys, ages 17 and 18, and 2 18-year-old women. Sheriff Davis said the investigation has no evidence that any of the people who were wounded actually fired a gun. No arrests have been made, by the way, or not announced at least, but authorities said they have several people they're wanting to question. Just unbelievable. 12 people wounded at a birthday party. Crazy. 6:48, Alabama's morning news. All right, stay with us. We've got a lot going on this morning. Katie Britt will join us at 8:10 this morning. Also on the way next, our Attorney General, Steve Marshall, will be here to talk about the latest on how Steve Marshall and 14 other states' attorney generals asking Congress to make it clear that states can continue enforcing the laws regarding women's college sports. That's up next after traffic and weather together here in 3 minutes.
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0: 50s once we reach that peak daytime heating hour. We're not looking at any rain chances, so that is some great news. Just mostly sunny skies as we go throughout the rest of your day today. We warm up a bit by the middle of the week, but we're not looking at rain chances until the weekend. That's Forecast. I'm First Alert Meteorologist Carlin McCreary on your side.
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2: Men and women sports here, but you and 14 other state attorneys general are now asking Congress to make it clear that states can continue enforcing their laws regarding women's college sports. What specifically are you concerned about that could happen to Alabama's law if Congress doesn't adopt this language? Good morning.
3: Good morning, JT. And look, we all recognize that right now college athletics is a mess. We, you know, witnessed the internal strife of the SEC here just recently and know that what is going on right now is not sustainable. And finally, Congress is moving forward. Commend Senator Cruz for his efforts around the Protect College Sports Act. But right before they took the most recent break, there was an effort to be able to pass the bill in a way that we believe, and I think attorneys general and others across the country that have fought so hard to protect women's sports, would have created a loophole for those that we defeated in states like Alabama and around the country to be able to argue again that now the law allows for transgender males to compete against females. And so we clearly wanted to be able to highlight that for those that were a part of this discussion. I'm pleased to see now that Senator Cruz has recognized what is our concern, and there's a very easy fix. They have to change just, I think, about three words, and we can ensure that Alabama and states around the country can protect the rights that we've gained.
2: Yeah, it's just, it's insane. I would love to sit down and seriously have a conversation with somebody that really supports the fact that transgender can be in women's sports. I don't get the big argument. I don't understand why they're pushing it so hard. It just makes zero sense to me. So what specific protections do you believe could be lost or, you know, weakened without this clarification?
3: JT, it's really just a very simple portion of the bill. And clearly Senator Cruz understands our concerns. And I think it's just somewhat wordsmithing his lawyers, but just there was language in there that created ambiguity that would have allowed those that believe differently than you and I to be able to litigate this issue again. You know, we got the wonderful Supreme Court decision just recently and the action that was filed by my colleagues in the state of West Virginia and Idaho, and we don't want to lose that. And so We were able to highlight it. I think we've been proactive with some of our aligned partners around the country, including Alliance Defending Freedom. And I think this is going to work out, but we want to make sure that Senator Thune and Speaker Johnson understood that if it's going to move, we need to make sure this is clear. Otherwise, we were going to voice our opposition.
2: Absolutely. And John Thune, if you're going to be the leader, you need to lead. All right, Steve, let me ask you this.
3: Absolutely.
2: Yeah. S-4668 is a much broader piece of legislation dealing with NIL. You mentioned what a mess college football is right now and the transfer portal, scholarships, other aspects of college athletics. Why is it important to you to, you know, that these protections for women's sports be explicitly included in this particular bill?
3: This was foundational for us over the last several years. Look, Title IX has been a tremendous success, particularly allowing the proliferation of women's sports and the opportunities for women to participate in sports. We fought that battle against the Biden administration and won. We saw proactive leadership from Governor Ivey and the Alabama legislature to be able to adopt those same protections in Alabama. The last thing we want to see is the unintended consequence of trying to fix college sports to be able to roll those back. I think we're going to be able to win on this issue.
2: Yeah, you point to 27 states also that currently have laws restricting, you know, males from competing in women's sports teams. From your perspective, what legal question does Congress need to settle so there isn't any conflict between federal law and those state laws?
3: Yeah, they just have to make sure that they tweak the language that's currently in this bill. And the good thing is, I think the concerns here would be confined to college athletics as opposed to some of the high school athletics that we definitely have won. We don't think it would preempt that area, but look, college sports is something that we care desperately about, and we want to, again, make sure that, you know, we don't see what took place with Riley Gaines, that famous story that we all know about. Yep. The male walking into the female locker room and then probably began to highlight this issue more to people around the country. we need to preserve what we won, and amending the bill in the right way, in a very small way, frankly, we'll make sure that we can do that. And they can also pass a bill that can help us deal with college sports.
4: All right, quickly, Steve, what is the next step now that you and the other attorneys general have sent this letter? And what are you asking Alabama's congressional delegation to do when the Senate and House consider it?
3: Yeah, particularly in our Senate, I think we'll have the support of both Senator Brent and Senator Tuberville, and that is to be able to adopt the amendment that Senator Cruz has now offered for the bill itself, that when it comes up for a vote and final passage out of the Senate, this amendment's got to be a part of that package.
4: 100%. Well, continue the fight. I'm on board with you 100%. You need anything from us, obviously, you know where to get me. Thank you, Steve. I appreciate you.
3: Thank you, JT.
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4: Good morning, it's JT. Thank you so much for being here this morning, just after 7 o'clock now on Alabama's Morning News, giving you everything you need to start your day, including traffic and weather together.
18: Well, we have a crash now on 2059 West at exit 124B. That's I-65 South. I'm Phil Carter in the Traffic Center.
0: We've got another beautiful day across central Alabama today. Temperatures just a few degrees above average for this time of year once we get towards the afternoon. But we're going to quickly warm up, especially as we get throughout the late morning hours today. We're warming up into the 70s, then eventually the mid-80s once we reach that peak daytime heating hour. We're not looking at any rain chances, so that is some great news. Just mostly sunny skies as we go throughout the rest of your day today. We warm up a bit by the middle of the week, but we're not looking at rain chances until the weekend. That's Forecast. I'm First Alert Meteorologist Carlin McCreary on your side.
19: Right now, it's 56 degrees at Birmingham's News Traffic and Weather Station. 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
4: 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Update from Fox News here in just a couple of minutes. But first, we lead local. Here's Leah Brandon.
20: Preparations are underway for President Trump's appearance in Alabama this week. Jim Farrity reports.
21: The president appears in Mobile Friday night for what's billed as a midterm campaign rally. The president will be joined by Republican nominee for governor, Senator Tommy Tuberville, and the GOP Senate nominee, Congressman Barry Moore. But Republican political analyst Paul DeMarco says there's also the 2nd Congressional District, where the GOP hopes to flip the seat currently held by Democrat Shamari Figures.
22: And that is one that could decide which party holds the reins of power in the United States House of Representatives. So I know he will be down campaigning for State Representative Rhett Marcus to make sure that he wins that seat to help keep control of the House by Republicans.
21: DeMarco says the president is expected to spend much of October on the campaign trail, boosting GOP candidates in key states ahead of the November election. I'm Jim Farrity.
20: A new state law that bars the tethering of dogs takes effect this week. Under Bowe's law, dogs may no longer be tied to trees or posts. Instead, a trolley system has to be used. But Tiffany Howington with the Troy Animal Rescue Project says enforcement will be a challenge in some of those rural areas.
23: There's so many counties in Alabama that do not have shelters. There's so many small towns that do not have animal control, that there's going to have to be some state funding.
20: The law goes into effect on Thursday. And a Shelby County dining district is about to reopen months after financial problems led to a shutdown. Valley Post in Chelsea closed after the financial collapse of the Pahakis Restaurant Group. Waldo's Chicken and Beer opens next week. The restaurant's operating partner, Frank Egan, says there's been a lot of work to try to make it happen.
24: It's a lot of hours. Man hours, manual labor, ordering trucks, making sure you got all your equipment.
20: I'm Leah Brandon. And this is Alabama's Morning News with JT. We lead local. And now Fox News covers the world.
25: They are all British nationals. I'm Dave Anthony, Fox News. We're just learning that from UK counter-terror police today after five men were taken into custody in a thwarted plot near Fairford Air Force Base operated by the U.S.
26: Gloucestershire police say they received a call for three suspicious vehicles traveling towards the base. Armed officers responded before they reached it and arrested five men on suspicion of committing offenses under the Explosives Act.
25: That's Fox's Stephanie Bennett in London. President Trump called the arrest fantastic.
27: We had them under investigation. They were looking to do big damage to our fort.
25: From there, American fighter jets have flown missions in the Iran conflict. Now, the president has rejected Iran's latest ceasefire offer that U.S. Ambassador to the U.N. Mike Waltz tells NBC's Meet the Press had strings attached the U.S. could not agree to.
28: With this offer came a request to have access to billions in frozen funds, came a request for the lifting of sanctions.
25: Now, Iran says in reaction it's ready for either war to resume or more diplomacy. And Iran's supreme leader put out a statement a short time ago that enemy forces do not dare enter the Gulf and the Arabian Sea would be cleared of enemies. And oil prices, they're rising back up this morning more than 3%. Days after releasing a new song, Taylor Swift made history at the MTV Video Music Awards, winning her 33rd career trophy. Fox's Chandley Painter has more.
29: The pop star received the first ever inaugural artist director honors and won the top prize of the night, which was Video of the Year for The Fate of Ophelia. She dedicated that award to the late country legend Dolly Parton and called her the ultimate showgirl.
30: Everything that happened in her life or her career, she channeled back into love and gratitude and appreciation for her fans.
25: That was on MTV and CBS. Madonna also won seven awards, including Artist of the Year. 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
2: 7:05 now, Alabama's Morning News. I'm JT on this Monday, September 28th. Welcome in. Hope you had a good weekend. We sure do appreciate you spending time with us this morning. Take a look at some of the good news headlines around Alabama. As you heard Leah talking about Waldo's Chicken and Beer, now scheduled to become the first restaurant to reopen at Chelsea's Valley Post after the dining district there kind of shut down because of all the financial problems involving the former restaurant group out there. Other good news here, Alabama reached a settlement with TikTok, including at least $100 million for the state, with the potential to reach $300 million under certain conditions. Now, the agreement includes new protections for children and teens, including stronger age verification, parental controls, and limits on children's daily use. Settlement resolves Alabama's lawsuit against TikTok and it was announced this past Friday, but the best way to protect your kids, keep them off that crap. Also, good news here in Kimberly. I love this. Jefferson County has now approved an agreement for a new shopping center there, anchored by Publix. It's going to be the community's first major grocery store. And the county officials estimate the development could generate nearly $2 million in tax revenue for Jefferson County. Also, U.S. Department, representative, Dale Strong, announcing a $2 million in federal funding for Huntsville's International Airport. The money's going to help open up this largely underdeveloped portion of the airport's west side for this new aviation department and this big development here. Officials see it as another piece of Huntsville's continuing aerospace and economic expansion. So good news there. Coming up a little bit later this morning, Senator Katie Britt will join us on a number of topics, including NIL and women in sports and protection, and that bill that's going through as well. Also coming up this hour, we're going to check in with our Fox correspondent in the UK in London, as there was a thwarted terror attack that could have been horrible. They were attacking and looking to attack, rather, a United States base there. So more details on that coming up with Jonathan Savage as well. Coming up next, as we highlight businesses in our area here and great companies that are doing good things for our community, Matt Pierce will join us. He's the CEO of Immediate, a company that helps employers and employees when it comes to their payroll and advancements and what this company is all about. He will join us next after traffic and weather together here in just about 3 minutes.
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1: We are the NFHS. That stands for the National Federation of State High School Associations. 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
13: We've got another beautiful day across central Alabama today. Temperatures just a few degrees above average for this time of year once we get towards the afternoon. But we're going to quickly warm up, especially as we get throughout the late morning hours today. We're warming up into the 70s, then eventually the mid-80s once we reach that peak daytime heating hour. We're not looking at any rain chances, so that is some great news. Just mostly sunny skies as we go throughout the rest of your day today. We warm up a bit by the middle of the week, but we're not looking at rain chances until the weekend. That's forecast. I'm First Alert meteorologist Carlin McCreary on your side.
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15: Yeah, so generally speaking, Immediate is a company that offers financial wellness technology. 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
4: Oh, my gosh.
15: Right. 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
15: Exactly. 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So what happens is, as you clock out, every day you clock out, you've accumulated earnings that's just not paid until next Friday because of just the typical biweekly pay period, right? And so we give people the ability to access that pay for free to an immediate debit card or for a $3.50 fee directly into your bank account.
2: Okay, so when somebody signs up with this, can individuals do it, or do companies have to agree for their employees to be a part of this?
15: So historically speaking, it's always been through employers. So we go in and offer this as a benefit, and we do that so we can get a time file and a personnel file from the employer. We are starting to move a little bit more into a model now. We'll talk about this in a second. We recently raised some money. And part of the capital that we've raised from an equity perspective is to go into continuing to build out a model that actually enables us to embed inside a bank's app. So if you have a bank where your paycheck is going, we can see what your take home pay is, and then we start to give you a portion of that through the bank. So it's a way for the bank to, one, generate some revenue, which all banks are looking for, right?
2: Sure.
15: But two, to give people the ability. Because what we found is so many people are, especially hourly earners, they move around a lot. And so we're like, if we can meet them where they are at that bank account, then whether they're at company A, company B, or company C, they're still going to be able to access their pay in between payday. And so this is something new that we're working on.
2: All right. So how far in advance can I get this? Say, for instance, you know, because of direct deposit, that let's say $3,000 goes into the account of mine at Wells Fargo every 2 weeks. Okay, so that's $6,000 a month. Can I access $4,000 of that in any given moment, or is it every time, or is it the amount between each paycheck? You can't go above and beyond.
15: You're exactly right. So we call it earned wage access. So okay. We've got to make sure it's been earned. So what we do is we break that down. If you're $3,000 every paycheck, what we do is we typically put a limit of 50%, so $1,500, and then we go, all right, well, there's 10 days in a pay period, 10 working days typically in a pay period. So we'll free up $150 a day. So you could go in then and say, all right, I need $125.
2: So you can't get it all.
15: Exactly. Technically, you could. Like what we, if you wait, right? I wait 4 days and I can go get a larger amount. But what we do is we work with the bank or the employer to put a cap. There's usually about a $250 cap on a per transaction basis, largely because it's a flat rate that we have. We don't have a scaled rate. So we're just going to kind of protect that.
2: Well, you've been extremely successful with this model. You're serving, 600 plus employers across the country now, some big corporations. too.
15: We've got a couple of like Fortune, you know, top kind of Fortune 15 companies that we've launched. We work with some name brands.
2: MGM, Cigna. Yep. I mean, these are big companies.
15: These are big companies, and we've been really fortunate. You know, early on, I think our first customer was a coffee shop that I was camped out working before. My wife says I'm too loud to work from home, and so I go out and I'd work at one coffee shop in the morning, go home and have lunch, and then go to a different one in the afternoon. And they finally said, "What do you do here every day?" And I gave them a pitch, and we signed them up. There were 12 employees, and we've grown from there. Last year, our average new customer was about 2,500 employees. So we're working with larger and larger. 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We work with Milo's Hamburgers. Mm-hmm. We work with Jack's Family Restaurants, a fast food chain. So there's some really cool big names that we work with.
2: Yeah, I don't know why a company wouldn't engage you and have you do this for their employees. What a great benefit and opportunity to, you know, show you care for your employees. And if you know, get in a tough spot, you got to get new tires or something that came up. You got to have an implant, dental work done, right. Whatever. Here's an opportunity for you to get some of that cash that you're earning anyway.
15: You're exactly
2: right out of the gate.
15: You're right.
2: Great concept.
15: Thank you. And it doesn't cost the employer anything. That's really, I mean, it's great. The employer doesn't have to pay anything. And the end user doesn't pay anything unless they make a transaction.
2: So it's $3 and some change.
15: $3.50 per transaction.
2: That's it.
15: Right. That's it.
2: That's incredible.
15: Average user makes about a transaction a week. We typically see about 25% enrollment. Some of the like quick service restaurants where we see more hourly workers, they'll be more like 40% enrollment. But there's also intrinsic value that the employer gets. What we've found is that people are more engaged when they're less worried about their financial health.
2: Sure.
15: And then they stick around longer because, to your point, they feel like the employer's investing time and energy in them, right? And we're giving you another benefit to help kind of release some of this pressure valve of the financial stress. And so we actually see on average 15 to 20% reduction in turnover when people start using this, when employers start offering this benefit.
2: Employees, employers, I mean, this is something to really take a look at. The company is called Immediate. They're located right here in Homewood. And this is Matt Pierce, who's the CEO, and can certainly help your company and help your employees, you know, benefit from a great service here. The only concern I have is, you know, Bill Smith coming in to buy your company. So.
15: I don't know if that's a concern.
2: Well, that's true.
15: They just pour gas on the fire.
2: Everything's for sale. That's right. Well, it's great to see you. So you were in New York yesterday with the General Assembly?
15: I was. So
2: you spoke?
15: Yeah, so we're a part of the International Labor Organization. We've been working with them to create a global framework. I was actually in Geneva last week with 14 other companies that do what we do, earn wage access around the globe. And we were building a global framework for the responsible delivery of financial wellness benefits. And while we were there, they said, "Hey, we're actually doing a side event at the UN General Assembly next week. Would you like to come speak at it?" So Queen Maxima of the Netherlands spoke to begin, and then I came on in a panel after. So,
2: wow.
15: Yeah, I've been telling people the Queen was my opening act. So
2: that's great. All right. Well, it's great to see you, Matt, again. Thank you for coming in and sharing your great news for folks and also the success that you and your team have put together here. It's just incredible. So good to see you, buddy.
15: Thank you, JT. Appreciate it.
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17: 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There was

0: and he and three others were driven to a local mall. They were told they could wander the stores and were asked to return to a designated meeting spot. Hours later, all the inmates came back, except Lester Eubanks, and he hasn't been seen since.
1: He had a full plan. The guy had a plan.
2: I was just astounded that this could actually happen.
0: There were many years when it seemed like no one was even looking for Lester. But recently, his whereabouts have become the focus of the U.S. Marshals Service, the federal agents who track fugitives. The case is testing the marshals.
3: Those nine lives are running out, and we're going to catch up with Lester.
0: And is being urged on by those hurt most by Lester's crime.
4: He's had enough free time. He confessed to the crime, and his time is up.
0: I'm Sunny Hostin with ABC News. Over the past year, a team from the ABC News investigative unit joined the search for Lester Eubanks. They uncovered new leads, possible sightings, and at every turn found resistance from those who want Lester Eubanks to be forgotten. What they've uncovered is a case that's about more than murder. It's about family loyalty, a life on the run, and a first-hand look at how the U.S. Marshals are trying to solve one of the oldest fugitive cases in American history. Now they may be closer than ever. From ABC News.
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16: We've got another beautiful day across central Alabama today. Temperature is just a few degrees above average for this time of year once we get towards the afternoon. But we're going to quickly warm up, especially as we get throughout the late morning hours today. We're warming up into the 70s, then eventually the mid-80s once we reach that peak daytime heating hour. We're not looking at any rain chances, so that is some great news. Just mostly sunny skies as we go throughout the rest of your day today. We warm up a bit by the middle of the week, but we're not looking at rain chances until the weekend. That's Forecast. I'm First Alert Meteorologist Carlin McCreary on your side.
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17: It was potentially under attack of a terrorist attack. Here he is talking about this.
18: Police received a call relating to three suspicious vehicles traveling towards RAF Fairford.
17: Yeah, suspicious for sure. Apparently, I understand they had masks on. And once again, you see something, say something. Join us now, Jonathan Savage, our Fox correspondent in London on this whole situation. Jonathan, I guess this was a female farmer there that saw this and said, oh, this is not good, and called. Good for her.
19: Yeah, it was about 1:30 Sunday morning, local time. She was on her way back from a party when she saw three vans with what she described as having strange signage of them near RAF Fairford. I mean, when you live next to an airbase, you notice when things are not quite right. She said that she saw a group of men with masks or hoods scatter. I've actually got the WhatsApp message that she sent to her friends in front of me. She said, in case anyone is awake, something very odd is going on in the village. The road by the village hall is blocked by three white vans, and we saw a group of masked men. I've called the report to the police. She says that that group of men started to panic. She thought she dazzled them. And then, within 5 minutes, armed police, helicopter on the scene. Quite extraordinary. And now we have five men in custody being held

0: on suspicion of explosives and terror offences at RAF Fairford, which, let's remind ourselves, it's a base used by the US military. It's been used for attacks on Iran this year.
1: Boy, I got to tell you, that was a pretty quick response there. It's good to know that the security is on top of their game and responded so quickly there. Did they give any more details on what they found in the van and what these guys and who these guys are, you know, maybe tied to?
0: They're giving us very few details. They've just told us in the last half hour their ages. They're 23, 24, 24, 24, and 25. So they're all in their early to mid-20s. They all live in London, and they're not giving us any clue on what they think the motivation might have been. We're being waved off speculating too much by politicians and police. They say that they've been carrying out a range of investigative activity which has led to multiple new lines of inquiry. They are, of course, investigating whether this was a potential attack linked to Iran or any other nation state, but they'll also be looking into non-nation state related organizations and bodies as well.
1: What do you know about who has come in from the United States on this? You know, our Pentagon people, our FBI, I would imagine the cooperation's going pretty well between authorities there that actually swooned in with the helicopters and the police cars. Any update on where the investigation is and who's there in doing it?
0: Well, it appears as though the U.S. is very much involved. President Trump was asked about this last night, and he said, we have had these men under view for a long time, which suggests that there was some sort of intelligence situation and cooperation between the U.S. and the U.K. President Trump has praised the cooperation between the countries. Police, though, say that the arrests were triggered by this late-night phone call, and officials in the UK government say this was not part of an intelligence-led operation, leading some to speculate that, yes, there may have been some monitoring going on, that perhaps someone fell asleep at the wheel, so to speak.
1: Yeah, but the fact that this farmer picked up the phone, I mean, good for her. Let's get her a medal. What does this incident tell you about, you know, the threat environment surrounding U.S. military bases right now, not only in that area in the UK, but maybe globally and even here in the U.S.?
0: Certainly, it's going to focus people's attentions about the ongoing threat. And here in the UK, we are told time and time again that nation states like Iran, for example, are supporting, backing organizations, groups of individuals to try to carry out attacks on British and American interests. This is something we've seen multiple times this year. We've seen arrests at various levels of organization and in terms of where projects are. So I think what it tells us is that this is a time of very heightened security. And in fact, I mean, I can tell you that the U.S. Embassy here has posted an alert to U.S. citizens in the U.K. urging Americans in Britain to exercise caution and be mindful of personal security, saying that U.S.-associated events, organizations, and facilities may be at heightened risk.
1: Are these men being held there in that village now? Have they been transferred? Are they still in the country? Does the U.S. have them? Where are these guys?
0: They are in the UK. We've not been told where they'll be taken to. It's likely they'll be taken to one of the specialist police stations which are used for counter-terror operations. Mm-hmm. There are one or two in London which terror suspects are always taken to because of the heightened security at those venues.
1: How close did they actually get to the U.S. base there?
0: It looks like they were very close. I mean, looking at a map of RAF Fairford, it's really adjacent to a village called Welford, which is about 170 people in it. And in fact, 80 homes have been evacuated and people haven't been able to return home since the early hours of Sunday morning. It's really part of the community, and you can drive right around the perimeter, very close indeed.
1: All right, Jonathan Savage, great update. Thank you so much. I really appreciate you. It's 7:29 now, Alabama's Morning News. An update from Fox. Leah Brandon coming up too. And check on this Monday traffic and weather together here in just about 3 minutes.
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5: 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A black man from the projects comes forward with information about the case.
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5: But out of nowhere, he goes from star witness to prime suspect.
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5: 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Lee Harris is sentenced to 90 years.
8: I get 90 years for killing somebody I have never seen.
5: Behind bars, Lee finds an unlikely ally in his cellie, Robert. The pair are like chalk and cheese. There's no way their paths would ever cross on the outside. But as a fellow inmate, Robert sees through the lies and vows to do the unthinkable. Clear Lee's name.
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13: A weakening nor'easter continues bringing heavy rain and gusty winds to parts of the Northeast, with coastal flooding still possible from New England into the Mid-Atlantic. The biggest rainfall threat is in the Southwest, where tropical moisture is fueling widespread thunderstorms across Arizona, New Mexico, Colorado, and Utah. The Four Corners faces a significant flash flood threat with 1 to 3 inches of rain possible. Across the plains, showers and thunderstorms are spreading into the high plains, while the South and Gulf Coast remain warm, with scattered showers and highs in the 80s and 90s. There's a mix of clouds, showers, and a few thunderstorms throughout the Midwest, while the Northwest remains comparatively quiet. Mostly sunny throughout California, with beach temperatures in the 70s, inland temperatures mainly in the 80s to the low 90s. And in Hawaii, Hurricane Nolo is producing strong winds, high surf, and heavy rain. The eastern islands, especially the Big Island, face the greatest flooding threat. That's your national forecast. I'm Tammy Trujillo.
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14: PM this evening. Tyner was laid to rest on Friday in a private ceremony, but Mayor Walt Maddox says this celebration of life is open to the public.
15: He's always been part of this community, beloved, and you can clearly see that the last few days.
14: The service will be held at the fountain in Alberta Park. And the AP and coaches poll has Alabama climbing up one spot to number 7 after that dominant victory over South Carolina. Texas still at number 1, followed by Georgia, Notre Dame, Miami, and Indiana to round out the top 5. The Crimson Tide takes the show on the road against number 16, Mississippi State, on Saturday. And a new contract extension will be handed out to Alabama Athletics Director Greg Byrne. I'm Leah Brandon. And this is Alabama's Morning News with JT. We lead local. And now Fox News covers the world.
16: Fox News, I'm CJ Papa. The U.S. and China releasing a list of products that will receive a cut in tariffs. It's worth around $30 billion. This is linked to last week's summit between the superpowers in D.C. President Trump bullish on artificial intelligence despite the potential dangers.
17: You don't give up a $1 trillion or more, $2 or $3 or $4 trillion industry because you think something like that.
16: the president in Illinois. Fox's Mark Meredith in Washington.
18: Earlier this morning, the CEO of NVIDIA announced a new AI safety partnership involving multiple different companies like Oracle, Citi, as well as Accenture. And AI will remain in the focus tomorrow when the president has the speaker here and AI leaders talking all about this ever-growing tech.
16: Brent crude futures gain over 4%, reaching its highest level since September 15th due to the stalled U.S.-Iran peace efforts. 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
1: It is 7:35 now. Alabama's morning news. I'm JT. Boy, I tell you, what a great weekend of college football it was, right? My gosh, we had some good games. Auburn beating Vandy, that was nice right there. How about the Alabama's Crimson Tide? Still undefeated. Loving that one there. Florida made the biggest jump. The Gators went from number 21 to 8 following their big win. I mean, good night. The jump followed that 52 to 28 demolition, of Ole Miss. Woo! Florida's now 4-0 with the Gators having also beaten Auburn earlier this season. Ole Miss plunged from number 4 down to number 9. Mississippi State jumped 8 points to number 16 after they beat Missouri, 31-24 there. And some other good news, too. The Oregon Ducks, USC dropped 6 points following that 41-27 loss to Oregon. Oregon moved up to number 15. For a minute there, I thought, with the departure of their two coordinators, maybe they're going to be struggling this year. But no, Dan Lanning has that team focused and back on track now as well. So top 10 teams, yeah, Texas, Georgia, Notre Dame, Miami, Ohio State, Indiana, followed by Alabama, Florida, and Ole Miss, and then BYU rounding out the top 10. Coming up at 7:37, we're going to be speaking with Hannah Davis from the Federation for American Immigration Reform here in just a few minutes. She'll be here in about 5 minutes. You know, the topic this morning is about the 2030 census and who should count. Well, you and I know, common sense says, U.S. citizens. How about that? It determines all kinds of things, congressional representation, electoral college votes, and the distribution of federal resources, including visitors and illegal aliens in these, you know, calculations. That can shift political power towards jurisdictions with larger, non-citizen populations. And even those individuals may not have the same permanent connection to the communities being represented. So, yeah, who should count is the topic up next with Hannah Davis from the Federation for American Immigration Reform. And a check on traffic and weather together, 2 and 3 minutes.
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27: We've got another beautiful day across central Alabama today. Temperature is just a few degrees above average for this time of year once we get towards the afternoon. But we're going to quickly warm up, especially as we get throughout the late morning hours today. We're warming up into the 70s, then eventually the mid-80s once we reach that peak daytime heating hour. We're not looking at any rain chances, so that is some great news. Just mostly sunny skies as we go throughout the rest of your day today. We warm up a bit by the middle of the week, but we're not looking at rain chances until the weekend. That's forecast. I'm First Alert meteorologist Carlin McCreary on your side.
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1: And the new census will be put together. And the Census Bureau has historically counted people based on usual residence, regardless of citizenship or immigration status. What is the legal argument for changing that approach for the 2030 census? Hannah, good morning. Welcome in. So what are your thoughts on that? First of all, let's talk about what usual residence means.
28: Well, good morning. Thanks for having me back in. You know, usually when people get counted in the census, it's just who lives in that house and what that house's address is. They're not going into anything else about their residency status. They actually go a little bit deeper into demographic inquiries. You know, sometimes they'll take your race and ethnicity, but they're usually leaving your legal status alone. And so what the Trump administration did this month is they issued a notice of proposed rule changing and rulemaking, which would exclude undocumented and temporary immigrants from the population counts because those population counts are used for congressional apportionment. And what the Trump administration is trying to do is make sure that states that are encouraging illegal aliens to live there, like sanctuary jurisdictions, aren't rewarded with additional federal dollars, additional seats in Congress, mm-hmm. additional electoral votes in presidential elections, because they've got a lot of illegal aliens there. And so it'll be interesting to see how it plays out.
1: Tell me about the impact, and on the Electoral College with the votes among the states here, potentially. I mean, this could change a lot of things and have a huge impact on our government moving forward.
28: Yeah, it has, and it will moving forward. If we include temporary visitors that have some kind of lawful permanent status or illegal aliens in these calculations, it can shift political power towards jurisdictions with larger non-citizen populations, and they get more funding. And, it's not fair also that illegal aliens or someone who's here temporarily can affect the size of a congressional district in the same way that mm-hmm. an American citizen or a permanent resident would, right? And so that's what the Trump administration has said, is they're saying, hey, we need to change this up. And so, right right now it's in kind of a waiting stage. The Commerce Department and the Census Bureau, they're not going to publish this regulation until they receive some feedback. And I think the deadline for that is mid-October. Mm-hmm. And so we're probably going to see some lawsuits land before mid-October based off the 14th Amendment.
1: Hannah, the Constitution refers to the whole number of persons in each state. What are the competing interpretations of that language when it comes to non-citizens and people who are in the country illegally?
28: Well, I think, you know, it's a decennial exercise meant to ensure equal representation and fair allocation of resources for the American people. I think when we talk about the Constitution, we should be clearly focusing on the American populace that's affected by the Constitution, right?
1: Yeah, yeah.
28: And that objective can only be accomplished when we make that distinction. We can't start saying, oh, well, the Constitution was obviously talking about migrants, and so we need to include them in this too. That's not what it was. And so, but I do anticipate some pushback on the Trump administration's proposed regulation. I think a way around it is he could still count these migrants. He could still count illegal aliens and just kind of aggregate them differently and not allow them to be included in congressional apportionment. There's one way around it. And so we'll just have to see what the lawsuits say, if any are going to come down. It'll probably be from the usual actors, the ACLU, these civil rights groups, and these sanctuary jurisdictions are most definitely going to sue because they want the money. They want illegal aliens voting. That's the point of the jurisdiction being a sanctuary, right?
1: And that was the whole purpose of the Biden administration, period. That was their one and only real platform that they had going, you know, for the party, not for the country, but for their party. So what are the practical challenges of determining who's a temporary visitor and who has permanent residence and who's in the country illegally when conducting a nationwide census? I mean, are they going to be able to carry this out when, you know, where the rubber hits the road, knocking on the door, and that person, are they going to be able to dig into that? And, you know, even if the president wins this, will it be carried out? And do you think he'll win it?
28: I think the census is already hard to do in the first place because you're just taking people's word for it. And then if you're going to start adding more, you know, caveats into this, like, hey, are you legal? What is your legal status? You know, we kind of get into a show me your documents kind of state, right? And we don't want that to happen. But also if you are here illegally or if you have some kind of, temporary status, you should have documents to reflect that. And so it's kind of a catch-22. You look kind of grimy when you ask for it, but also they should legally be providing it. But when you ask an illegal alien what their status is, you know, most of the time they don't want to be truthful about that because then they get worried that you're trying to round them up or something. And so I feel like the census as a whole has a lot of holes in implementation and accuracy, and this will probably add to that. I'm not going to say that it's not, but also at the end of the day, we do need to crack down on these congressional districts that are just built on the backbones of illegal aliens, and so that's also not fair. So I do think he'll have some pushback. It'll be interesting to see if he'll try to make a loophole or find some wiggle room. But at the end of the day, ultimately, this is going to be. The pushback is going to refer to the Constitution, and the Constitution makes it pretty clear. So I think the Trump administration would have to argue that the Constitution was not about migrants. It was only about American citizens.
1: Right.
28: So we should exclude
1: the
28: migrants.
1: Well, there's going to be a changing of the guard in the White House in 2028. This is the 2030 census. When do they start actually asking questions for the 2030 census? Or is that when it starts in 2030? Or is that when it releases the data?
28: April 1st, 2030, they should be knocking on people's doors. I don't know how long it takes them, but that's the day it starts.
1: Well, I mean, anything could happen with a new administration in that White House or Congress. I mean, this is still a far, far away from becoming reality of common sense being carried out when it comes to getting this done. All right, Hannah, thank you so much. We'll stay in touch on that one. Interesting. 7:48 now, Alabama's morning news. Up next, Devin Brown, our Fox correspondent. Meta recently held its developers conference. What were the big takeaways and storylines in this one? Up next, after traffic and weather together.
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5: I'm Julian Edelman. That's Rob Gronkowski. And guess what, folks? We're teammates again. And we're going to welcome you guys all to Dudes on Dudes.
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5: That sounds a little weird, but that's what this is going to be. Roberto, what's Dudes on Dudes?
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27: We've got another beautiful day across central Alabama today. Temperatures just a few degrees above average for this time of year once we get towards the afternoon. But we're going to quickly warm up, especially as we get throughout the late morning hours today. We're warming up into the 70s, then eventually the mid-80s once we reach that peak daytime heating hour. We're not looking at any rain chances, so that is some great news. Just mostly sunny skies as we go throughout the rest of your day today. We warm up a bit by the middle of the week, but we're not looking at rain chances until the weekend. That's forecast. I'm First Alert meteorologist Carlin McCreary on your side.
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1: Developers Conference. So what are the big takeaways in all of this? Well, let's take a look now. Yeah, they're trying to make AI glasses the next major computing platform. The clearest message, I think, from Mark Zuckerberg was that Meta sees AI glasses, not the smartphone, as a major way people will interact with AI. I know some people that have these glasses. I got to tell you, they're kind of creepy. But, hey, a lot of people love these glasses, and they can do all kinds of things. They introduced the Ray-Ban Meta audio glasses without a camera, starting at about $349. Also, the camera-free approach is significant because Meta's existing AI glasses have faced some privacy concerns. You can have these glasses on, and they're not really that recognizable unless you have a pair and are familiar with them and you know. I mean, you could be standing in front of somebody having a conversation, you know, about these Meta, you know, anything going on, and these Meta glasses may be capturing it. So, Yeah, the privacy concerns is a big one. Evan Brown joins us now, our Fox correspondent, to talk a little bit more about what the big storylines were and takeaways on this. Evan, welcome in. Thanks for being here.
2: Good morning.
1: So the AI glasses, they're really putting a lot of stock into this and being the future.
2: Well, the ones that they were really debuting last week were the VR glasses, virtual reality. And, of course, AI factors into everything. These are, shall we say, less bulky than the Apple Vision Pro. They're still more bulkier than normal glasses. They still have to be connected to a small computer / battery pack that you would keep in your pocket so that it can run things. But what's interesting was the quality of the images that people could see when they were wearing them. The OLED screens on either eye were giving extremely sharp images and being able to provide rather immersive experiences. And that's ultimately the goal here. You know, it's not just one thing to see a projected, solitaire deck or something in front of your eyes. You want to make it feel that you're actually sitting at the card table.
1: Yeah.
2: Right.
1: Yeah.
2: That's the whole idea of this. And that's something that these glasses are aiming to do. And it's not just games. It's also movies and television shows and things like that. They want to be able to convince producers to shoot for this format. You know, the idea that you could be, running alongside the Avengers. That's the vantage point you would have or something like that. Wow. You know, that's what would really take advantage of the immersiveness of virtual reality. We're probably not far off from having more of that stuff become more affordable. Right now, these things are about $1,300. That's about a third of the price of the Apple Vision Pro, for instance. But still kind of a luxury item.
1: Yeah, these glasses, they look like something out of the costume department on a 1960 Superman movie. They're a little bulky and big and whatnot. But the idea of being able to watch a movie, for instance, on these glasses on an airplane as opposed to having your tablet sitting right there could be kind of interesting. So Muse was also, I think, arguably one of the bigger AI stories. What's that all about?
2: Yeah, so Muse is the new AI from Meta, and it's, you know, the push for AI is to move into the agentic area. Agentic meaning agent, meaning it does things for you. And Muse was able to demonstrate that it can go shopping, it can book tickets, it can book flights, it can do all these things on your behalf without you needing to do them yourself.
1: Mm-hmm.
2: And that's pretty interesting. And like I said, it can go shopping for you. And it's doing that well enough that Amazon has said that Muse cannot work on Amazon. They don't want it, mostly because they are, and they've done this with other AI companies where they're afraid the AI is data scraping and things like that. But ultimately, Amazon has its own AI within Alexa, and it wants you to use that, not someone else's AI.
1: Well, I would imagine there's a little controversy around all this, too. I think a lot of people are saying, are these AI glasses actually going to be the beginning of the post-smartphone era? And are we giving AI too much access to our everyday lives now through these glasses?
2: Well, you might be. You have to, there are privacy concerns, of course. These glasses do come out fitted with cameras so they can see the outside of the viewer's frame of vision. But then, people do have a right to answer. Are these, right to ask, are these cameras constantly taking pictures or recording video?
1: Mm-hmm.
2: And then what? What happens to all those images?
1: Well, these big tech giants, they're not going to sit still while AI is just taking off like a rocket. They want to be a big part of that in their technology world. No doubt about that. Evan Brown, great update, buddy. Thank you so much. I appreciate you. 7:58 now. Alabama's Morning News. We've got a Fox update coming up for you. Top of the hour. Also, Leah Brannon, check on traffic and weather together here in 3 minutes. And Katie Britt will join us, our senator at 8:10 this morning. Lots to talk about with her. Stay with us.
26: 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Coming up next, it's Glenn Beck on Gadsden's News, Weather, and Sports Station. 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
19: We're learning more about what happened in Britain. And I'm Dave Anthony, Fox News. UK counter terror police say all five suspects arrested in what appears to be a thwarted plot to attack an air force base the U.S. operates are British nationals. That base has been used to conduct bombing missions against Iran. UK Defense Secretary Wes Streeting says,
20: I think it's premature to speculate on these individuals and their motives, and there's a live investigation ongoing.
19: President Trump says they had the men under observation, claiming they wanted to do big damage.
21: The arrest in the UK was fantastic. Working with Britain, it was an amazing job.
19: The president also suggests there could be more U.S.-Iran talks this week after he rejected Iran's latest ceasefire offer that had demanded the U.S. lift sanctions and end the naval blockade. Iran says it's ready for diplomacy or for the war to resume. Foreign Minister Abbas Araghchi tells NBC's Meet the Press,
22: they had tested us in both cases. They tested us in their aggression twice, and they are welcome if they want to test us once again.
19: A few minutes ago in Texas.
23: Five. Four.
19: SpaceX launched another test of its new Starship, putting it into orbit for the first time. Nearly 4 weeks after the hung jury mistrial in the Lindsey Clancy murder case, there will be another hearing in Massachusetts tomorrow. The attorney for Michael P. Desronville, the holdout juror who rejected Clancy's insanity defense in the killing of her three children, tells Fox,
29: most people would have folded. They would have caved and they would have buckled.
19: Edward Paltzik says his client did consider reasonable doubt, but followed the law.
29: This is what Michael believes. This trial was really about three innocent children who were murdered and had no voice.
19: And Paltzik says Clancy attorney Kevin Reddington is wrong, asking for the court to investigate the holdout juror. Now, Reddington just responded, telling Fox Digital that attorney Paltzik was histrionic and just mouthing off to the media. Clancy's lawyer says the holdout juror should be called an obstructionist. 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
9: Volunteers have spent more than 2 months looking for Alabaster resident Glenn Moe Spence. Now, officials say his body has been found in a wooded area near water in Pelham. The Shelby County Coroner says no foul play is suspected. This volunteer tells WBRC.
10: Moe brought so many people together that would have never met. So you see his impact on this community through that. And for this to be the outcome, you know, this is going to devastate a lot of people.
9: The Alabama Department of Forensic Science will conduct additional exams to try and figure out his cause of death. The state of Alabama has reached a settlement with TikTok. A trial was supposed to start today, but Attorney General Steve Marshall says a settlement was reached and Alabama will get around $160 million and multiple safety features will be used to protect children from harmful content. Republican candidate for Attorney General Katherine Robertson.
11: All these online companies are purposely getting kids addicted through their practices, advertisements, push notifications. And so very similar to the Meta case, our aim here was to make sure that TikTok owned up to it, changed their practices, and is going to let kids be kids without constantly berating them with notifications all throughout the day and night.
9: Some of those safeguards include a 2-hour daily limit and an overnight blackout. We're hearing from Alabama star receiver Ryan Coleman Williams on how he sees the Crimson Tide coming together. In a big win over South Carolina, quarterback Keelon Russell threw for 380 yards, 4 touchdowns, and rushed to score as well.
12: You know, just thinking about the week that we had, we were firing on all cylinders. All of the receivers and Keelan included, you know, every game comes with something. But I feel like, you know, we executed at a high level.
9: I'm Leah Brandon.
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14: We've got another beautiful day across central Alabama today. Temperature is just a few degrees above average for this time of year once we get towards the afternoon. But we're going to quickly warm up, especially as we get throughout the late morning hours today. We're warming up into the 70s, then eventually the mid-80s once we reach that peak daytime heating hour. We're not looking at any rain chances, so that is some great news. Just mostly sunny skies as we go throughout the rest of your day today. We warm up a bit by the middle of the week, but we're not looking at rain chances until the weekend. That's forecast. I'm First Alert meteorologist Carlin McCreary on your side.
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0: has been counting since 1967. It's never been higher than that. Also, the official poverty rate fell to 10.2%. That's the lowest on record. Child poverty, also a record low. This is huge. Now, this week, rent numbers. New Orleans, down 8%. Nashville, down 5.3%. San Antonio, down 5%. Phoenix, Austin, Atlanta, Dallas, Houston, Miami, all down. And the steepest drops are in Texas, the state that accounted for a quarter of all ICE arrests in July. Fewer people competing for the same apartment means lower price on the apartment. That's not ideology. That's supply and demand. And we've told you about that over and over again. So you want cheaper prices for your apartment? You want your housing prices to go down? Let ICE do their work. Where they are doing their work, it's down around 5%. S&P Global says business growth is at its highest level in more than 5 years. Exports are a pace for a record. More Americans are working today than any other point in history. More orders, more output, more paychecks. Now I say that and I picture in my head a guy standing outside of a truck stop in Amarillo. He's got one hand on the nozzle and one eye on the pump, and the number is rolling past what he used to make in a day. He's heard all those statistics and he's thinking, what the hell country is Glenn Beck talking about right now? Buddy, I want you to know you're not wrong. Your pain is not imaginary. Gas prices are horrendous. Diesel is worse. Diesel's the price that nobody sees. It's the one that's put in the tractor that planted the wheat, the train that hauled it, the mill that ground it, the truck that brought the bread to your grocery store. It's in the forklifts and the barge and the delivery van in your driveway. When diesel goes up, it gets paid for 5 or 6 times before it reaches you. And you pay all 5 or 6 times. So when you walk out of the store feeling robbed, you're not crazy. You're paying a fuel tax that never shows up on the receipt. But don't let anyone sell you only half of the story. I'm not trying to sugarcoat anything. I'm telling you're only getting half of the story. The media wants you staring at the pump because you'll only see the pump and you'll believe everything is broken. It isn't. The engine of this economy is running again. Incomes are up. Poverty is down. 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
1: Coming up, UVU dropped the report of the day Charlie Kirk was shot. The internet picked a villain, but Glenn says that is not the conclusion you should come to. Stay with us on the Glenn Beck Program.
2: We're learning more about what happened in Britain. And I'm Dave Anthony, Fox News. UK counter terror police say all 5 suspects arrested in what appears to be a thwarted plot to attack an air force base the U.S. operates are British nationals. That base has been used to conduct bombing missions against Iran. UK Defense Secretary Wes Streeting says,
3: I think it's premature to speculate on these individuals and their motives, and there's a live investigation ongoing.
2: President Trump says they had the men under observation, claiming they wanted to do big damage.
4: The arrest in the UK was fantastic. Working with Britain, it was an amazing job.
2: The president also suggests there could be more U.S.-Iran talks this week after he rejected Iran's latest ceasefire offer that had demanded the U.S. lift sanctions and end a naval blockade. Iran says it's ready for diplomacy, or for the war to resume. Foreign Minister Abbas Araghchi tells NBC's Meet the Press.
5: They had tested us in both cases. They tested us in their aggression twice, and they are welcome if they want to test us once again.
2: A few minutes ago in Texas.
6: Five, four.
2: SpaceX launched another test of its new Starship, putting it into orbit for the first time. Nearly 4 weeks after the hung jury mistrial in the Lindsey Clancy murder case, there will be another hearing in Massachusetts tomorrow. The attorney for Michael P. Desranville, the holdout juror who rejected Clancy's insanity defense in the killing of her three children, tells Fox.
7: Most people would have folded. They would have caved and they would have buckled.
2: Edward Paltzik says his client did consider reasonable doubt, but followed the law.
7: This is what Michael believes. This trial was really about three innocent children who were murdered and had no voice.
2: And Paltzik says Clancy attorney Kevin Reddington is wrong, asking for the court to investigate the holdout juror. Now, Reddington just responded, telling Fox Digital that attorney Paltzik was histrionic and just mouthing off to the media. Clancy's lawyer says the holdout juror should be called an obstructionist. 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
17: Drought conditions continue to get worse all across the state. Thomas Cage has more.
18: The U.S. Drought Monitor reported Thursday that drought now covers 35.8% of the state, up from about 31% a week ago. About 1 million people are now living in affected areas, while Alabama forestry officials say the increasingly dry ground is raising wildfire danger heading into the state's driest season. I'm Thomas Cage.
17: And Bose Law goes into effect this week. The law says all dogs left outside must have adequate food, water, and shelter. It also outlaws tethering a dog to a stationary object like a tree. Jackson County Sheriff Rocky Harnon.
19: It's important for dog owners, animal owners to know that, you know, you got to be responsible. If you're going to have an animal, you got to take care of them. This just gives us some teeth to enforce those laws.
17: I'm Leah Brandon.
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20: We've got another beautiful day across central Alabama today. Temperatures just a few degrees above average for this time of year once we get towards the afternoon. But we're going to quickly warm up, especially as we get throughout the late morning hours today. We're warming up into the 70s, then eventually the mid-80s once we reach that peak daytime heating hour. We're not looking at any rain chances, so that is some great news. Just mostly sunny skies as we go throughout the rest of your day today. We warm up a bit by the middle of the week, but we're not looking looking at rain chances until the weekend. That's forecast. I'm First Alert meteorologist Carlin McCreary on your side.
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0: So, Leonard DFW said legally it's called contributory negligence on both sides. Randy, sounds like more Monday morning quarterbacking. Did Charlie have presidential level security before this? That's what it sounds like everybody expected. No, he didn't have presidential, sir. Do you know how much that costs? You know, there is no way. Jason, you were on my security detail. I've spent more money on protection in my life for my family. I've spent more protection, more money than probably any other person on radio or television. Would you agree with that?
1: Oh, by far, yes.
0: Okay. And still, we have been very, very fortunate. But still, there's things that could happen and they could kill there. Unless you have presidential security with an unlimited budget, and even then they have shot at Trump how many times? You can't stop somebody. Am I wrong?
1: I hate saying that, but it is very hard to do it. And even JFK, we were just talking to the insider, said if all a man needs is a willingness to trade their life for the person they're trying to kill. And slip-ups happen, mistakes happen. Yes, it's very difficult.
0: Yep. All right. More in just a second. I want to talk to you about this story that was in the Wall Street Journal about families and how kids are now divorcing their parents over politics. That's coming up.
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10: in space. I'm Dave Anthony, Fox News.
11: 3, 2, 1.
10: Shortly after SpaceX launched another test flight of its new Starship in Texas early this morning,
12: the engineers were all cheering, and then we got word that the main ship, the main part of Starship, lost one of its engines. For a while, they were worried that this might prevent them from achieving Earth orbit.
10: Fox's Jonathan Sarri reports SpaceX considered scrapping that plan, but decided to proceed anyway. So they still want SpaceX to Starship to circle Earth 6 times before returning. Several earlier Starship test flights failed, ending in explosions. Now to Britain, and an update on the 5 men in custody the day after what may be a thwarted attack.
13: The men are between 23 and 25 years old, all live in London. They're being held on explosives and terror offences. They were arrested in the early hours of Sunday after a local spotted 3 vans blocking a road near RAF Fairford, a US-operated airbase in western England used for attacks on Iran. The residents saw masked men run from the scene.
10: Fox's Jonathan Savage in London. Oil prices rising back up today and stocks are falling after President Trump rejected Iran's latest ceasefire offer that included demands the U.S. lift sanctions and end a naval blockade of Iran's ports. Iran says it's either ready for more talks or for the war to resume. There's another hearing tomorrow in the Lindsey Clancy case ahead of a possible retrial in Massachusetts after this month's mistrial in the killing of her 3 children. Edward Paltzik, the lawyer for the holdout juror, refused to agree to a not guilty by reason of insanity verdict, tells Fox that Clancy's lawyer, Kevin Reddington, is wrong, asking the court to investigate Michael P. Desronville for possible misconduct.
14: You can't investigate a juror because the juror followed the law and the evidence and came to a different conclusion than the one that you wanted.
10: Reddington tells Fox Paltzik is just mouthing off to the media. 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
22: Preparations are underway for President Trump's appearance in Alabama this week. Jim Farity reports.
23: The president appears in Mobile Friday night for what's billed as a midterm campaign rally. The president will be joined by Republican nominee for governor, Senator Tommy Tuberville, and the GOP Senate nominee, Congressman Barry Moore. But Republican political analyst Paul DeMarco says there's also the 2nd Congressional District, where the GOP hopes to flip the seat currently held by Democrat Shamari Figures.
24: And that is one that could decide which party holds the reins of power in the United States House of Representatives. So I know he will be down campaigning for State Representative Brett Marcus to make sure that he wins that seat to help keep control of the House by Republicans.
23: DeMarco says the president is expected to spend much of October on the campaign trail, boosting GOP candidates in key states ahead of the November election. I'm Jim Farity.
22: A new state law that bars the tethering of dogs takes effect this week. Under Bowe's law, dogs may no longer be tied to trees or posts. Instead, a trolley system has to be used. But Tiffany Hallington with the Troy Animal Rescue Project says enforcement will be a challenge in some of those rural areas.
25: There's so many counties in Alabama that do not have shelters. There's so many small towns that do not have animal control, that there's going to have to be some state funding.
22: The law goes into effect on Thursday. And a Shelby County dining district is about to reopen months after financial problems led to a shutdown. Valley Post in Chelsea closed after the financial collapse of the Pahakis Restaurant Group. Waldo's Chicken and Beer opens next week. The restaurant's operating partner, Frank Egan, says there's been a lot of work to try to make it happen.
26: It's a lot of hours.
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22: I'm Leah Brandon.
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1: We've got another beautiful day across central Alabama today. Temperatures just a few degrees above average for this time of year once we get towards the afternoon. But we're going to quickly warm up, especially as we get throughout the late morning hours today. We're warming up into the 70s, then eventually the mid-80s once we reach that peak daytime heating hour. We're not looking at any rain chances, so that is some great news. Just mostly sunny skies as we go throughout the rest of your day today. We warm up a bit by the middle of the week, but we're not looking at rain chances until the weekend. That's forecast. I'm First Alert meteorologist Carlin McCreary on your side.
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0: So there is a story on our newsletter this morning from John Solomon's Just the News. Talks about a global crackdown on radical left-wing violence and groups like Antifa. Back in July, Marco Rubio addressed representatives from over 60 countries. He said, and I'm quoting, "Antifa militants and their comrades travel from across Europe and to the Americas to participate in each other's attacks, to funnel propaganda and training materials, target information, and shared encrypted channels, moving through underground networks of safe houses, finance, and sustain their operations through transnational funds." When he said that, it got us all to thinking, you know, how are they funded? How are they doing this through international networks? What does that even mean? We partnered with Data Republican to get to the bottom of it. She tracked down the organizations and followed the money. And what she provided was a wild look into how these groups influence American politics, sentiment, and street action. And Marco Rubio was exactly right. This is next Thursday. We show you the fundamental transformation of America through funding, organizing, and influence on a global scale. You don't want to miss this. Powered by Data Republican Research. Don't miss our next Torch special. It is next Thursday, only on Torch. When something goes wrong, the worst time to discover you only have one option is right then, because real life doesn't appear and arrive in a nice, neat category. There's a whole lot of territory between everything is fine and a situation where lethal force is the right response. 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
4: 3, 2, 1.
3: Shortly after SpaceX launched another test flight of its new Starship in Texas early this morning,
5: the engineers were all cheering, and then we got word that the main ship, the main part of Starship, lost one of its engines. For a while, they were worried that this might prevent them from achieving Earth orbit.
3: Fox's Jonathan Sarri reports SpaceX considered scrapping that plan, but decided to proceed anyway. So they still want Starship to circle Earth 6 times before returning. Several earlier Starship test flights failed, ending in explosions. Now to Britain, and an update on the 5 men in custody the day after what may be a thwarted attack.
6: The men are between 23 and 25 years old, all live in London. They're being held on explosives and terror offences. They were arrested in the early hours of Sunday after a local spotted 3 vans blocking a road near RAF Fairford, a US-operated airbase in western England used for attacks on Iran. The residents saw masked men run from the scene.
3: Fox's Jonathan Savage in London. Oil prices rising back up today and stocks are falling after President Trump rejected Iran's latest ceasefire offer that included demands the U.S. lift sanctions and end a naval blockade of Iran's ports. Iran says it's either ready for more talks or for the war to resume. There's another hearing tomorrow in the Lindsey Clancy case ahead of a possible retrial in Massachusetts after this month's mistrial in the killing of her three children. Edward Paltzik, the lawyer for the holdout juror who refused to agree to a not guilty by reason of insanity verdict, tells Fox that Clancy's lawyer, Kevin Reddington, is wrong, asking the court to investigate Michael P. Desronville for possible misconduct.
4: You can't investigate a juror because the juror followed the law and the evidence and came to a different conclusion than the one that you wanted.
3: Reddington tells Fox Paltzik is just mouthing off to the media. 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
16: A public celebration of life of the late Tuscaloosa City Councilor Kip Tyner will be held at 6 p.m. this evening. Tyner was laid to rest on Friday in a private ceremony, but Mayor Walt Maddox says this celebration of life is open to the public.
17: He's always been part of this community, beloved, and you can clearly see that the last few days.
16: The service will be held at the fountain in Alberta Park. And the AP and coaches poll has Alabama climbing up one spot to number 7 after that dominant victory over South Carolina. Texas still at number 1, followed by Georgia, Notre Dame, Miami, and Indiana to round out the top 5. The Crimson Tide takes the show on the road against number 16, Mississippi State, on Saturday. And a new contract extension will be handed out to Alabama Athletics Director Greg Byrne. I'm Leah Brandon.
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18: We've got another beautiful day across central Alabama today. Temperatures just a few degrees above average for this time of year once we get towards the afternoon. But we're going to quickly warm up, especially as we get throughout the late morning hours today. We're warming up into the 70s, then eventually the mid-80s once we reach that peak daytime heating hour. We're not looking at any rain chances, so that is some great news. Just mostly sunny skies as we go throughout the rest of your day today. We warm up a bit by the middle of the week, but we're not looking at rain chances until the weekend. That's forecast. I'm First Alert meteorologist Carlin McCreary on your side.
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0: Hey, I'm struggling here because the phones are lit up. The messages that are coming in from the insiders, everybody is relating to this. Everybody has it. Everybody has it in their family. I mean, 138,000 of us are estranged from our children every single month. Every single month. And there's a whole industry built up for this. And I have to tell you, I can't. You know, let me play something. Let me take you to someplace funny. Because you see this, if you don't know it's a parody, you're going to be outraged by it. I want you to know it's a parody. But this parody is so believable today. So many people will believe this, where 10 years ago, you wouldn't have believed this. Cut 7, please. This mom on school lunches.
15: My son's school recently implemented a new policy that says that no food in student lunchboxes can be over 12 decibels. They even sent home a little device for us to practice with the foods that we're planning on sending to make sure that it meets those requirements. Here's this letter that got sent to us, and I'm going to read you part of it. This is the device that they sent us to practice with. So it says, as part of our ongoing effort to create a calm, focused, and respectful lunchtime environment, they're going to be piloting this decibel-aware lunch initiative, and they acronymed it DOLLY. And they want students to practice at home. They gave this list of decibels of common foods. So there's no apples, no chips, no popcorn, no crunchy, like, crusted sandwiches, no pretzels, granola bars, celery.
0: Could you, I mean, you might believe that. You'd be like, it's California, right? It's California. It's not my state. It's got to be one of those crazy, it's California, right? No, it's a parody, thank God. But that's the problem with our society. Nobody does anything hard anymore. Nobody does anything hard anymore. Now, I'm gonna grant it's hard to grow up with phones. But that's a choice. Turn it off. It is hard to have people say what they say about you. Believe me, I know that one. I was being bashed on social media before being bashed on social media was cool. I've been called every name under the sun. And you can either let that destroy you or you can shut it off and not read it and don't care. It's really hard. But you have to do it. Those who suffered through COVID and had their high school years or their college years just thrown out, I don't know what to do about that. But there's good news today. I just read a report today. That generation is recovering from it. They're starting to make progress again, and they're getting over it. Everybody is, oh my gosh, I've got to have a safe space. No, you don't. Life isn't safe. Why in our wildest dreams did we buy into that? Did we ever repeat that? I need a safe space. Well, I guess you'll get one in heaven. You better work towards that, though, because you could go to hell. And believe me, there's no safe space there. There's no place on earth that is safe. None. Zero. It feels so stupid saying this. My mother used to say, sticks and stones can break your bones, but name will never. That, you want a tattoo, sweetheart? Put that one on your forehead. You'll remember it every time you look in that mirror. With your purple hair and the rings coming out of your nose, you're piercing your eyelid, put that sticks and stones. Because when everybody goes, wow, you're a freak, you just remember that doesn't mean anything to you. You look great in that piercing. No, you don't. You look like, you know what? I look at you and I feel sad. I feel very, very sad because you are screaming for attention. You want somebody just to notice you. Either that, and it's probably a combination, you feel so horrible about yourself that you have to destroy yourself. You have to pierce yourself destroy what God gave you. You know, there's another story today. Let's see if I can find this, because it kind of goes along with it in a weird way. There's an article in The Atlantic, of all places. The hypothesis is that when marriage and sex are endowed with a sense of sacredness and the family friendly values found in faith, they are both more likely to be satisfying. This is according to a new report, Institute of Family Studies. They're showing no group of Americans seems to be having more sex and more satisfying sex than a married man and woman who regularly attend church. That group is made mostly of Christians, but also includes Jews and Muslims. In fact, we find the only Americans who have avoided the country's sex recession, in which fewer and fewer men and women are having regular sex, are husbands and wives who attend religious services at least twice a month. So all this thing about, oh, well, you're just a prude. Nope, apparently they're getting it on. Apparently they're having a great time. Those who go to church seem to have a great time. Those who don't, not so much. Not so much. Why? You're so free. You're so free. You can do anything with anyone. I'll tell you why. Because you view your body as a meat suit. And so everything you do to your body, or you have done to your body, or you use your body for, it's a meat suit, so it has less meaning. But if you believe your body is a sacred gift, then every act can be like a sacrament loaded with endless meaning and endless joy. There's a real difference between real sex given as a gift from God and the cheap counterfeit they try to sell you in this godless world. Go ahead, watch it on the screen until it becomes meaningless and makes you hate your own body and everybody else's, and you're not interested in anything anymore. It's a counterfeit. It's a lie. It's evil. All of this stuff that is destroying these families, where do you think that's coming from? I mean, remember when everybody first found that BLM on their website, one of their first goals was to dismantle the family? And we thought that was evil. Now, everything is dismantling the family. And we don't find that evil. We find that therapeutic. We find that safe. We find that empowering. Do you? Do you? You can watch sex. You can have sex with whatever, dressed as an animal. Whatever. It's going to get bad. It's going to get boring. Well, I've already had sex with you dressed as a deer. What else could we do? Oh, God. You do that, or you can go the other way and have it become a reminder of the goodness of God and the sacredness of your own marriage and how much you love your spouse. Don't listen to people who say religious people are prudes that don't have sex. Religious people are the ones who are actually having a lot of it right now and enjoying a lot of it. And did I mention have a lot of it? All of these things are coming back because they're all true. They're all true. Go ahead, have premarital sex. Have all you want. Look at the stats. Your chances of having a successful marriage fall dramatically. That's not me. That's not God punishing you. That's just the way it is. It's just the way it is. Because God's got to be somewhere in there. You know, my wife turned me down twice. I mean, not for sex, because that would be a very low number. That's a very high number. I mean, turned me down for marriage. No. Why? Why? I mean, all this, at the time, I had nothing. I had nothing. I had no future, a recovering alcoholic, divorced, two kids. I mean, I was a real catch. Why? She could have gone on with a list forever. Her list was one thing. We don't share God. We don't have God in common. Neither of us were happy with our churches. We don't have God in common. We have to find something that we can pursue together that we both like and want to pursue. She was absolutely right. She was right to say no. She was absolutely right. I tell my kids that right now. You have to be pursuing God, and you have to find somebody. Honestly, if you pray, God will help you find your way, and you will find the church that is right and true for you and for life. God will help you find the truth. Wherever you are right now is right where you're supposed to be. You're all lined up to go find his truth. Not yours, his. And without that in the center of you, you're not going to make it. You're not going to make it. Maybe that's one of the reasons why we're having so many problems with our families. Is because, and this is convicting me, not you, is maybe we didn't do enough on the God front. I don't know. But all these lies are going to come down, crashing down. Trust me, in 10 years, all of this will be, people will be disgusted by this. In the next 10 years, we're going to start persecuting each other. That's what's next in this, if history is correct. We start persecuting each other. We start blaming each other. And we start saying, you know what? It was your fault because you were for Trump. No, it's your fault because you were for Marxist. You know what? I'm going to round all of you up because you can't. That's what happens in societies. We're now at the zenith of the time where we're all like, we've got to belong to a group. And now it's starting to come down. And so now we're going to start criminalizing one another. It's going to get worse. The breakup of your family is going to get worse because now we're going to look for criminals. Unless we choose not to. Unless we know how history does this every time and what people do every single time. And we say, no, I'm not going to do that. I'm not going to do that. It's going to be hard because there's a whole business into this now. And there's country after country after country that wants us to do it. They're encouraging us to do it. Do you think all of this stuff on TikTok, you ever notice what TikTok, have you ever seen what TikTok is like in China? It's not like this. Huh, why wouldn't China allow this in their country, but they're fine shipping this garbage over to us? Because they're fine with us destroying ourselves and our families and our morals. That's what they need to control the world. And we're just lemmings. Stop being a lemming. Stop doing it. Stop following the crowd. Stop trying to be, you know, the influencer. Stop. Just be you. Just be you. Be the best version of you. Go find God. Go find him. He's looking for you. He's right now. He's like, come on, dude. Come on. You know that's the answer. Come on. Come find me. I dare you. Go find him. He wants you to. Go to church. I don't care which church. Go to church. Talk to a pastor. Most of them are probably going to piss you off. Go to another one. And then the next Sunday, go to another one. You'll find one. But you want to solve all of our problems? You're not going to. But God will. And according to this latest survey, you get good sex out of it. So what do you have to lose? All right, more in just a second. Let me tell you about our sponsor this half hour. It's Mercury One. Let me, you know what? Instead of doing this commercial, I better do the commercial because I barely have time. I got to tell you something that's happened with Mercury One that's very exciting. Anyway, think about the number 3 for a second, because right now Mercury One 3 means something very different than it usually does. It means one act of generosity can reach 3 completely different battlegrounds: human suffering, religious persecution, and the fight to preserve America's story. We are building a new permanent 175,000 square foot home in Irving, Texas. 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
5: The U.S. and Iran may keep talking. I'm Dave Anthony, Fox News.
6: It sounds like the president is still open to diplomacy.
5: Fox's Jeff Paul is in Tel Aviv.
6: Axios just reporting that President Trump expects his negotiators to engage in more talks with Iran this week. But he says Tehran only wants to make a deal right now because they are losing so badly.
7: Iran will not have a nuclear weapon. That's the key to the whole thing.
5: That's what the president told reporters yesterday after rejecting Iran's latest ceasefire demands for the U.S. to lift sanctions and in a naval blockade. Iran's foreign minister Abbas Araghchi tells NBC's Meet the Press they are open to more diplomacy, but
8: we stand firm in the face of any new aggression, even if it comes to a doomsday war.
5: Oil prices, they're rising about 3%, and stocks are falling this morning. The Dow dropping almost 400 points. The day after, five men were arrested in Britain suspected of terrorism. They've been set free on bail after being stopped near Fairford Air Force Base, which the U.S. operates and has used for Iran bombing missions.
9: We also heard on X from Iran's London embassy. They reject and strongly condemns the claims that they are involved. Now, of course, this all happened just after midnight on Sunday. A local farmer returning home from a party called police after spotting those three suspicious vehicles and multiple men wearing masks and hoods.
5: Fox's Stephanie Bennett in London. Success and disappointment at the same time for SpaceX.
10: Five. before.
5: Shortly after launching another test of its new Starship, an engine failed, but it still was able to get into orbit as planned.
11: Starship 14 is in low Earth orbit. In fact, it successfully deployed 26 Starlink next generation satellites.
5: Well, Fox's Jonathan Sarri also reports the mission
11: will be ending early, presumably because of those technical problems, just acting out of an abundance of caution.
5: So instead of 10 hours orbiting, the Starship will only be up there 3. 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
24: Volunteers have spent more than 2 months looking for Alabaster resident Glenn Moe Spence. Now, officials say his body has been found in a wooded area near water in Pelham. The Shelby County Coroner says no foul play is suspected. This volunteer tells WBRC.
25: Moe brought so many people together that would have never met. So you see his impact on this community through that. And for this to be the outcome, you know, this is going to devastate a lot of people.
24: The Alabama Department of Forensic Science will conduct additional exams to try and figure out his cause of death. The state of Alabama has reached a settlement with TikTok. A trial was supposed to start today, but Attorney General Steve Marshall says a settlement was reached and Alabama will get around $160 million and multiple safety features will be used to protect children from harmful content. Republican candidate for Attorney General Katherine Robertson.
26: All these online companies are purposely getting kids addicted through their practices, advertisements, push notifications. And so very similar to the Meta case, our aim here was to make sure that TikTok owned up to it, changed their practices, and is going to let kids be kids without constantly berating them with notifications all throughout the day and night.
24: Some of those safeguards include a 2-hour daily limit and an overnight blackout. We're hearing from Alabama star receiver Ryan Coleman Williams on how he sees the Crimson Tide coming together. In a big win over South Carolina, quarterback Keelon Russell threw for 380 yards, 4 touchdowns, and rushed to score as well.
27: You know, just thinking about the week that we had, we were firing on all cylinders. All of the receivers and Keelan included, you know, every game comes with something. But I feel like, you know, we executed at a high level.
24: I'm Leah Brandon.
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28: We've got another beautiful day across central Alabama today. Temperature is just a few degrees above average for this time of year once we get towards the afternoon. But we're going to quickly warm up, especially as we get throughout the late morning hours today. We're warming up into the 70s, then eventually the mid-80s once we reach that peak daytime heating hour. We're not looking at any rain chances, so that is some great news. Just mostly sunny skies as we go throughout the rest of your day today. We warm up a bit by the middle of the week, but we're not looking at rain chances until the weekend. That's forecast. I'm First Alert meteorologist Carlin McCreary on your side.
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0: African Americans can't, it's not possible for them to be successful as a group because white people are systematically holding them back. This idea that women have been held back for all of these things. The left seems to the right like it doesn't make a lot of sense at times because they've got radical feminists and radical Islamicists and they're in the same camp. And we say, how is this possible that you can have these two groups or LGBT people supporting, you know, the Hamas? How can that possibly be? It doesn't make sense. It makes sense because they see the world as they're all part of the oppressed group. And so what they want to do is dismantle everything that exists. That's part of the oppressor category. Everything that's traditional. And then what comes next is they don't agree on that. Some people want Sharia law. Some people want radical feminist-led societies. They don't agree. What they do agree now is that we have to dismantle everything that's traditional because that's part of the oppressor category. And so to understand the left... Yeah, go ahead.
1: Go ahead. No, understand the left.
0: To understand the left, we have to understand this and we have to attack it head on. This is the key to beating them in the long term.
1: I know what our next book is. I want to talk to you because... I know what our next book needs to be. Justin Haskins, co-author of mine, also the author of The Next Big Crash, which is out right now, Our Republic President. Tomorrow, we're going to finish this, and it's worse. It gets worse tomorrow. You need to hear it. Thank you, Justin. 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
4: Axios just reporting that President Trump expects his negotiators to engage in more talks with Iran this week. But he says Tehran only wants to make a deal right now because they are losing so badly.
5: Iran will not have a nuclear weapon. That's the key to the whole thing.
3: That's what the president told reporters yesterday after rejecting Iran's latest ceasefire demands for the U.S. to lift sanctions and in a naval blockade. Iran's foreign minister Abbas Araghchi tells NBC's Meet the Press they are open to more diplomacy, but
6: we stand firm in the face of any new aggression, even if it comes to a doomsday war.
3: Oil prices, they're rising about 3%, and stocks are falling this morning. The Dow dropping almost 400 points. The day after, five men were arrested in Britain suspected of terrorism. They've been set free on bail after being stopped near Fairford Air Force Base, which the U.S. operates and has used for Iran bombing missions.
7: We also heard on X from Iran's London embassy. They reject and strongly condemns the claims that they are involved. Now, of course, this all happened just after midnight on Sunday. A local farmer returning home from a party called police after spotting those three suspicious vehicles and multiple men wearing masks and hoods.
3: Fox's Stephanie Bennett in London. Success and disappointment at the same time for SpaceX. Shortly after launching another test of its new Starship, an engine failed, but it still was able to get into orbit as planned.
8: Starship 14 is in low Earth orbit. In fact, it successfully deployed 26 Starlink next-generation satellites.
3: But Fox's Jonathan Sari also reports the mission
8: will be ending early, presumably because of those technical problems, just acting out of an abundance of caution.
3: So instead of 10 hours orbiting, the Starship will only be up there 3. America's listening.
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21: Drought conditions continue to get worse all across the state. Thomas Cage has more.
22: The U.S. Drought Monitor reported Thursday that drought now covers 35.8% of the state, up from about 31% a week ago. About 1 million people are now living in affected areas, while Alabama forestry officials say the increasingly dry ground is raising wildfire danger heading into the state's driest season. I'm Thomas Cage.
21: And Bose Law goes into effect this week. The law says all dogs left outside must have adequate food, water, and shelter. It also outlaws tethering a dog to a stationary object like a tree. Jackson County Sheriff Rocky Harnon.
23: It's important for dog owners, animal owners to know that, you know, you got to be responsible. If you're going to have an animal, you got to take care of them. This just gives us some teeth to enforce those laws.
21: I'm Leah Brandon.
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24: Look for temperatures today to warm up into the mid-80s with mostly clear to partly cloudy skies. Low humidity and north wind at about 5 miles per hour. And lows tonight near 57 and mostly clear. From the WBRC First Alert Weather Center, I'm Mickey Ferguson on your side.
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0: I'm getting some email now from people who are saying, you know, Glenn, why stop? Would you stop? Stop these stories. I thought that was a beautiful story. You know, my job is to inform you. My job is to warn you. My job is to give you perspective. But my job also is to make you feel. And I don't want you to feel fear and anger. It's too much of that. I want you to feel like you're surrounded by good, because you are. Good people, truth, beauty, real love. I hope you felt that story. I have to tell you something also. At the end of the show, because it's the way she wanted it. She didn't even want it at the end of the show, but I'm doing it anyway. After more than 20 years behind my control board, Sarah Sullivan has made the decision to move off the board. She's going to be assisting with the launch of Torch Audio starting today. And she didn't want me to say anything. She didn't even tell me Friday was her last day. I knew it was coming. I didn't know Friday was the last day. I find out afterwards because she's like, I don't want anybody. I don't want to say anything said about me. But Sarah, I am going to say this. You have been mission critical to the success of this program for so long. Having somebody that can read my scattered brain for so long and be the extension of me in the control booth has been a tremendous blessing. And we have somebody who is great. BJ is replacing you. But it will take him years to be able to come close. Anybody would take years to be able to replace you. I am grateful for everything that you have done. I am grateful for all of the advice, all of the laughs. And I am grateful for our friendship in the studio over the years. And I know that will continue for many long years to come. But we're going to miss you here on the show. We're going to miss you. And BJ, you have gigantic shoes to fill because she had enormous feet. I mean, I don't know if you ever saw her. If she's enormous. It wasn't like she was really good at her job. She just had enormous feet. Anyway, let's see. Is there anything else that we have to cover? Tomorrow on the program, I'm going to tell you about, and I don't even know if you know this, Jason, but there is a new move for national ID. Except it won't be national ID. It will be global ID. Wait until you hear how this is coming together. Because we're all rejecting it now. But I'm telling you, we are one emergency away. Because it's all being laid into place right now globally. And I'm going to explain it to you. And as soon as there is an emergency, oh, we will all have global ID. That's coming up on tomorrow's program. Also, we have more with Justin. Justin is going to be joining us again. Justin Haskins, he was with us. The information for tomorrow, you know, we just went through how 77% of Democrats blame the United States or Israel for the war, while only 15% blame Iran. The support of dismantling Israel for cheaper gas, 46% among voters 18 to 24, 60% among those 25 to 29, and it gets worse. We'll tell you that tomorrow.
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7: Was granted in a possible terror plot. Lisa Brady, Fox News. Five men, all British, arrested on suspicion of terror and explosives offenses at a U.S.-run airbase in England yesterday are being released on bail. However, with strict conditions, and they remain under investigation.
8: Head of UK counter-terror policing Lawrence Taylor says officers are looking at every angle,
9: including that this may be actively committed by proxies or individuals either knowingly or unknowingly working on behalf of a foreign state.
8: RAF Fairford has been used by the US Air Force in bombing missions against Iran.
7: Fox's Jonathan Savage. Indirect talks between the U.S. and Iran are reportedly still happening, even though President Trump rejected Iran's latest ceasefire offer.
10: President Trump is not signing off on an Iranian offer to reopen the Strait of Hormuz as part of a week-long ceasefire. The president says the plan is an act of desperation, arguing Iran is losing badly and on the verge of economic collapse. Iran's foreign minister says only diplomacy will end the conflict, characterizing the U.S. position as a deadlock. Negotiators from both countries are continuing talks through mediators, though an agreement to end the fighting, reopen the strait, and lift a U.S. naval blockade has not been reached.
7: Fox's Jared Halpern at the White House. President Trump not ruling out renewed airstrikes. SpaceX reaches a milestone.
11: Blasting off from the Texas Gulf Coast.
12: 2-1.
11: SpaceX's Starship makes it to Earth orbit for the very first time. The giant capsule has been the subject of a number of test flights to prove the Elon Musk company's designs for a transport ship that will bring Americans back to the moon and then on to Mars.
7: Fox's Evan Brown. However, a malfunctioning engine is cutting this uncrewed mission short, with a splashdown in the Pacific expected soon. 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
20: Preparations are underway for President Trump's appearance in Alabama this week. Jim Farity reports.
21: The president appears in Mobile Friday night for what's billed as a midterm campaign rally. The president will be joined by Republican nominee for governor, Senator Tommy Tuberville, and the GOP Senate nominee, Congressman Barry Moore. But Republican political analyst Paul DeMarco says there's also the 2nd Congressional District, where the GOP hopes to flip the seat currently held by Democrat Shamari Figures.
22: And that is one that could decide which party holds the reins of power in the United States House of Representatives. So I know he will be down campaigning for State Representative Rhett Marcus to make sure that he wins that seat to help keep control of the House by Republicans.
21: DeMarco says the president is expected to spend much of October on the campaign trail, boosting GOP candidates in key states ahead of the November election. I'm Jim Farity.
20: A new state law that bars the tethering of dogs takes effect this week. Under Bowe's law, dogs may no longer be tied to trees or posts. Instead, a trolley system has to be used. But Tiffany Howington with the Troy Animal Rescue Project says enforcement will be a challenge in some of those rural areas.
23: There's so many counties in Alabama that do not have shelters. There's so many small towns that do not have animal control, that there's going to have to be some state funding.
20: The law goes into effect on Thursday. And a Shelby County Dining District is about to reopen months after financial problems led to a shutdown. Valley Post in Chelsea closed after the financial collapse of the Pahakis Restaurant Group. Waldo's Chicken and Beer opens next week. The restaurant's operating partner, Frank Egan, says there's been a lot of work to try to make it happen.
24: It's a lot of hours, man hours, manual labor, ordering trucks, making sure you got all your equipment.
20: I'm Leah Brandon.
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25: Look for temperatures today to warm up into the mid-80s with mostly clear to partly cloudy skies. Low humidity and north wind at about 5 miles per hour. And lows tonight near 57 and mostly clear. From the WBRC First Alert Weather Center, I'm Mickey Ferguson on your side.
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0: Welcome back in, Clay and Buck. I got a little bit fired up there, so we have a quick turn here. We're going to talk with the president from Saturday. If you haven't heard that, he's going to be on with us at the back half of this segment. But I want to tell you one of the things that is going on right now is we are coming up very close on the anniversary of October 7th, 2023, just a little over a week from now. 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When we come back, President of the United States, Donald Trump, here on Clay and Buck.
1: Speaking truth and having fun. 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
2: News. I'm Therese Crowley. Already out on bail, five British men arrested at the U.S. bomber base at RAF Fairford on terror and explosive charges. The five in their 20s, all from boroughs of London. President Trump says intelligence had eyes on them and they meant to do big damage. British counter-terror police say they're considering whether the five were foreign terror proxies. Starbase, Texas.
3: Starship is Orville.
2: SpaceX launches the 40-story Starship into its first orbital flight despite one engine failing on the way, but mission managers cut the flight in half before its Pacific splashdown at noontime. It's an unmanned shakedown for a lunar landing. From the New Jersey shore to New England, surveying flooding and beach loss from a wicked four-day nor'easter starting to break up. 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
3: A public celebration of life of the late Tuscaloosa City Councilor Kip Tyner will be held at 6 p.m. this evening. Tyner was laid to rest on Friday in a private ceremony, but Mayor Walt Maddox says this celebration of life is open to the public.
13: He's always been part of this community, beloved, and you can clearly see that the last few days.
3: The service will be held at the fountain in Alberta Park. And the AP and coaches poll has Alabama climbing up one spot to number 7 after that dominant victory over South Carolina. Texas still at number 1, followed by Georgia, Notre Dame, Miami, and Indiana to round out the top 5. The Crimson Tide takes the show on the road against number 16, Mississippi State, on Saturday. And a new contract extension will be handed out to Alabama Athletics Director Greg Byrne. I'm Leah Brandon.
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14: Look for temperatures today to warm up into the mid-80s with mostly clear to partly cloudy skies. Low humidity and north wind at about 5 miles per hour. And lows tonight near 57 and mostly clear. From the WBRC First Alert Weather Center, I'm Mickey Ferguson. On your side.
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0: Welcome back in, President Trump. Always fun. That was a cool experience. You know, one of the challenges I would say in general with interviewing the president, I think I've interviewed the president 12 times now since 2020. You never know where he's going to go with any answer. And he never comes in with any preconditions. And I understand that that is somewhat known, but I still think a lot of people aren't aware of how comparatively radical that is in the political ecosystem. Usually these politicians have extreme teams that are surrounding them, that are huge parts of the overall apparatus. And they say, hey, what's this question going to be? And what are you going to ask next? I don't think in any of the 12 times that I've ever interviewed President Trump, I don't think there's ever been a request that we limit in any way the questions that might be asked, or even a request that they say, because really we won't do interviews on this program. I think you kind of have that sense when somebody says, well, he'll come on, but he won't talk about the one thing that you would definitely want him to talk about. And so we'll just say, yeah, we're not going to do that. Thanks, but no thanks. Like, we're not going to play around here and not talk about the most important thing that would be out there. There is absolutely no preconditions at all. And I do think an interview like that, I started off the program by saying it cuts through and goes to people that might not otherwise be paying attention to politics because it connects with the larger sports situation. And so all of that, I think, is an important factor when it comes to thinking about how to cut through for the midterms with everything that's going to go on, because so much of the argument out there is actually incredibly radical, and it's largely hiding under the radar for people who are not paying attention just how crazy this all is. I did want to contrast this. You know, we had Todd Blanche on the program a little bit ago, the attorney general. And as I was getting ready for the program today, I was looking at some of the clips of the grilling that people are giving President Trump. They're saying, oh, you're trying to ban the press, right? Meanwhile, President Trump's doing an interview with me. He's taking every question as he goes to and from Air Force One. And AG Todd Blanche is just over this argument of, oh, President Trump is trying to ban media. He's not talking enough. Listen to, I thought about this in the wake of the interview that I did with him here for Cut 8. Listen to him just go off at Martha Raddatz on ABC, Cut 8.
1: Give us an example.
2: If there's,
1: I mean, there was one example where the press had reported something
2: Give you an example of when CNN doesn't report accurately? You cannot be asking me that. They don't even disagree. There's not even a real dispute that the information coming out of CNN and some of these other networks is wholly and completely almost 100%.
1: The judge decided this.
0: Yeah. So I thought that was interesting. Also, you heard me ask President Trump about the crime issue in that interview. Here is Bill Maher saying, hey, when it comes to the president, he's a badass on crime, even Bill Maher taking note of it. I think, frankly, this is probably the best argument of the first year and change of Trump 2.0, is that the number one job of a president is to, I would argue, of the government itself, is to make its citizens as safe as possible, right? Because if we don't have basic safety, it's hard to take the next several steps on anything. And so if we have the lowest violent crime rate that has ever existed in the history of the nation, and if we are driving it down overwhelmingly, you heard me ask Trump about this. Many people still don't know that's occurred. Here's Bill Maher on HBO saying, Cut 18, Trump's a badass when it comes to getting crime rates down.
3: It's not just drug crime that's way down. It's all crime. And again, probably much of it is not political. It's because you can't move 2 inches in America without being tracked, photographed, and followed by a flock camera. But it's also because when Democrats expand the safety net, there are less desperate people. And because Trump is a badass. Is doing it this way the right thing? No. But it's just childish to pretend that when you elect a around and find out president, a no more Mr. Nice Guy, boot in your ass, V for Vendetta, kick ass and take names, say hello to my little friend president, that's not going to have some effect on crime. He has UFC fights on the lawn. I think the bad guys got the message.
0: Pretty well said. And I do think that one of the biggest challenges that they have is cutting through the noise and making people aware of just how much of a difference that has made. I think certainly on the border, that all factors in. And again, the price of oil and gas is a short-term issue that is a long-term solution when it comes to trying to keep Iran from having a nuclear weapon. We've said before, it would be way better for Asia if North Korea didn't have a nuclear weapon. And I think if you went back and asked Bill Clinton, leaving aside the Monica Lewinsky situation, I think if you went back and asked Bill Clinton, if you go read about how North Korea came to have a nuclear weapon, Jimmy Carter kind of got in the way of President Clinton back in the day trying to make decisions. Jimmy Carter said, oh, I'll go in and we'll have a peace plan and we'll ensure that North Korea never gets a nuclear weapon. And so there was never any military strike before North Korea got the nuclear weapons. And it's eminently rational of these despots, as soon as they get nuclear weapons, the odds and the challenges and the dangers associated with trying to remove the nuclear weapons are so substantial and the risk is so massive that you can't actually manage to do it. And so all of that factors in a monster way. All right, when we come back, speaking of trying to reach out to people in a way that might not otherwise get to them, of all people, Nicki Minaj, superstar, musical artist, is firing back at critics of President Trump. I think certainly that her audience is not a traditional one that would typically vote for President Trump. I'm going to play some of what she said. Let's have some fun as we roll into hour two. Hope your Mondays are going great here on the Clay and Buck Show.
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12: Terror suspects remain under investigation in the UK. I'm Lisa Brady, Fox News. But all five have been released on bail after their arrests near a U.S.-run airbase in England yesterday.
13: Police say they are subject to stringent conditions on their movement and contact with others. But this investigation is very much underway still, and they still need to be in the area.
12: Fox's Stephanie Bennett.
13: Just after midnight yesterday, a local farmer returning home from a party called police after spotting three suspicious vehicles in multiple men wearing masks and hoods. It happened in the town of Welford. That's 100 miles west of London, just outside RAF Fairford, where we're standing right now, a base used by the U.S. Air Force in its campaign against Iran.
12: The five suspects, all young British men, were arrested on suspicion of terrorism and explosives offenses. Iran has called any base used to attack it a legitimate target. However, Iran's embassy in London rejects any claim of involvement. Meantime, Iran's foreign minister says only diplomacy will end the conflict with the U.S. after President Trump rejected Iran's latest ceasefire offer, which had conditions including lifting a U.S. naval blockade. But talks continue through mediators. A milestone SpaceX mission ends early with Starship splashing down in the Pacific about 7 hours earlier than planned after getting into orbit for the first time.
14: They lost one of their engines on the way up. At first, they were concerned that they might have to call off their orbital insertion, but then they did the poll of all of the engineers in charge, and they all voted that it was a go for orbit.
12: Fox's Jonathan Sarey. While in orbit, Starship delivered Starlink satellites before cutting short a planned 6 full laps around Earth. The uncrewed mission aimed at proving the craft's readiness for NASA's Artemis moon program. 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
12: Volunteers have spent more than 2 months looking for Alabaster resident Glenn Moe Spence. Now, officials say his body has been found in a wooded area near water in Pelham. The Shelby County coroner says no foul play is suspected. This volunteer tells WBRC.
0: Moe brought so many people together that would have never met. So you see his impact on this community through that. And for this to be the outcome, you know, this is going to devastate a lot of people.
12: The Alabama Department of Forensic Science will conduct additional exams to try and figure out his cause of death. The state of Alabama has reached a settlement with TikTok. A trial was supposed to start today, but Attorney General Steve Marshall says a settlement was reached and Alabama will get around $160 million and multiple safety features will be used to protect children from harmful content. Republican candidate for Attorney General Katherine Robertson.
1: All these online companies are purposely getting kids addicted through their practices, advertisements, push notifications. And so very similar to the Meta case, our aim here was to make sure that TikTok owned up to it, changed their practices, and is going to let kids be kids without constantly berating them with notifications all throughout the day and night.
12: Some of those safeguards include a 2-hour daily limit and an overnight blackout. We're hearing from Alabama star receiver Ryan Coleman Williams on how he sees the Crimson Tide coming together. In a big win over South Carolina, quarterback Keelon Russell threw for 380 yards, 4 touchdowns, and rushed to score as well.
2: You know, just thinking about the week that we had, we were firing on all cylinders. All of the receivers and Keelan included, you know, every game comes with something. But I feel like, you know, we executed at a high level.
12: I'm Leah Brandon.
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3: Look for temperatures today to warm up into the mid-80s with mostly clear to partly cloudy skies. Low humidity and north wind at about 5 miles per hour. And lows tonight near 57 and mostly clear. From the WBRC First Alert Weather Center, I'm Mickey Ferguson on your side.
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Welcome back in, Clay and Buck. Appreciate all of you hanging out with us as we are powering through the Monday edition of the program. A lot of reaction pouring into the program so far. We're going to have Alan Dershowitz at the top of the third hour, legendary criminal defense.

0: speaking truth and having fun. 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
1: Stevens, parts of the Northeast drying out after a big weekend nor'easter with heavy rain and dangerous winds.
2: Winds gusting 50 to 60 miles per hour in the Jersey Shore, peaking over 80 miles per hour for eastern Long Island.
1: Fox Weather's Britta Merwin in Manasquan, New Jersey. UK authorities thwarting a suspected terror plot over the weekend. Five arrests.
3: It happened just after midnight Sunday. A local farmer returning home from a party called police after spotting three suspicious vehicles and multiple men wearing masks and hoods.
1: Fox's Stephanie Bennett. Earlier today, Starbase, Texas.
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1: SpaceX's massive Starship rocket sent into orbit today for the first time. They're already back on Earth. The mission had to be cut short out of safety reasons. 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
11: Drought conditions continue to get worse all across the state. Thomas Cage has more.
12: The U.S. Drought Monitor reported Thursday that drought now covers 35.8% of the state, up from about 31% a week ago. About 1 million people are now living in affected areas, while Alabama forestry officials say the increasingly dry ground is raising wildfire danger heading into the state's driest season. I'm Thomas Cage.
11: And Bose Law goes into effect this week. The law says all dogs left outside must have adequate food, water, and shelter. It also outlaws tethering a dog to a stationary object like a tree. Jackson County Sheriff Rocky Harnon.
13: It's important for dog owners, animal owners to know that, you know, you got to be responsible. If you're going to have an animal, you got to take care of them. This just gives us some teeth to enforce those laws.
11: I'm Leah Brandon.
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14: Look for temperatures today to warm up into the mid-80s with mostly clear to partly cloudy skies. Low humidity and north wind at about 5 miles per hour. And lows tonight near 57 and mostly clear. From the WBRC First Alert Weather Center, I'm Mickey Ferguson on your side.
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0: Welcome back in, Clay and Buck. Closing up hour number two. We are scheduled to be joined by Alan Dershowitz at the top of the third hour, just FYI. I also wanted to play, we were playing the Nicki Minaj and we were talking about the ability to cut through the noise. I don't think it's coincidental that the juror in the Lindsey Clancy case, we're going to talk about this a little bit with Alan Dershowitz, what he thinks about that decision coming up in the next hour. And I'm also going to play his attorney, that holdout juror in the Lindsey Clancy case. I saw that he did Fox News and we got a couple of cuts from him that we will play for you in the third hour of the program. But I don't think it was a coincidence that black men are finally getting fed up with the far left wing posture of the Democrat Party. And that's why I'm not surprised that it was a black guy on the jury who said, no, this mom killed her kids. I'm not going to make any excuses for her. And Nicki Minaj is talking about this to a certain degree as well, when she says many black voters don't feel like they have options. They have to stay committed to the Democrat Party. Listen.
1: They're noticing that black people are not allowed, according to the Democrats, for the most part, to make a different decision. We're not allowed to think. We're not allowed to voice concerns, to make an argument as to why we don't like a particular candidate. And they're seeing in real time, if they do, what happens to them. Smear campaigns and just outright nasty behavior from these adults, it just doesn't look good. And so the Democrats kind of have been just digging their own grave in that way.
0: Yes. And over time, it is starting to become significant. Now, again, you guys know I'm predicting that we're not there yet because I think Kamala Harris is going to be the nominee in 2028. She's going to win South Carolina. She's going to run the most identity politics laden campaign that we have ever seen. That she is a black woman and she had to fill in for Joe Biden, and Joe Biden was awful. And as a result, she is going to rise up, and we have to take back the country from awful old white men like President Trump and whomever the candidate ends up being for the Republican Party. Let's say it's going to be J.D. Vance. It's going to be a identity politics battle that is much more extensive than anything we have seen before. But understand that in the background, I think there are a lot of black guys. I think there are a lot of Hispanic guys. And I think there are a lot of Asian guys that are looking around and saying, culturally, this is completely unacceptable and we do not fit in this Democrat Party. But that's if they notice it. Because a lot of people, and you know a lot of people in your own lives who made a decision, I'm on Team Democrat, for instance, and they made that decision 30 or 40 years ago. I'll ask Alan Dershowitz about this from a Jewish perspective because he has now written a book saying he's leaving the Democrat Party. I believe Alan Dershowitz, over 80 years old, for his entire life, for multiple generations, he's voted Democrat, and now he's finally fed up with it. A lot of people think that they are voting for the Democrat Party that they remember from the 80s, the 90s, or the early 2000s. That's a radical difference to the Democrat Party today. In fact, you probably have seen in your own lives, on social media, there are clips every few weeks that go viral of Democrats arguing for everything that President Trump is doing now and saying it's just basic common sense. But that is how far left wing the Democrat Party has gone, where if you were a moderate Democrat 20 years ago, you voted for Bill Clinton in 1992. Heck, if you voted for Barack Obama in 2008, go back and look at what those campaigns were run on. Democrats disagree with almost everything that was said in those campaigns in 1992 and in 2008. This party is infinitely more radical now than it ever has been in any of our lives. We'll talk about that with Alan Dershowitz when we come back. And we also will dive into this juror, his attorney now speaking out. This guy may listen to the program. If he does, by the way, we would love to talk with you on this program, give you a forum to speak out as well. We'll talk about all that and more as we get ready for the third hour of the program. Thanks for hanging out with us. Great Monday so far here on Clay and Buck.
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8: Office announcement coming soon. I'm Lisa Brady, Fox News. President Trump set to unveil a new steel plant said to be the largest in U.S. history, planned in Iowa by a company with an India-based owner. He may also get more questions about AI after telling Fox's Aisha Hosni.
9: I don't worry about it. I just, you know, it's a huge industry. It's really the Industrial Revolution, maybe bigger.
8: Fox's Lucas Tomlinson at the White House.
10: AI and data centers have become big issues for the upcoming midterm elections now, just about 5 weeks away. John, President Trump has ordered full speed ahead on American innovation in this space, vowing that U.S. companies will continue to lead the world in this fast-evolving technology. Some Republicans and many Democrats are urging the president to pump the brakes, warning about potential risks after those concerns were echoed from the captains of the AI industry.
8: Tomorrow, the president meets with AI CEOs. President Trump not ruling out renewed airstrikes after rejecting Iran's latest ceasefire proposal, though mediators are still said to be negotiating for a possible agreement. Counterterrorism officials in the U.K. investigating any possible link to Iran after a suspected plot to target an airbase in England used by the U.S. Five suspects arrested near that base yesterday.
11: The five men who were arrested, they were arrested on suspicion of committing offenses under the Explosives Act and on suspicion of preparation of a terrorist act. They are U.K. nationals from all areas across London, aged between 23 and 25. The Army's bomb disposal team used a robot to search their three vehicles while 85 homes, they are still evacuated.
8: Fox's Stephanie Bennett. Those suspects have been released on bail with conditions. As the investigation continues, Iran has denied involvement through its embassy in London, but has previously said it considers bases used in attacks to be legitimate targets. The Trump administration rolling out new fuel economy standards, relaxing regulatory requirements for automakers to control pollution. Environmental groups say they'll fight the changes. 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
19: Preparations are underway for President Trump's appearance in Alabama this week. Jim Farity reports.
20: The president appears in Mobile Friday night for what's billed as a midterm campaign rally. The president will be joined by Republican nominee for governor, Senator Tommy Tuberville, and the GOP Senate nominee, Congressman Barry Moore. But Republican political analyst Paul DeMarco says there's also the 2nd Congressional District, where the GOP hopes to flip the seat currently held by Democrat Shamari Figures.
21: And that is one that could decide which party holds the reins of power in the United States House of Representatives. So I know he will be down campaigning for State Representative Rhett Marcus to make sure that he wins that seat to help keep control of the House by Republicans.
20: DeMarco says the president is expected to spend much of October on the campaign trail, boosting GOP candidates in key states ahead of the November election. I'm Jim Farity.
19: A new state law that bars the tethering of dogs takes effect this week. Under Bowe's law, dogs may no longer be tied to trees or posts. Instead, a trolley system has to be used. But Tiffany Howington with the Troy Animal Rescue Project says enforcement will be a challenge in some of those rural areas.
22: There's so many counties in Alabama that do not have shelters. There's so many small towns that do not have animal control, that there's going to have to be some state funding.
19: The law goes into effect on Thursday. And a Shelby County dining district is about to reopen months after financial problems led to a shutdown. Valley Post in Chelsea closed after the financial collapse of the Pahakis Restaurant Group. Waldo's Chicken and Beer opens next week. The restaurant's operating partner, Frank Egan, says there's been a lot of work to try to make it happen.
23: It's a lot of hours, manual labor, ordering trucks, make sure you got all your equipment.
19: I'm Leah Brandon.
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24: Look for temperatures today to warm up into the mid-80s with mostly clear to partly cloudy skies. Low humidity and north wind at about 5 miles per hour. And lows tonight near 57 and mostly clear. From the WBRC First Alert Weather Center, I'm Mickey Ferguson on your side.
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0: speaking truth and having fun. 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
1: I'm John Saucier. President Trump and House Speaker Mike Johnson getting ready to meet with some big tech leaders at the White House Tuesday. Concerns continue to grow about the potential dangers of AI. Speaker Johnson tells Fox Business these companies already have numerous measures to ensure they're corporately responsible.
2: There's product liabilities laws that apply and a labyrinth of federal regulations on all this stuff already. We do not need a moratorium. We do not need to jump in and hyper-regulate this because we'll lose the race to China. The innovation is important to continue, but we have to strike the right balance.
1: SpaceX carrying out a test flight of its Starship spacecraft, the most powerful launch vehicle ever built, from its facility in Starbase, Texas.
3: 5, 4, 3, 2, 1.
1: This rocket expected to make 6 orbits around Earth before re-entering the atmosphere and splashing down in the Pacific Ocean. 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
11: A public celebration of life of the late Tuscaloosa City Councilor Kip Tyner will be held at 6 p.m. this evening. Tyner was laid to rest on Friday in a private ceremony, but Mayor Walt Maddox says this celebration of life is open to the public.
12: He's always been part of this community, beloved, and you can clearly see that the last few days.
11: The service will be held at the fountain in Alberta Park. And the AP and coaches poll has Alabama climbing up one spot to number 7 after that dominant victory over South Carolina. Texas still at number 1, followed by Georgia, Notre Dame, Miami, and Indiana to round out the top 5. The Crimson Tide takes the show on the road against number 16, Mississippi State, on Saturday. And a new contract extension will be handed out to Alabama Athletics Director Greg Byrne. I'm Leah Brandon.
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3: Look for temperatures today to warm up into the mid-80s with mostly clear to partly cloudy skies. Low humidity and north wind at about 5 miles per hour. And lows tonight near 57 and mostly clear. From the WBRC First Alert Weather Center, I'm Mickey Ferguson on your side.
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0: a big challenge for us this week, and I think we can get it done. But, Ms. Ruddle, what I'm upset with is our defense and our secondary giving up too many big plays. You know, we got Mississippi State on Saturday. Then we got Georgia. And you know, we got the Gauntlet. So I'm going to try to be positive, but I'm going to leave that to Legend. And I know my boy Stacy, he's going to come in with some good stuff today. But I also want to give a shout out to my rest in peace, Larry, bro. Oh, I miss Larry so much, man. I know he would be on here if he was with us, though. And I want to let everybody know, roll tight and never forget about Larry. Roll damn time, Paul.
1: Thank you very, very much. We are heading to the break right now. We have another guest waiting. We'll get back to your phone calls in just a moment.
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4: Volunteers have spent more than 2 months looking for Alabaster resident Glenn Moe Spence. Now, officials say his body has been found in a wooded area near water in Pelham. The Shelby County Coroner says no foul play is suspected. This volunteer tells WBRC.
5: Moe brought so many people together that would have never met. So you see his impact on this community through that. And for this to be the outcome, you know, this is going to devastate a lot of people.
4: The Alabama Department of Forensic Science will conduct additional exams to try and figure out his cause of death. The state of Alabama has reached a settlement with TikTok. A trial was supposed to start today, but Attorney General Steve Marshall says a settlement was reached and Alabama will get around $160 million and multiple safety features will be used to protect children from harmful content. Republican candidate for Attorney General Katherine Robertson.
6: All these online companies are purposely getting kids addicted through their practices, advertisements, push notifications. And so very similar to the Meta case, our aim here was to make sure that TikTok owned up to it, changed their practices, and is going to let kids be kids without constantly berating them with notifications all throughout the day and night.
4: Some of those safeguards include a 2-hour daily limit and an overnight blackout. We're hearing from Alabama star receiver Ryan Coleman Williams on how he sees the Crimson Tide coming together. In a big win over South Carolina, quarterback Keelon Russell threw for 380 yards, 4 touchdowns, and rushed to score as well.
7: You know, just thinking about the week that we had, we were firing on all cylinders. All of the receivers and Keelan included, you know, every game comes with something. But I feel like, you know, we executed at a high level.
4: I'm Leah Brandon.
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13: I'm Julian Edelman. That's Rob Gronkowski. And guess what, folks? We're teammates again. And we're going to welcome you guys all to Dudes on Dudes.
14: Dudes on Dudes.
13: That sounds a little weird, but that's what this is going to be. Roberto, what's Dudes on Dudes?
14: Well, I'm a dude, you're a dude, and Dudes on Dudes is our brand new show. And we're going to see who the ultimate dude really is.
13: The premise of this show is going to be we're going to highlight players, peers, guys that we played against, legends from the past. We'll get into the types of dudes. What kind of types of dudes are there, Gronk?
14: A lot of different types of dudes. We got studs, wizards. We got freaks.
13: Or dudes.
14: We got dogs.
13: Dog. We'll break down their games. We'll share some insight.

0: 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Is Randy Moss a stud or a freak? Is Tom Brady a dog or a dude's dude?
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4: Look for temperatures today to warm up into the mid-80s with mostly clear to partly cloudy skies. Low humidity and north wind at about 5 miles per hour. And lows tonight near 57 and mostly clear. From the WBRC First Alert Weather Center, I'm Mickey Ferguson on your side.
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11: It's a monster day on Rocky Top. 5 sacks. The most, well, in a long time. He's tied for number one with Drouinette in 1990. That's a long time ago. Nicole Auerbach's headline here says it all. Takeaways. Raiola rises to the occasion. Jeremiah Smith's Heisman moment. Nicole, thanks for the time. Let's start out in California, because that's the game so many people are talking about on literally every network, especially the one you were on the other night. Just your overall takeaway before we get to the dastardly act on the field, just what it meant for Oregon to win that game.
12: Yeah, it was incredibly impressive, especially Dylan Raiola coming in a very, very difficult situation. I mean, it was crazy. I wrote this in my piece. Like, you could see the ambulance still in the tunnel taking away Dante Moore as Dylan Raiola is getting the first snap of the game for him. And so just incredible emotional, physical, mental resolve by the entire Oregon team. Dan Lanning, masterful coaching in that situation as well. But, like, just impressive to A, have a player who decides to come to Oregon knowing they may not start after 2 years of starting at Nebraska, willing to take on that role, to be in that system, to be on that roster, in that program, and what they've done with quarterbacks. Says a lot about Raiola, and then to be prepared and step in. I mean, so many teams do not have a QB2 that has that much experience and raw talent and the ability to step in like that. So, you know, just incredibly impressed with Oregon. And then it was just more of the same from USC, which could not rely on their defense to get key stops in a big game. And we've seen that many, many times with Lincoln Riley teams.
11: And as far as USC, I mean, they have a lot of opportunities left, but they also have plenty of chances to make this feel even worse for a season that a couple of weeks ago looked very promising. How do you encapsulate where this program is right now, and especially with Ohio State, Indiana, Wisconsin, Penn State, and I'm sure I'm leaving out somebody ahead?
12: Yeah, I mean, I think you wanted them to see that they were different in that game against a team in Oregon that looked vulnerable coming in with what we saw in their loss to Oklahoma State and the shaky performance against Boise State. So you're thinking, hey, there's no better time than this week, this game, for USC to win one of these big ones, because it's at home and because of all of those things. And then it's against a backup quarterback who gets thrown into the game as well. And it's just, you know, that saying, like, well, you know, I just don't know that they're, how are they going to be able to do it and flip a switch and suddenly be able to do it against Ohio State at home or on the road against Indiana? But they have to, right? You can't change the narrative until you actually win one of these big games. And, you know, it's just hard to believe that they can. It feels very similar to the way we used to talk about James Franklin at Penn State. And you'd be like, well, the roster this and the coordinators that, and like the matchup here, the strengths and weaknesses. But until they actually beat one of the top teams, you know, a lot of people aren't going to believe that they're capable of doing it. So they have to prove it to us. And certainly I'm sure Lincoln Riley feels that, where, you know, it's going to be the exact same narrative going into the game against Ohio State.
11: And the fact that new regime at UCLA, a program that's about as underwater as you can get, they just fired the AD. Did that make it even more problematic, especially if, and I'm jumping ahead 2 months, if they were to lose that game?
12: Yeah, I mean, I think it's a great point, because, you know, these programs feel like they're going in opposite directions, or at least like that USC is kind of just stuck in the mud, not able to take that next step forward, whereas there's so many good vibes around UCLA. I mean, I was there in August for fall camp, and like I came away just being so impressed by Bob Chesney, the players that he brought over from JMU. Nicola Iamaliava seems like way more looser and confident with the pieces that he had around him. Chesney's dad is around the program. Like, there was just so much that you liked. And it's a coach that has won at places with less resources than this. And so the idea of, well, UCLA doesn't have X, Y, and Z like Ohio State or Michigan didn't matter to him. This is already the most resources he's ever had. And I just think we've learned over and over again, you know, with Kurt Cignetti and others, like, you can coach, you can coach. And so, you know, not terribly surprising by what they've been able to do with, again, another core from James Madison. I feel like that's also one of the takeaways here, is just hire who's ever coaching at JMU. You're going to have some success. But I do think the speed of the turnaround there, and the way that they're winning these games and kind of really stomping all over some of these teams, absolutely plays in contrast to a USC team that is not moving forward right now.
11: Nicole, before I lose my train of thought here on Indiana, I watched that game. I couldn't quite tell what was going on. I mean, Indiana's played nobody to this point in time, mm-hmm. but where are you on what we all thought was at least a contender to repeat?
12: Yeah, I mean, I still think that they're in the mix. They're not one of the teams that has looked like the best team in the country. I mean, Texas hasn't, you know, the entire time, but they certainly did, and they came back to beat Ohio State, and then Ohio State, Georgia, Miami, Notre Dame. Like, some of those teams haven't had those benchmark games where we've learned a lot about them, but I believe that they're really good. I believe that they're built to contend for national titles. Indiana looks different than they were last year. And I think you've got to point to guys like a Fernando Mendoza, but also D'Angelo Pons and some of those, just kind of the glue guys, the heart and soul of the team guys, that it's hard to replace. You can put talent in there, but it's not necessarily the same, you know, just the composition of the team is different. So we know that Cignetti teams do get better over the course of the season. So it's too soon to like write them off as a true contender. But, you know, to date, like the defense was getting gashed more than we're used to seeing from a Northwestern type team. And Josh Hoover is not Fernando, but that doesn't necessarily mean they're not going to get better. But I think we can certainly acknowledge that this is not the same team roster and just kind of identity that we're used to seeing with them. They're even making, you know, pre-snap penalties and kind of the stuff that we're not used to seeing with like the way Cignetti coaches these guys.
11: Nicole, it doesn't really matter because there's so much left. But in terms of Ohio State, Texas is still number one. They have beaten Ohio State. That should matter. It does matter. But where are you on the Buckeyes?
12: Yeah, I mean, I think they're up there. I think there's some questions, right? You want to see more out of the run game, and I think the defense is not as dominant as it was last year, but. You know, talking to Matt Patricia in the offseason, you know, he was like, all right, you don't have the Arvell Reese types, like the big name guys, but we have more depth that we can kind of come at you in waves. So we're still watching that evolution, but it's hard to bet against a team that has Jeremiah Smith. And so I think that's always going to be, you know, a deciding factor when we look at different matchups, you know, when you see teams and you're like, all right, who do they have that scares you? And no one's going to scare you more than Jeremiah Smith. That's why Miami's scary, because they've got Malachi Toney. Like, you got to have that guy. And so, I mean, I think, you know, it's a veteran team. It's a team that's been there. They've won a lot of big games over the years. But obviously, yeah, the run game, some defensive questions. And then I think, you know, you obviously want a kicker who can make a kick in a big moment. Those are always going to be anxiety points, I think, for Ohio State this year. But, you know, the Big Ten, we've seen it, right? Like, some of these teams that we thought were going to be there or be in the mix have shown that they're more vulnerable than others. And maybe Ohio State's not that. And maybe they're able to just win the conference, get a good seed in the college football playoff. But I still think they're built to go on that run and to be playing deep into January.
11: And finally, Nicole, just back to the SEC for a second. Sumrall, I think we all agree, has made a significant moment in time win. But I'm really curious what you make out of the situations of both A&M and Oklahoma. Mm. They play each other later in the year. It will be a third loss, and I'm sure both will have many more by that point. But it's almost hard to put into words how dramatic this has been.
12: Yeah, I think that's a great way to point it because, you know, I think maybe I didn't put them like in my preseason brackets or anything to go back to the playoff, but it is dramatic to see them in this particular state, and it's not even October yet. And I think you got to look at a lot of things for A&M, like coordinator change. Obviously, has not worked well for Marcel Reed. Their commitment to him and to continue to try to make him a passer when repeatedly he's shown that that's not his skill set and it's not improved. I think that's been a real problem for them, but certainly losing Colin Klein as your OC, you know, maybe we didn't make enough of that in the offseason. Then Oklahoma, it's kind of inexplicable. I think a lot of people thought maybe, you know, John Mateer was just banged up, right? And so if he's healthy, they're just going to default to being better. But it still feels like so much last year of the offense was just John Mateer, scramble and do something. And to be in that situation again this year, to not have a reliable run game that's not John Mateer's legs is a problem. I'm surprised they didn't beef up the offense around him, or maybe it wouldn't have made that much of a difference, and his skill set is just the limiting factor for this offense. But it's very hard to watch. I mean, watching him against Georgia defense, that, you know, Kirby even said afterwards, like, it wasn't even forced errors. There were just unforced errors from Oklahoma and their offense. It's just difficult to watch, and it's not going to get better. And I was a little surprised that they didn't make a quarterback change in that game.
11: Well said. Always great, Nicole. Many thanks. Always fantastic to catch up with you during a busy, busy Monday afternoon. We're coming back. Your phone calls continue. Other guests will drop by. We are off and running. A new week is here.
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21: 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How did my father become the scheming mastermind? 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
4: We're learning more about the state of Alabama's landmark settlement with TikTok over claims the social media giant failed to protect children.
5: A trial was supposed to start today, but Attorney General Steve Marshall says a settlement was reached to award at least $160 million to the state. The settlement also dictates multiple safety features will be used to protect children from harmful content. Republican candidate for Attorney General Katherine Robertson.
6: All these online companies are purposely getting kids addicted through their practices, advertisements, push notifications. And so very similar to the Meta case, our aim here was to make sure that TikTok owned up to it, changed their practices, and is going to let kids be kids without constantly berating them with notifications all throughout the day and night.
5: Some of those safeguards include a 2-hour daily limit and an overnight blackout. I'm Leah Brandon.
4: Gas prices have jumped significantly since Labor Day, but analyst Trilby Lundberg says relief is on the way.
7: If oil prices will kindly remain around where they are, about $92 per barrel for West Texas Intermediate after they dropped last week, then perhaps gasoline prices can come down from the clouds. They can stop rising and begin to trickle down.
4: AAA says the average price in Alabama for regular grade is $4.08 a gallon. State Finance Director Bill Poole is leaving the Ivy administration. The former state lawmaker from Tuscaloosa says serving the state has been among the greatest privileges of his professional life. The governor praising Poole as an outstanding public servant. She's naming her budget officer, Dorian Carlton, as Poole's successor. The SEC announcing a kickoff time for Alabama football's home game against Georgia. It'll be a 6:30 p.m. kick at Bryant-Denny Stadium a week from Saturday. I'm Jim Faraday.
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12: Look for temperatures today to warm up into the mid-80s with mostly clear to partly cloudy skies. Low humidity and north wind at about 5 miles per hour. And lows tonight near 57 and mostly clear. From the WBRC First Alert Weather Center, I'm Mickey Ferguson on your side.
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0: We are back, and let's check in with Leland in Columbia, South Carolina. Good afternoon.
1: Hey, Paul, how you doing? I just want to come on here, ask for your thoughts, maybe we'll rant a little bit. That performance on Saturday night was the biggest disappointment. Not even, it was just sad to watch. I didn't go in there expecting to win, but it was sad. And I'll tell you what's even sadder, Paul. The way Dylan Stewart acted in that game and on that sideline shows you how incompetent Shane Beamer is, and not to mention just the state of the program is terrible. And I just want to say this, Paul. Dylan Stewart hasn't progressed a day better since he was his freshman year. He has plateaued completely. I want him out of the program. I don't want him suspended for a game. I want him done the whole season. We're going to win three games anyway at this rate, Paul. I mean, why do I even bother? Why do I even bother, Paul? What do you think?
0: Yeah, somebody called earlier and said, man, what an amazing, got to give Shane Beamer credit for doing. I mean, that doesn't take any skill to suspend that player. That's automatic. Shane Beamer is just in a world of hurt right now because the fan base is turning on him. You get a situation like Stewart on Saturday night, not even, you're competitive for two series and then the game implodes on you. And the only thing going for Shane Beamer is that the expectations are not that high. You can't use the fact, like Kirby Smart once said, well, they were almost in the playoffs a couple of years ago. That's a long time ago. And I think the question comes down to, if not Shane Beamer, then who do you go out and get? And that's, they have, remember, athletic director there has only been there about a year and a half. So you're always in, if you're Shane Beamer, you're always in more trouble with a new athletic director. Thanks for the call, Leland. Really appreciate it. Excellent point, by the way. Trey is up next.
2: Hey, Paul. It looks like things are back to normal for at least a week. Stacy's calling in and saying roll tide, and Daryl's making sure we know what Kirby Smart's record is at home for at least a week. What do you think, Paul?
0: It does seem like it does seem right. You're 100% correct.
2: Paul, about the Alabama game, and not a lot of complaining, but some of the people I talked to complaining about the way they looked after halftime coming out into the third quarter. They didn't do very much. But, Paul, this is my observation, and tell me what you think. It looked like they were really, really working hard on trying to establish a running game. They had a lead, so when you have a lead in games like that, you got things that you can go into halftime, make some adjustments, and try to start running the football. They have ran the football well, Paul, but we know that that's up and down. Their schedule is going to get a lot harder, and they're going to have to run the football better. But when they wasn't running, the fourth quarter started, and they went back to throwing the football.
0: 100% agreement with you. I mean, first of all, the game's over. We don't exactly know what the coaches are thinking about, but they're already thinking about the following week. They're no longer really – I mean, nobody was concerned about South Carolina after halftime. Thanks for the call. Really good point you made there. Paul, up next in Tennessee. Hey, Paul.
3: Yeah, Paul, I'd like to shoot four questions to you and have you answer them, agree or disagree. Can you do that for me?
0: I'll give it a shot, sure.
3: Okay. On the Texas – I'm talking about Texas-Tennessee game – I think the guy's name was Simmons that made the five tackles and then had the antic of showboating. Don't you think that when he did that, that it canceled out the great play of five tackles?
0: I was embarrassed for the Texas program when I saw that. And the only person that didn't seem to be too embarrassed was Steve Sarkisian.
3: So you agree or disagree?
0: I agree totally.
3: Okay. Next question. Based on the quarterback, he got sacked 10 times, but I feel like that even the running game is not on Faison or the running back. It's on the O-line. Agree or disagree?
0: I would agree with you on that.
3: Okay, third question. When Faison took the team down 2 minutes left in the game, threw the touchdown pass, they got an onside kick, but he threw the Hail Mary. I thought he did a fantastic job for an 18-year-old kid there in the last 2 minutes.
0: I agree with that, too. I know a lot of people are being critical of him, but what do you expect? I mean, Josh Heupel probably deep down felt like he got more out of him than he thought.
3: Well, they had a Hail Mary previous years against Georgia, so that could have been. The last one I have is, what do you think the defense done for Tennessee? I thought they did good because they held Arch pretty good, and they didn't let Texas score very many points.
0: Listen, I thought Tennessee played well. I mean, and I'm not trying to just skip everything we just talked about, but Tennessee's defense put them in a position to win the game at the end, whether it was legal or not. And by the way, that I mean, it came out today that it was not a legal kick, but I didn't hear anybody in the booth, including the former head of the SEC officials, say anything at the time. I mean, I was watching the game like you were, Paul. Hey, thanks for the call. G is up next. Good afternoon.
4: Hey Paul. Thanks for taking my call. Paul, when do you think, do you actually think that Buster Faulkner at Florida, the OC, ready for a head coaching job in the SEC?
0: He certainly seems to be trending in that direction, yeah.
4: Yeah, yeah. And then the guy we just called a few minutes ago about the South Carolina coaching job, you think you'd be a good fit, or you think you would wait for something better to come along? Or?
0: Yeah, I mean, listen, I don't know what Buster Faulkner's thinking about, but anytime you do the job that he's doing, you move to the head of the line. And I mean, just look at who are the star coaches already this season. Will Stein is one of them. Dan Lanning used to be an assistant. Now these are not automatics. A lot of assistants get head coaching jobs and you never hear from them again, but I would say that South Carolina fans would probably gamble on a hot assistant over what they have right now.
4: Yeah, you know, because when he was at Georgia as an analyst, I don't know when Tech got him, it hurt me, man, because I just knew that I was hoping that he was going to play Bobo, but unfortunately he didn't, so he shined at what he was at. He shined at Tech, he shined down in Florida, so good luck for him in the future. Thanks, Paul, for taking my call.
0: Thank you very much. We'll take a break. Coming back with much more right after this. There's nothing worse than waking up sick, and this time of the year, with the kids back in school surrounded by hundreds of others, yours may bring home a whole new world of viruses and bacteria your family may have no immunity to. 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

0: yeah, they had 306 yards, but that's because Oklahoma played like a bunch of dummies on offense and coughed up the football. It was a perfect game plan by Kirby's team, which was, let's not beat ourselves because their offense is anemic at best. So why would you give them the ball? You know, I watched Texas and we're lucky to win. And the only other thing that I got to say about that is, you know, Colin Simmons, you know, that was a big mistake on his end. I'm getting a real sick of hearing from the politicos give their 2 cents, especially one that works for Fox News. Personally, I think she should shut up and stick to geopolitics. She was famous for calling LeBron James out for a similar stupid take, okay? Mm. But I just want to end with this. Colin Simmons does a lot of stuff for the youth here in Duncanville. He takes his NIL and gives back. And I'm not saying, you know, he shouldn't be admonished for what he did, Paul, but, you know, he does do some good things too. So I will give him that. But Steve Sarkisian, get your head examined, man. Hook him.
1: Some really good points there about the coaching there. And coordinators and head coaches do not agree anymore. Why don't we take a break? More of your phone calls straight ahead. We have guests as well.
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8: Ahead of the November election, the Alabama Farmer Federation's Political Action Committee announces endorsements in 3 statewide races. The group backing GOP candidates John Wall for Lieutenant Governor, Andrew Sorrell for State Auditor, and Jim Ziegler for Public Service Commission. Alpha President Jimmy Parnell says he is concerned about low voter turnout this year. He says voter apathy, especially among conservatives, has made Alabama a target for far-left national groups. Parnell says Wall, Sorrell, and Ziegler have invested time in getting to know Alpha's members and understanding the challenges and opportunities facing farmers, timber owners, and rural families. Pelham Police Chief Ed Delmore is speaking out after the city suspended him. The veteran lawman says he believes it's because he raised concerns about the city manager's behavior. A city spokeswoman declining comment on those allegations. But Delmore says city officials ordered him not to speak publicly about the matter, but contends he must to defend his reputation.
9: I've been in this job for 47 years, unblemished, never disciplined. I've never done anything wrong here. Nobody's saying I'm doing anything wrong.
8: Pelham City Council scheduling a special called meeting for tonight. Brookwood Mayor Joe Barger says a controversial hyperscale data center coming to his city will be a game changer.
10: This is not only impacting the city limits of Brookwood, but the

0: this impacts us statewide. One of the most transformational things is the opportunity for our tax benefits.
1: The project has faced resistance from some residents who complained about a lack of transparency. The University of Alabama reportedly hammering out a two-year contract extension for athletic director Greg Byrne. The new deal running through the 2032-33 season. I'm Jim Faraday.
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19: Look for temperatures today to warm up into the mid-80s with mostly clear to partly cloudy skies. Low humidity and north wind at about 5 miles per hour. And lows tonight near 57 and mostly clear. From the WBRC First Alert Weather Center, I'm Mickey Ferguson on your side.
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0: And welcome back. We are about to talk to Co Kubelik in just a few minutes. So let's talk to Matthew next in Nashville. Hey, Matthew.
1: Hey, Paul. How's it going today?
0: We're doing great. Thank you.
1: Very good. I kind of just tuned in. So if you've already talked about this on the show, I'm sorry. But my main question is with Oklahoma and their landscape with Brent Venables. He just got a massive extension, and he's getting his ass whooped. And what if in 2 weeks at Texas they get blown out again? Is his seat as hot as Dabo Sweeney? Because, I mean, a $63 million contract extension is pretty wild for the results we're getting.
0: Well, first of all, the difference is that Dabo Sweeney has played for the national championship four times and has really done a lot of credible things. The only thing Brent Venables has done has been inconsistent. He's had two good years and two miserable years, and he's about to have a third miserable year, which tips the balance. I don't mean to be a broken record here, but Roger Denny giving him that extension a month ago remains one of the most perplexing things I have seen. There was no justification for it. There was no need for it. And we all know that Venables did a good job last year salvaging the season by winning at Tennessee and Alabama, but he also choked a 17-0 lead at home against Alabama in the CFP. And this year has been an utter disaster. And the fan base is turning on him. And quite frankly, I have to double check the buyout considering what the AD just did. But it might be difficult to round that money up for a guy that just got extended 4 weeks ago.
1: Yeah, no, I agree, Paul. It's just, like you said, perplexing. I don't really understand the extension or how they even came to the conclusion after, as you said, some mediocre, pretty bad years and a handful of good years with really nothing to show for it. That's it. I appreciate it, Paul.
0: Thank you very, very much. It's a real problem, but you know, ADs right now, they're trying to win the social media wars as opposed to being pragmatic and fiscally responsible. And right now, the new guy at Oklahoma is definitely not in contention for AD of the year at this point in time. Let's check out Camden in Alabama. Hello, Camden.
2: Hey, Paul, how you doing?
0: We're doing well.
2: I was just calling today to talk to you about a few questions. I was wondering, after Florida's 52-28 win over Ole Miss, what did you see that convinced you that they belong in the playoffs?
0: Well, it's really simple. The thing that I'm most impressed by, Camden, is their physicality. I mean, they are just beating the other guy to a pulp. They've done it I've focused on them 2 weeks before. I mean, I know they were doing it against lesser competition. But on the road against Auburn, they devoured the offensive and defensive lines, and they did it again this past week against a much better and what I thought was a pretty elite team. Camden, thanks for the call. Matt is in Ohio. You're on the air. Hello, Matt.
3: Well, how are you, sir?
0: We are doing great. Thank you.
3: Good to talk to you again. So first I want to open up real quick. Super happy win about the Steelers. They look like the Steelers that they usually are. Me and my actually play-by-play partner, Matt Lipsack, who's also the voice for the professional hockey team, Youngstown Phantoms, are huge Steeler fans. Super happy about the line play personally. Their defense looked great. They were able to play in a tough, you know, end-of-game win situation. I was happy with that. Happy with some other things, but I wanted to ask you about the hit over the weekend that everybody's talking about, obviously. You know, you have your USC player, Dante Moore, you know, they suspended him for a game. That's not why I'm bothered as an XD1 player. What I was bothered about was how he was cracking hands with guys on the sidelines while on the field they're surrounding him. He's not moving. And he's like, that's okay. I took care of business. That's not how the school that I came from Jim Tressel. That's not how you play. But I wanted to congratulate you on the Alabama win. That was a big win for them. I told you Texas was not going to go down. Something that I wanted to talk about in mass for a long time, and I thank you for giving me the opportunity.
0: Sure.
3: When the Heisman Trophy came up, and ironically enough, it happens to be against Travis Henry, one of, you know, your Alabama Crimson Tide, who's still doing great in the pros, but he came up against Christian McCaffrey in the Heisman. Christian McCaffrey broke every record that Barry Sanders himself had set and still managed to take second place. I have never seen, now listen, I already have an attitude about the Heisman. They give it mostly to quarterbacks. It's supposed to be for the best player in college football. The last time I really believe that truly happened was when Charles Woodson won it in 97. So that happened that year. I thought it was a travesty. What's your thoughts on that? Do you agree with me?
0: Yeah, yeah, not
3: the Alabama.
0: I didn't completely understand. When I was working in local, I once unloaded on ESPN because I felt like they influenced the Heisman. They did it in the Woodson year. They did it in, I'm trying to remember, RG3 year. And now that I work for them, I can testify that they do influence it because they're so fat. They're so powerful. When somebody goes on ESPN and starts saying, I'm going to vote for this person, other people watching go, you know what, those guys must really be smart, even though I think you and I both know there are plenty of smart voters out there. And it also It also helps to be on a winning team. And Manziel won without a championship team, and so did RG3. But most of the time, the guy that wins the Heisman is on a contender. In Christian McCaffrey's case, he was not. Hey, I hate to run. Thank you so much, Matt, for the call. We are up against the break, and Cole Kubrick will join us in just a moment.
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2: Fox News, I'm Tom Rigotti. President Trump hits the campaign trail this week with multiple rallies ahead of the November midterms.
3: We have great people, and we're running against communists, lunatics, socialists.
4: President Trump says he plans to tout economic improvements and border security. But polls show Republicans trailing in several key races where President Trump previously won.
2: That's Fox's Jared Halperin. Five suspects arrested this weekend in connection with an alleged terror plot near a British airbase that's being used by the U.S. to strike Iranian targets. Fox's Stephanie Bennett reports from Fairford, England.
5: A farmer was actually returning from a party when she spotted three suspicious vehicles blocking her way and multiple masked men who then fled on foot. She fears there may be more suspects out there and wants to remain anonymous.
2: The suspects have been released on bail. 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
8: Just before midnight on Saturday, February 19th, 2005, Danielle Imbeau and her friend Richard Patrone left a crowded Philadelphia bar. The two 30-somethings planned to walk to Richard's truck and drive home, but they never made it.
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8: Those same questions frustrated law enforcement. The FBI called it murder for hire.
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12: 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One of them was the target. The other one was wrong place, wrong time.
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8: 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In this series, I dig into my own investigation to find answers for the families and get justice for Richard and Danielle.
9: I just want some peace for my sister's soul, and I want some peace for my mother.
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14: 101.9 Big Wax weather.
15: Look for temperatures today to warm up into the mid-80s with mostly clear to partly cloudy skies. Low humidity and north wind at about 5 miles per hour. And lows tonight near 57 and mostly clear. From the WBRC First Alert Weather Center, I'm Mickey Ferguson on your side.
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0: played the schedule about as well as they could possibly do it. I like where Alabama is. I think this weekend will be a competitive test. I think it's really next weekend that's going to determine exactly where Alabama fits into the equation. I'm not looking past this weekend, and I don't think anybody else is either, but the Georgia test is going to be the ultimate showdown for Keelan Russell and that offense. Jack, thanks. Appreciate it. We're up against the break. More of your phone calls straight ahead.
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4: We're learning more about the state of Alabama's landmark settlement with TikTok over claims the social media giant failed to protect children.
5: A trial was supposed to start today, but Attorney General Steve Marshall says a settlement was reached to award at least $160 million to the state. The settlement also dictates multiple safety features will be used to protect children from harmful content. Republican candidate for Attorney General Katherine Robertson.
6: All these online companies are purposely getting kids addicted through their practices, advertisements, push notifications, and so very similar to the Meta case. Our aim here was to make sure that TikTok owned up to it, changed their practices, and is going to let kids be kids without constantly berating them with notifications all throughout the day and night.
5: Some of those safeguards include a 2-hour daily limit and an overnight blackout. I'm Leah Brandon.
4: Gas prices have jumped significantly since Labor Day, but analyst Trilby Lundberg says relief is on the way.
7: If oil prices will kindly remain around where they are, about $92 per barrel for West Texas Intermediate after they dropped last week, then perhaps gasoline prices can come down from the clouds. They can stop rising and begin to trickle down.
4: AAA says the average price in Alabama for regular grade is $4.08 a gallon. State Finance Director Bill Poole is leaving the Ivey administration. The former state lawmaker from Tuscaloosa says serving the state has been among the greatest privileges of his professional life. The governor praising Poole as an outstanding public servant. She's naming her budget officer, Dorian Carlton, as Poole's successor. The SEC announcing a kickoff time for Alabama football's home game against Georgia. It'll be a 6:30 p.m. kick at Bryant-Denny Stadium a week from Saturday. I'm Jim Faraday.
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2: 101.9 Big Wax weather.
3: Look for our overnight lows dropping down into the upper 50s in many locations. And tomorrow, your Monday forecast calls for 86 degrees, the expected high, with mostly sunny skies, a gentle breeze out of the north. From the WBRC First Alert Weather Center, I'm Mickey Ferguson on your side.
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4: Fox News, I'm John Saucier. Last week, President Trump hosted Chinese President Xi, where they talked about AI guardrails and trade tariffs, but left some problems unresolved, like China's alleged support of Iran and their conflict with the U.S. President Trump reflecting on that meeting today in the Oval Office.
5: We had a great meeting with President Xi. I would say I would rate it as a, on the scale of 0 to 10, I would rate it a 12. Very respectful, very good, great meeting.
4: Republicans campaigning on tax cuts for small businesses ahead of the midterms. Senate Majority Leader John Thune says owners tell him they're passing the extra money to their employees.
6: A business owner in Chicago has made long-term investments in paid maternity leave and a 401k matching program. Another company in Missouri is giving its employees a profit-sharing bonus.
4: A recent Fox News poll had 55% of voters say they trust Democrats to deal with inflation. 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
11: Rip Esselstyn here. I want to welcome you to the Engine 2 Plant Strong podcast. In season one, I'm going to introduce you to Joe Inga, a Bronx firefighter who reached out to me to help him reclaim his health that has been spiraling out of control for the last 12 years. In response to this 911 call from a firefighting brother, I have marshaled together some of the most spectacular doctors, athletes, inspirational leaders in the plant-based space.
12: I'm Paul DeGelda. I'm a host on Discovery Channel's Shark Week, Army and Navy veteran from Australia, and shark attack survivor.
13: I'm J.D. Roth. I'm a television producer and a plant strong man.
14: Chrissy Roth. I'm a holistic nutritionist. I'm a physical therapist, and I am plant strong as well.
15: I am Dr. Caldwell B. Esselstyn, Jr. I work at the Cleveland Clinic Wellness Institute. The book I...

0: Alabama because of their quarterback and what they're able to do offensively.
1: It's going to be quite an atmosphere coming up on Saturday for Alabama against Mississippi State. If you can't make it to Starkville for the ball game, one place to go, that's right here at Baumhauer's Victory Grill. It is your big game headquarters for this football season. 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More on some SEC football and, of course, taking a look at this great start to the season for the Alabama Crimson Tide when we return. 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
3: It's August 2023, a county government meeting in Pennsylvania's Lehigh Valley. A young woman, early 20s, steps up to the mic to speak.
4: My two-month-old son was happily drinking milk from his bottle when he quickly started choking, turned blue, and went limp. My boyfriend transported our son to the changing table as I grabbed an anti-choking device and my boyfriend began assembling it. Two pumps of the device and my son was conscious, gasping for air and coughing up milk.
3: They all went to the ER to make sure the baby was okay.
4: But upon arriving at Lehigh Valley Hospital, the diagnosis quickly became something so different.
3: One of the doctors had a theory.
4: She stated to my father and mother-in-law that we are young, first-time parents who got frustrated with our baby and violently shook him to make him stop crying, and a confession would only make things easier for us.
3: The parents were told to leave the hospital without their son, and he wouldn't come home for 7 whole months.
4: I'm a postpartum mom dealing with the grief and the trauma of my son being ripped from my arms, and I'm a mom who lost everything in less than 24 hours due to one doctor's misdiagnosis. Enough is enough.
3: And then the next person speaks, and the next one. The stories they tell form a pattern of parents walking into a Lehigh Valley hospital to get help for a child, only to leave without them. And the same doctor's name kept coming up again and again, a pediatrician.
5: I ask you, what kind of doctor does this?
3: That's what I wanted to know too. From Serial Productions and the New York Times, I'm Diane Neary. And this is The Preventionist, a story about a doctor and the rise of a powerful field of pediatric medicine.
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7: What's going on, fellow sports fans? It's Andy West. Let's look back on this day in sports history, September 28th. We'll start off today in 1941. Ted Williams ends the baseball season with a .406 batting average. He wasn't the first player to end the season batting .400, but he definitely was the last. Mr. Williams was actually famously quoted, "I hope somebody hits .400 soon, then people can start pestering that guy with questions about the last guy to hit .400. Today in 1976, Muhammad Ali wins a unanimous 15-round decision over Ken Norton at Yankee Stadium to retain his world heavyweight title. This was the third and final time they'd fight. Ali won two of them. And today in 2008, Brett Favre throws a career-high 6 touchdown passes, 3 to Laviavius Coles, and the Jets took advantage of mistakes by Arizona in a 34-point second quarter, getting a 56-35 win over the Cardinals. Favre tied the Jets' record of 6 touchdown passes held by Joe Namath in 1972.
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8: Two wideouts each side. Now Edwards will come in tight to the left. Snap to Russell, looking. Plenty of time. Clean pocket. All day. Looking. Firing down the seam. Has a man. Williams makes the catch. Guys chase him. They won't get in, or will they? No. Touchdown, Alabama. Ryan Coleman Williams. Yes, he's got speed, but he's developed the streak that allowed him to find the end zone. 42 yards. And Bama adds to its lead.
1: Chris Stewart on the call of the second touchdown of the night for Ryan Coleman Williams. If you'd like to be part of tonight's Crimson Tide Rewind show, submit your question to us on the Alabama Media Group Twitter line at UA_CTSN, brought to you by AL.com, Alabama's largest news site with daily coverage of the Crimson Tide. Had a question come in about the injuries that Alabama suffered during this last ball game, specifically on the offensive line, as we did see Left guard William Sanders, he did not finish the ball game. Also, Javen James, the right tackle, did not as well. So here's what Coach DeBoer had to say earlier. William Sanders had an upper body injury.